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Thanks for hanging out. It's Stacy with you on the X at 105.9. The X's Halloween cruise beckons us Friday, October 30th. Yeah, Friday this year. Nice. 21 and up. And that's with the Clintones again this year, plus totally 80s. 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

Fun shows tonight. We gave away tickets to both of them. You got Breaking Benjamin at Star Lake. Chevelle on that bill, too, who probably are taking the stage soon. If not, I don't have any of the set times, so I apologize. But you can still get tickets for Lawn or Pavilion. Just head to the box office. But also at Stage AE, outdoor show tonight, Turnstile. Beautiful nights in the Berg here.

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Yeah, they were in town a few months back with Local H on the bill. Ah, killer. It's Stacey hanging with you. The 90s lineup's continuing, though. Like, October 2nd, you have Fastball and Space Hog. Come on. That's a Jurgles. October 22nd, Candlebox and Sponge at the Roxanne Theater, presented by Citizens.

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We had like 20 pair of tickets for 10 total winners, because you're winning both days, Friday and Saturday, September 25th and 26th. Make sure you got those days open and try to win. Woody Show around 8:10, and again with Tim Benz somewhere between 10 and 2. 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

All right, going to take your fresh round of feedback on this pick of the litter. It's the second day. Plenty of listens so far. Give us your fresh listen and let us know what you think of this one. It's the Linda Lindas, who are actually going to be at Mr. Small's on October 2nd. The Linda Lindas with Burning Out. Let us know what you think of this one.

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Now, Four Chord Music Festival 12, huge. You get people that travel from out of town every year, and it's Pittsburgh proper this year. FMB Stadium, so Station Square-ish. And that's Friday, September 25th and Saturday, September 26th. You want to go to both days? The Woody Show has your hookup this week. 8:10, your cue to call again tomorrow.

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We snagged the date Friday, October 30th. Nice. And that's aboard the Gateway Clipper. 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

Steelers got their first win on Sunday. Woo! And Penn's preseason right around the corner. Nice. On Monday, game one of four total games. And we'll carry all of those here on your home of the Pens. Makes for a very happy Stacy. That's Pens and Sabres for game one. That'll be Monday night, 7 o'clock puck drop. Carry it right at puck drop. No pre or post game for preseason game.

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This is Precious Cargo. 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
22: 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Hey, what are we doing about Black Week this year?
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Candlebox in town, one of the big 90s lineups we're getting this year. October 22nd, that'll be with Sponge. They got the hits. Roxy in theater, presented by Citizens.

I've been talking about the 90s lineups, like we got Candlebox and Sponge coming October 22nd at the Roxy Inn Theater. October 2nd is Fastball and Space Hog. That'll be at Jurgles. Ah, yes, makes for a very happy Stacy. Did anybody see these guys with the Toadies a couple months back?

All right, Woody and Tim Benz have your hookup for the Four Chord Music Festival, Station Square, FNB Stadium. That's Friday, September 25th and Saturday, September 26th, both days. If you want to win them, Woody Show has those around 8, 10, and then somewhere between 10 and 2 with Tim Benz. Yeah.

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18: Pittsburgh's

right. If you left early from Breaking Benjamin and Chevelle, you're trying to get home, huh? You don't want to idle for a little while? It's Stacey hanging with you. So Breaking Benjamin and Chevelle at Star Lake tonight. Turnstile was at Stage AE Outdoors. Beautiful night in the Berg. I don't know. I haven't opened up the windows. There wasn't a torrential downpour, was there?

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Friday, October 30th this year. Sweet. So 21 and up aboard the Gateway Clipper. Clintones on board, rocking our faces clear off. They're tight. They did Bandidos last year. I was so stoked. It's totally 80s as well. Dress up. 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
20: 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Welcome to Emerging Alts. I'm Mike Jones, your host tonight, in for Alex Mack, and I've got a lot of great new stuff for you. We're going to hear over the next hour the latest from Goose and Violet Grohl, the Revivalists, and The Neighborhood, and a whole lot more. Hang out, let's get the new music going with the good vibes from Slightly Stupid. Backseat Driving is starting our Tuesday night edition of Emerging Alts.

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1: 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In a couple days, we're going to have the iHeartRadio Music Festival live coming from Viva Las Vegas. I'm Mike Jones, your host tonight, in for Alex Mack. 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
1: Good times, end times. Goose is with us tonight in Emerging Alt. And next week, they're going to be a part of the Bourbon and Beyond Festival, which has such a great lineup. The Foo Fighters, Queens of the Stone Age, Mumford & Sons, Foster the People, Dave Matthews Band, Counting Crows. You know, some groups that have done some things. Very cool that Goose is a part of that lineup. Young the Giant and Evergreen, it's Emerging Alt.

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1: There's a lot of buzz about Fontaine's D.C. and their next album. We have Marianne, the first song from it, now in Emerging Alt. And Dopamine Chamber, the new one, is going to be out in October. I'm Mike Jones, your host tonight for Emerging Alt, in for Alex Mack. I'm looking forward to that from Fontaine's. We also have Royal Blood with music this fall, Queens of the Stone Age, Biba Doobie. Want to check out her new stuff? That's coming on Friday. A lot of good things to look forward to. We have a lot more to go with all of this new music now in Emerging Alt. Violet Grohl, Bug in the Cake.

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1: They say they make happy music for sad people. Adult Leisure with Kiss Me Like You Miss Her on Emerging Alt. If I had to describe the Revivalists, I'd say they're a bunch of guys that love to get together, and with all of their songs, when they're jamming, no matter what it is, you're going to have that energy and that big wall of sound going on, which you're going to hear now in their latest, Heartstop. It's Emerging Alt.

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0: It's the Revivalists and Heartstop on your new music show, Emerging Alt. Thanks so much for being with us tonight. And every weeknight at 11 o'clock, we give you an hour of What's Next. I'm Mike Jones, your host, in for Alex Mack. And I want to know what you're thinking about the songs that you've been hearing tonight on Emerging Alt. And every night, please let us know about Heartstop from the Revivalists and Adult Leisure, Kiss Me Like You Miss Her. We also got Violet Grohl with Bug in the Cake. A couple of the songs in this set of music. We want to know all the time if you're liking stuff, if you're really enjoying it, or maybe you're like, eh, not feeling it. Either way, you always can hit us up with the talkback, Mike, on the iHeartRadio app. Wherever you're listening to Emerging Alt, because we got the show going all over the place, coast to coast and beyond. 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
1: Noah Kahan, I'm sure he made a whole lot of new fans last night. We have his song Doors in Emerging Alt. Last night he played during the primetime Emmys. He did the Simon and Garfunkel song Bridge Over Troubled Water during the In Memoriam segment, which is sad, which is solemn, but still, Noah Kahan got to be seen by millions of people doing that. And add to that his tour that sold out in like 3 seconds and all the shows he's already got set for next year. I'd say Noah Kahan's doing all right for himself. Rein Me In, Sam Fender and Olivia Diener together on Emerging Alt.

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4: Morning, everybody.
5: Good morning, buddy.
4: Today is Wednesday. It is September the 16th, 2026. We are the Woody Show.
5: Yeah.
4: I'm Woody. That's Greg Gorey.
5: Hi, Wood.
4: We got Menace.
6: What is up? Hi.
4: There is Gina Grad.
7: Hello.
4: We got Seabass. We got Sammy.
8: Hey.
4: Jeff G is here.
9: Hello.
4: Morgan, our associate producer. Vaughn, our video producer. We got Dumbass Tyler. We got Bort. We got Menji holding things down. The Woody Show production department. 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We'll get to the birthdays, corner birthday here in just a few minutes. Today is World Barber Day.
6: Oh, right. Shout out.
5: Mad respect.
6: Yeah.
4: Well, it's not as simple as it used to be, man. Like, it's the barber world has gotten crazy.
6: Really?
4: Yeah, because now they're charging crazy amounts of money.
8: It's like salon money.
4: Yeah,
5: that's
4: like
5: true.
4: If I go into a barber shop and they have one of those ring lights for your video social media stuff.
5: Then you know the price is jacked.
4: Yeah, I know immediately to turn around. And like, where you walk in, there's nobody in there.
5: Mm. Yeah.
4: And you go, yeah, I'm just here for a haircut. Do you have an appointment? You go, no. Isn't there a little barber pole spinning outside?
5: Right. You just
4: and you walk in. Yeah, man, you need to make an appointment.
6: Yeah, go, no.
4: Oh, well, then forget
6: people
4: it.
6: People get booked, man.
4: Yeah, you go, oh, no, forget it. No, well, you could do it right now, but you just have to go through our app or our website. And then, like, okay, so you go through exercise because what they want is they want your name, your number, your email address.
5: Follow up stuff.
4: Yeah, because then they hit you with, and this happened to me recently, they hit me with
5: time for an appointment?
4: No, they hit me with their Instagram channel.
8: Oh, yeah. That's pretty difficult.
4: Yeah. They're emailing me and texting me stuff.
6: The app that I use for everywhere is Booksy.
10: Me too.
6: Yeah, Booksy it's great.
4: Booksy?
6: You find local barbers on there, and then you just book the time. It's super easy.
4: Yeah, then they want like $65 for a haircut.
10: Is that how much you pay? Wow.
6: Not mine.
4: No, I'm saying at a barbershop.
10: At a barbershop, I pay $50.
4: Yeah. That's crazy for a barber.
10: That's insane.
6: Mine's 42, but then I tip,
4: So I started going back to that place, Hammer and Nail.
8: Oh, right. That's okay.
4: I don't have the membership anymore.
5: Oh, really?
4: Yeah, but because it's one-off. If I just need the haircut or beard trim to do the straight razor shave, I'll just do that.
5: Yeah.
4: So I was paying for the membership and not really taking advantage.
5: Because with that, you could go anytime.
4: Anytime.
5: Right? Wow. Mm-hmm.
4: Anytime. Today is International Day for the Preservation of the Ozone Layer.
5: Neat.
6: Okay. Do you remember that?
5: About that in ages.
6: In the 80s? That was big when you were a kid.
5: We were all going to die.
4: That was a big topic, man. We had no aerosol cans, none of that kind of stuff.
6: It was the ozone layer and then the rainforest.
5: Totally.
4: Mm-hmm. Now, today is September 16th. It is not May 5th. Today, ladies and gentlemen, is Mexican Independence Day.
6: The actual one.
8: Say.
4: Yes. Today is Collect Rocks Day.
6: Shout out to Rocks.
4: I did know this woman. She was one of our neighbors when we lived in this apartment complex, and she collected rocks, and she had like these rock designs in her little, like, next to her patio, and she just had this little concrete slab. It's an apartment, right? So little concrete slab right off her sliding glass door, and then right next to that patio, she would have, like, so for 4th of July, she would have red, white, and blue in the form of a flag.
8: Okay. You know?
4: And that's how, cause this is before my parents, or my mom and my stepdad knew each other. I was walking through the apartment complex and I saw this girl messing up all those rocks.
8: Oh,
4: rude. I go, hey, don't do that. I'm like,
8: good for you.
4: I'm like seven, almost eight years old. Mm-hmm. And I go, don't do that. And she turns around and throws one of those rocks at me.
6: Oh, damn.
8: Okay. Damn.
4: And so I picked it up and I threw it back. That's and I right. hit her in the head mm-hmm. with the rock. Sweet. She starts wailing.
8: That's
4: this
8: what you get.
4: Other sliding glass door opens. Out comes this guy, grabs her, grabs me, mm-hmm. pulls me into his apartment, goes, "Who are you?" And I'm keeping my mouth shut.
5: Yeah. Mm-hmm.
4: While there's
5: John
4: this,
5: Smith.
4: Yeah. There's this other girl sitting now on the couch next to the girl I just hit in the head with the rock. It's her sister. And I go, "Uh-oh. I know who she is." Mm-hmm. It's this girl, Robin. And this is her sister, right?
5: Mm-hmm.
4: I'm like, "Uh-oh. This girl and I don't get along. This is the girl that I had to run in kindergarten with who wouldn't get off the little jungle gym thing."
5: Mm-hmm.
4: And so I punched her back in kindergarten. And she gave
5: quite
4: my
5: history,
4: name. She
5: yeah.
4: told the guy my name. And he went from wanting to kill me. And he's like, "You shouldn't throw rocks."
5: Yeah.
4: I was like, "Wow." He goes, "Get out of here." And okay. I left. I'm like, "How did that happen?" I thought for sure, because both those girls now hate me, right?
5: Yeah.
4: I go home. My mom's home. "Hey, how's everything?" I go, "I just hit this girl in the head with a rock." She goes, "Oh, is she okay?" I go, "I don't know." I'm 7. You know what I mean?
5: Like, right.
4: I don't know. So we went over there, and there is where my mom and stepdad met each other. And
8: wow.
4: those two girls are now my stepsisters.
8: That's
4: how it happened. All
8: so
4: thanks
8: insane.
4: To a woman who collected rocks.
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2: Hey. Yeah.
0: Thank you for being here. My name's Woody. That's Greg Gorey.
3: Hi, Wood.
0: We got Menace.
4: What's up? Hi.
0: Gina Grand.
5: Hi.
0: And I've said it before, I'm a man of convenience. I think if, you know, coming up in a career and you start to earn more money and people decide, like, you know, what they're going to spend their money on.
5: Mm-hmm.
0: For me, it's things that buy you time
3: right.
0: and convenience.
5: Sure. Yeah.
0: If there's a valet situation, I'm valeting the car.
3: Right.
0: I know Greg's not a big fan of
3: valet. I don't like valet.
0: Mm-hmm. No. I love valet.
3: No.
0: Talk about it. Well, see, it's interesting that you hate it because you will do anything to save a couple of seconds.
4: Yeah.
0: So you're going to be like circling looking for a spot where you just pull up and get out.
4: Yeah, but I don't feel like I'm saving time with valet at all.
5: You wait around for the car
3: after.
5: Yeah,
3: that's true. You just stand there.
0: Yeah, maybe like on the way out. Anyway, so people value an hour of free time at $87 on average, which is obviously more than most people earn per hour.
5: For sure.
3: By a lot.
0: Very few people earning $87 or more per hour. But what are people willing to splurge on when it comes to convenience? 85% say takeout meals, which means you're still going picking it up yourself.
4: There we go.
3: Totally.
0: All right. 63% food delivery.
5: Uh-huh. Yeah.
0: 49% grocery pickup, which I don't do that.
3: No.
5: I've gotten into it.
3: Grocery shopping is not hard.
0: No, it's not. But and then 39% use those errand apps or have non-food items delivered from stores.
5: Mm-hmm. I haven't done that.
0: 57% say they get takeout or delivery once a week or more.
5: Yeah, I can see that.
3: Not that much.
4: How about daily?
0: For groceries, 1 in 3 people place an order for pickup or delivery every week.
5: I've never done pickup.
3: Yeah. No, why would you bother?
4: I do pickup.
6: It's big for families. It saves so much time for two working parents and kids if you just do like Target pickup and do it on your phone, pick it right up.
5: It does seem fast.
0: The pickup spots in front of the grocery store are never filled.
6: No, I've never seen anyone do it.
4: I do it all the time.
0: On average, people are willing to pay $9.49 for food delivery fees before they decide to just go pick it up themselves.
3: That's so much.
0: Greg, what would you say the percentage of people would be who have abandoned a delivery order after seeing the total cost?
3: I don't know, 69?
0: 69%?
3: Yeah.
0: Yeah.
3: Oh, I've done

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1: Hey, so, you just brought her up recently. Oh, I know why. Because, we were talking about Howard Stern, and he did that deal with HBO Max.
2: Yeah.
1: Where, so, Howard is now doing one show a week. Right. Lucky.
3: Right?
1: One day,
2: yeah.
1: One show, and then that show gets cut up, and then they make it into a show that's going to be on HBO Max, which that starts this week.
2: Okay.
1: Right?
3: Yeah.
1: And having conversations with different people, like, oh, did you see that? I'm like, yeah. So I just wonder, like, because, like, I'm a lifelong Howard Stern fan, admirer. There's no more admiration I could pile on to him and his career and what he's done and everything else.
3: For sure.
1: That said, if we're being fair,
2: yes,
1: like, he's not, you just don't hear anybody talking about him these
2: days. I forget
1: days.
2: He exists until his face pops up in the headlines.
1: Other than in radio circles. That's where I hear about it. I don't hear anybody outside my radio life. I never hear any conversation. Yeah. It never used to be that way. Every once in a while, there'll be like a, you know, an interview or something that pops off.
2: Some clip.
1: Right, but very rare. And I was having this conversation with somebody. I said, I just wonder how much people will care about that, or how much interest will there be in that? Because even among the hardcore fans, he evolved. And I don't fault him for that. Like, the show and him as a person, he evolved. And so a lot of the Howard that everybody fell in love with doesn't exist anymore.
3: No.
1: For whatever reason, 70. You can read all about that online. That's not what this is about. And then I said, you know, dude, even Oprah is not relevant
3: right?
1: anymore. As soon as we say this.
4: Yeah. Oh, I know.
1: Oprah is going to Vegas for her own show at the Sphere.
4: Yeah.
3: What?
1: It's, called Oprah Winfrey's Aha.
4: Uh-huh.
1: And she's doing four performances, April 2nd through the 4th of next year. It's going to be
2: performances.
1: It's going to be music, poetry, storytelling.
4: There's a ton of guests of people I've never heard of.
3: So it's like a variety show?
1: It sounds like it would be the Oprah Winfrey show.
3: With music
2: but
3: and
2: like
3: performances.
2: Just a live version of it.
1: I guess, yeah.
4: It's supposed to be, from what I could tell, like an art experience.
3: Okay.
1: Cool.
4: obviously, it's the Sphere. There's going to be a ton of visuals.
2: Yeah.
4: So I'm sure there'll be like people talking with visuals behind them.
1: Yeah. Speaking of Howard and Oprah Winfrey, one of my favorite clips of all, as a Howard fan, one of my favorite clips of all time was when he would, every time Oprah would come up, he'd play this.
5: Oprah Winfrey, Negro woman of the South.
1: I love that. It's so funny.
2: I remember that.
1: Oprah Winfrey. So every time somebody mentions Oprah in my mind, I'm going, Oprah Winfrey. Negro woman of the South. I forget what that, it was some guy who sent him a tape of some rant or something. He was trying to get Howard's attention. It was so stupid.
2: The middle-aged woman worship of Oprah kind of creeps me out.
1: Really?
2: It kind of bums me out.
3: Well, like at the height of its powers, it was cultish.
2: That's it. That's the word I'm looking for.
1: Yeah,
2: it's
1: maybe.
2: Cultish.
1: Yeah. I mean, God, how do you not appreciate what she accomplished?
2: Oh my God. It's
1: right?
2: Incredible. Unquestionably.
1: Imagine if she was like Greg and she checks her bank account every day.
3: Greg, her head would fall off.
1: Sure, she does. Imagine how cool that is.
2: Going up.
1: Yeah, imagine how cool that is.
2: Oh my God. That would be a dream.
1: Yeah. So tickets start for that at the Oprah at the Sphere, $145. Damn.
3: Starting.
1: Yeah, they start at $100.
3: Cheapest ticket.
1: Yeah, they start at $145.
4: Are we going or what?
1: No.
4: Hell no.
1: I have not seen anything at the Sphere yet. The first thing I will see at the Sphere, I have tickets for Metallica, but that's not till February.
3: It's going to rule. It's awesome.
1: Yeah. Mm-hmm.
2: They're going to make more.
1: I'm very
2: excited
1: about it.
4: Yeah.
2: More spheres like around the world.
4: Yeah. Over in Abu Dhabi.
2: Oh, I won't go.
3: Yeah,
2: to
3: you
2: that.
3: Can go there. Greg.
1: Well, no. I was reading something about how, man, the Sphere is getting its ass kicked.
4: Oh, there were all these plans.
1: Yeah, there were all these plans to build other ones in the United States, and now they're not doing that. They're like, nope.
4: You know who's killing it is Cosm. Cosm, who is like a super scaled down version. They just opened another one in Detroit. They have one, I think, opened now in Atlanta. There's going to be like 13 different cities that are going to have Cosm. That's gonna be huge.
1: Yeah, those are cool.
4: Yeah,
1: I've seen the one in Dallas.
2: Right,
1: it was cool.
4: Yeah,
1: cool place. It feels like you're sitting front row at a game.
2: That's so
3: you are.
1: Yeah, it's pretty cool.
2: Right.
1: Yeah. Oh, Giants running back. You know this Cam Scatabo. This guy is he's a killer, man. He's mm-hmm. a really good player. And so he is a big deal for the Giants fans. You might not know her, like the casual person may not know the name yet. I think he's one of those guys like the more you're watching football, you're going to hear about him because he's an exciting player.
6: Yeah. And even in circles like gaming and streaming and all that stuff, he's got a huge following.
1: Yeah. So anyway, you would think he wouldn't have this problem. It reminds me of us at any iHeart thing.
4: Okay.
1: Okay. So this is before the Sunday Night Football game. Security didn't know who he was. He got stuck outside MetLife Stadium.
2: Couldn't get in. God.
1: He's got his giant Ford F-350. He's coming in through the player lot.
4: Uh-huh.
1: Right?
4: Yeah.
1: And he was just, hanging out the window going, "Let me in. I'm the running back."
3: Yeah. How much more specific do you need me to be?
1: Damn. I'm the running back.
4: He finally
1: made it inside. Then he scored the Giants' first touchdown. I mean, he did the cartwheel and did the backflip, the whole thing.
2: Funny.
1: Yeah, dude. He had to have surgery because he hurt himself last year. Mm-hmm. Busted up his ankle really bad. But, dude, imagine being good enough to play in the NFL, but you can't even get past your own security guard.
4: Oh yeah. God.
1: At your home stadium. Yeah. Not even like you're on the road.
3: There should be no problem.
1: Like, Giants fans are obsessed with this guy, and rightfully so. He's a really good player.
4: That just happened to me recently at one of our offices.
1: See?
4: Like, yeah, my card, I try to go to one of our offices.
1: Where our show is aired.
4: Yeah. And my key card was
3: denied.
4: Disconnected. And people recognized me. And they're like, "Oh, hey, what's up?" They're like, "Yeah, wait out here."
1: Mm-hmm. Wait out here.
4: Yeah.
2: Not open the door and
4: No, like, come on in. We'll fix it. Like, no, I had to wait for a while. And then they eventually said,
1: I would have just left.
4: Come in.
3: Yeah, I tried. I did
2: was
3: my
2: with
3: part.
2: A mutual friend of ours at Lollapalooza one year. Yeah. And Beck was on the lineup. And he didn't have the proper pass to get backstage, and we were witnessing this, and like, that's Beck, he's the headliner.
1: Yeah.
3: Who needs to vouch for me?
2: He couldn't get up there.
1: It was somewhat recently. Yeah. Slash was trying to get in somewhere.
3: Oh yeah.
2: And then he had to walk all the way down.
4: He was cool about it. It wasn't like I'm Slash,
1: right? But like, how do you not recognize Slash?
3: Wonderful question.
4: Pretty recognizable.
1: He's Slash, dude.
2: Right.
3: There's only one.
1: I think it was like a rock show or something. Like, you would think somebody working at a rock venue
2: might know
1: Slash.
2: Pretty sure our moms would know who Slash is.
1: I keep waiting for the day that we show up here and our card doesn't work. It's coming.
4: Yeah,
2: every morning.
4: Oh, yeah, for sure.
1: Oh, it's coming.
4: It's gonna
2: I
4: come.
2: Like hearing that beep every morning.
3: Same.
2: You know? Yeah, like, oh, good.
1: Yeah, the light turns green. You're like, all right, good.
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1: Hey. Yeah.
0: Phones at 877-44-WOODY. Text over to 22987. You know, fantasy football, I've never done the fantasy football thing. I don't have the type of focus or time that I would require. I know other people is kind of quick and dirty about it.
2: Mm-hmm.
0: Other people take it way serious. Mm-hmm. I would be more on the serious side. Anything I'd try to do, I want to do as best I can.
2: You wanna win.
0: And be thoughtful. Are you in any kind of fantasy league, Jeff?
3: I'm in one. We do this with a couple of family friends, and the kids are all in it. So it's not the trash talk that I like and hope for with fantasy football, but it's still fun.
0: Yeah, so, and then the other thing is, too, it's like, dude, if I lose, I'm not getting a penis tattooed on me.
2: No.
0: Like the punishments, right?
1: Yeah. So stupid.
0: All right, so people were asked, what is the punishment in your fantasy league?
2: Okay.
0: Okay. This one says the loser has to sing a solo during a church morning service.
1: Seems like a bummer.
2: That's scary.
0: And who, by the way, like what kind of inn do you have at the church?
1: Yeah,
0: like, this guy lost our fantasy football.
2: So I'm soloing this weekend.
1: Father.
0: This one says the rest of the league gets to choose the bumper sticker that gets placed on the loser's vehicle for an entire year.
1: That's a good one.
0: That's kind of good. I like that. In this other league, the loser has to do a polar plunge. Big deal.
2: That's not a big deal.
1: People do it all the time.
0: I guess like if you're in Michigan or somewhere super cold.
2: I'd rather do that than the bumper sticker.
0: Make a social media video performing all the drills in the NFL combine. Stand on a street corner and play an instrument badly until you receive $20 in donations. That's kind of funny.
1: I mean, obviously
2: might take a minute.
0: You should send Tyler out to try to do that.
4: Oh, yes.
2: Busking.
0: The 45-unit rule, where the loser has one day to consume 45 of whatever they choose. Beer, candy bars, hot dogs, whatever it is.
1: Ooh.
2: Easy.
0: Right. Yeah, 45-unit rule. What would you go with?
2: Like something sushi?
1: Oh, I would do pickles.
0: 45
2: in
0: pieces
2: one day,
0: of sushi?
2: In 24 hours? Yes, I could. Easily.
0: Okay. A daily story for 30 days chronicling their weight loss journey. What a lame league. A pink license plate frame that simply reads, I suck at fantasy football. Guys.
4: What, Burn?
2: Oh, my God. Pink. How mortifying.
0: And then, this sounds like something you'd have done. A 5-minute open mic set filled with jokes written by the rest of the league.
1: Oh, that's a great one.

0: All right, welcome back, everybody. Long live the Woody Show on the text. That's nice. Thank you. Appreciate that. Phones are open, 877-44-WOODY. Send us a text over to 22987. Yeah, this. I'm telling you, it's weird times.
1: Mm-hmm. Yeah, something in the air.
0: So much weird stuff going on.
1: Yeah.
0: Yep. Not just in our industry, just in the world.
2: Mm-hmm.
0: And man, you feel it. Mm-hmm. So if you show up and your car doesn't work all of a sudden, you know what's up.
2: Yeah.
0: Like, dude, I had muckety mucks from this company look me right in the face and tell me that I should spend less time and have less concern over the content and what we do on the show. And I should be spending more of my time doing the sales department's job. If we do that, people won't listen. And then you don't have an audience to sell anything to. Mm-hmm. There's nobody to message to.
2: Yeah, this is so backward. Yeah.
0: It's so bad. So, by the way, we're not doing that.
1: Don't worry.
0: I mean, we are. Like, we're working on some things to, you know, try to help sales out more. And it's not their fault. They're overwhelmed, too.
3: Yeah.
0: They're overwhelmed, and they have things. But I said, all right, so when I go, are they supposed to then reciprocate, like, I go down on them, and then they go down on me with some, like, contest ideas or topic ideas?
3: Awesome.
0: Like, is it, like, 69ing kind of thing?
1: Right.
0: Like, I help you, you help me, or whatever? Yeah.
2: What are we doing tomorrow on the show?
0: And yeah, no. So it's really weird. But we're not doing that. I read an article. Another guy who does what we do and for the same company. And he goes, yeah. He goes, you know, I'm in a great situation. He goes, everything I do, but the audience comes first. I go, yes, that's exactly what our marching orders are around here, right? On this show. Yeah. Like, we're constantly working on stuff. We're trying to figure out, like, something to kind of switch it up or keep it interesting. And, you know, because that's the most important. Mm-hmm. I mean, we figure if we bring an audience, like, then they'll have, you know, an audience to sell to. It's worked out to this point pretty well.
2: Yeah.
3: Yeah.
0: But if we're going to be told focus less on the audience, like, you're taking for granted the fact that people, and a lot of companies do this where they take for granted. They think that people will just always be there no matter what. Mm-hmm. That's why customer service sucks so bad. Oh, they're fine. They're still going to keep our cell service. Uh-huh. They're still going to keep our, they're still going to have us do, work on their HVAC system or whatever it is.
3: They'll be there.
0: No, you don't take care of the customer. You don't take care of the listener in our case. Like, that goes away.
4: It does, because there's too many choices now. So if you're not with it, they'll move to somebody else.
3: Yeah, I was just
4: whatever the industry is.
3: I was just reading some. You're on the right track, because I was just reading some recent marketing trade stuff, and they said that companies who are spending money on ads are not caring about people with massive Instagram account followings anymore.
0: I saw that.
3: All they care about is people with passionate audiences.
0: Yeah, yeah, right.
1: That's refreshing.
0: You know? So the engagement, like, you know.
3: Yeah, so people. Again, they want people to have audience that engage.
0: And then I got told, well, you're not going to station events. I go, what are you talking about?
1: Oh, my God.
0: I go to all of them.
1: Where are you?
0: Yeah. I go to all. There was one I didn't go to. And it turns out the one that they were giving me all this crap about not going to.
2: The one they asked you about 50 times? That one?
0: No.
2: Oh.
0: No. It was this other one. And this is the one where, like, well, you didn't go to the blah, blah, blah. I go, what are you talking about? Turns out I wasn't even invited.
1: Oh, so
0: I
1: didn't even know about it.
0: And you know why I didn't know about it? Because it was a big meeting or a big schmooze fest with all these different, like, big car manufacturers and car dealerships and everything else. And, like, well, so-and-so went and so-and-so, but you weren't there. I go, I don't know what you're talking about.
2: Right.
0: This is like one of the big bosses. I go, I don't know what you're talking about.
3: Oh, yeah. I didn't find out about that till the next day, too.
0: I wasn't invited. They go, no, you were invited. And so-and-so was there. And so I'm like, I wasn't invited.
3: No.
0: And he went and checked with his assistant. Turns out I wasn't invited.
1: Yeah. Oh, my God.
0: And you want to know why? Because we already have a car sponsorship.
5: Well, I feel sick. I got diarrhea. My mouth is dry.
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3: And we go right to Gina Grad, who's standing by with the trending news headlines.
4: Well, the Supreme Court has rejected new restrictions in mail-in ballots, which would have required states to give the Postal Service voter information. That's stuff like names, addresses, and everyone would have a unique barcode on every single mail-in ballot. But the court said that they didn't have enough time to completely change this whole system before November, so that's basically dead.
3: Yeah, again, I love the quote, if voting really mattered, they wouldn't allow us to do it.
4: That's so funny.
5: Interesting.
3: Yeah. Because the people in power just want nothing more than to stay in power.
5: Yeah, yeah.
3: So they'll do anything. Like, oh, it's just like this, you know, charade. But there was some, I saw it over the break, and there was a story about some state somewhere. I got to look it back up. But they just voted against removing all the dead people from the voter rolls, which I'm like, yeah.
6: Good God.
3: And I'm like, why?
4: What
3: would be the reason to vote against removing dead people from voter rolls?
4: Well, and this Chicago was famous for that.
3: But this is what shakes people's confidence in the system, right?
5: Right, yeah. Because we can have a unique number, a serial number on every dollar bill ever printed.
4: And that works.
5: But it's impossible for a ballot.
7: Wait, but removing the dead people, why is that even being voted on? Don't you just remove them? I don't understand.
8: No, you need those people.
4: Yeah, we need the votes. Well, Macklemore got the boot as the opening act for the
3: Minnesota.
4: Oh, is it?
3: Yeah.
4: What are they doing up there?
3: Something like that.
4: Things get crazy up there. He got the boot after opening as the opening act for the rest of Ed Sheeran's U.S. tour after making pro-Palestinian comments during their shows at MetLife Stadium. Macklemore told the crowd "Free Palestine" and went on a long rant before launching into some protest song he wrote, and we have a little of that.
3: Do you really want to hear it?
4: Not really.
3: I mean, like, it's just, who goes to a show for stuff like this?
4: Yeah, you go to a rally, not a concert.
3: Jeff was playing the clip in the office, I guess, getting this clip ready. And I'm like, holy crap, this is going on forever.
8: Yeah. Is it him talking or is it a song?
3: No, it's just him.
4: I'm monologuing.
3: Yeah, like, okay, so you go to a show, you pay, because God knows concerts are $1 billion now, right?
5: And this is what you're paying for.
4: Yeah.
3: Yeah, and then this is what happens. He gets
9: up
3: there.
9: Part of the reason why I wanted to do this tour in the first place
3: is because I love my fans. Yeah. I'm really proud of this music that I made, and I make a lot of money to stand up here and just, you know, sing some songs.
9: And so I could stand up in stadiums like this
3: and feel really good about myself because I worked really hard playing all these little dumpy clubs for the longest time before being able to eventually play this big sold-out stadium and, again, share this music that I'm so passionate about with you, my loyal fans who pay all this money and work really hard to come see me for one night and have a lot of fun.
9: And say two words that are very near and dear to my heart.
3: Which are thank you.
5: Thank you.
3: Thank you for making my amazing life possible. Without you, I wouldn't have all this really cool stuff and a nice house and a really cool car.
9: Free Palestine.
3: Oh, son of a bitch.
5: Oh, yeah.
3: Like, okay. Like, you're entitled to whatever opinion you have. And that's not what I'm taking issue with, but it's like the award shows and the...
4: Yeah.
3: It's like, God damn it,
4: my
3: man.
4: My time.
3: Yeah, and then it goes on.
9: I say free Lebanon.
3: Sudan, Iran, Cuba, all the hot vacation spots.
5: Yeah. Free all of them.
4: Definitely, you guys should do something about it, not me.
9: The people living in America that have to live in fear because of this terrorist organization, ICE. No one will be free until we are all free.
3: All right,
9: this
3: dude,
9: song is
3: where's...
9: called Hill Song.
3: I don't even know the song. Some new song. Play Thrift Shop.
4: He does seem to do this.
3: Whatever that song is.
4: Whatever the hot topic is, he does seem to get, you know, pretty on board. But the tour promoter says several upcoming stadiums told them they wouldn't let him perform, which could have forced the entire show to be canceled. McLemore says Patriots owner Robert Kraft was one of those dudes pushing to keep him out of Gillette Stadium. And Kraft confirmed that, by the way. He says he didn't want McLemore spouting his anti-Semitic rhetoric and imagery. And McLemore says he doesn't blame his buddy Ed, still considers him a friend, which I'm sure Ed's like, okay, whatever.
3: Yeah, whatever.
4: Stop ruining my tour.
3: Yeah, dude, you remember how we were talking about money a couple seconds ago?
4: Yeah.
3: I figured out how to make the most. It's just me. Out on stage.
5: All I need is a guitar.
3: And I have a looping machine.
4: Yeah, exactly.
3: I spend X number of dollars once on a looping machine, and then I come out here, and all the money goes to me.
4: And
3: I don't have to pay a band.
4: Yep.
3: I got some people that, you know, set up some stage stuff and, you know, some crew and things like that. Yeah,
8: now no opener, even more money.
4: Right. Yeah, exactly.
5: I didn't hire a speechwriter.
3: Yeah. And guess what? The Ed Sheeran show will still sell out
4: the
3: stadium despite McLemore not being on
4: No problem.
3: Yeah, it's interesting, man. These guys, you know, they have it going on and they just don't know to just shut up.
4: Yeah.
3: You know?
5: Yeah.
3: You have people.
5: They never learn.
3: Yeah, it's like all of a sudden you get people who are just, you know, spouting off about things that, you know, that's not what you're there for.
4: Well, and I read what he had, his alleged conversation with Ed Sheeran, and he's like, you know, I just want to, you know, this is what I'm here on this earth to do, and I want to take a stand. And Ed's like, yeah, anyway, so can you pipe down? Like, I don't do politics. And like, kind of shaming him for not doing politics.
3: Yeah, and before you send over, you know, your text talking about, well, what are you guys doing? Like, we're not just the Guess Who's Gas show. Like, this is literally our job, is to talk about the things that are going on.
4: Right.
3: You know, the news stories that people were talking about. Yeah, like whatever the water, remember the water coolers? Whatever the water cooler conversation is.
4: Hang around the water cooler.
3: Yeah.
5: They say, like, if you're a teacher and your students know your political leanings, you've failed as a teacher.
4: Yeah.
5: I'm starting to apply that to entertainers.
4: Everybody.
5: Like, just.
3: Well, they've always kind of been that way, but I feel.
5: Always, and it's annoying AF.
8: Yeah.
4: Well, there's
3: always been some of that, right?
5: But yeah, except for Dolly.
3: Over the last 10 years, maybe 15 years, it's gotten so preachy.
5: Totally.
4: It really has.
3: Where it's you know, every concert, every award show, like, oh, here we go. And then you just know this is a good time to go hit the pisser, you know?
4: Yeah. Get some more chili.
3: Yeah, this is a good time to hit that beer line.
4: Yeah, right.
3: You know, here comes the rant.
4: Well, finally, the Sydney Sweeney story, that one ain't going anywhere. She did that ad, you know, for that sports prediction company called Novig, where she's basically naked and covered in, like, footballs and hockey pads. And I think we have a clip of that.
3: Did you see the ad?
8: Yeah.
3: Did you watch it?
4: Seen it a thousand times.
8: The second it dropped, it took over the internet.
3: I haven't seen the ad at all. I've just seen the headline. But this is the ad.
6: Think you know sports? Prove it. Novig is just sports. So they wanted a show. Just sports. You can trade this sport and this sport. How about this?
4: Her voice. I don't get it.
8: She leans into it, man. Yeah. I'll give her
4: that. Well, that's what's going on, Woody.
3: All right. Thank you very much, Gina Grand.
4: You got it.
3: We'll take a quick break. We got some more Woody Show for you next. Hang on.
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1: Hey. Yeah.
0: Woody, Greg, hey. Menace, Gina Grad.
2: Yeah, hello.
0: And Greg Gorey, this is for you.
3: Thank you in advance.
0: One of the many weird things about Greg. Well, Menace is on board with Greg on this one.
3: Oh, which?
0: Which one do you think it might be? What do you and Menace have in common?
3: Something about many pooping.
0: Things. Oh, pooping.
3: Yeah, yeah. We poop at home.
4: Pooping okay. Or eating at restaurants we have.
3: Oh, that's right. Yeah. We don't like alone. Eating alone. Yeah. And we do like pooping alone.
0: Okay, yeah. So not using public restrooms for number two.
3: Right. Uh-huh.
0: Not eating solo at a restaurant.
4: Yeah.
3: So
0: anything else you can think of
3: that we have in
0: were
3: common?
0: You and, were you and Menace are similar?
4: kissing guys.
0: I couldn't think of any either. I just want to see what you guys would come up with.
3: I mean, yeah. There's got to be something.
0: There's
3: got to
0: be something yeah. else.
4: I mean, we like fine dining.
3: Yes.
4: On top of it.
0: Menace, I wouldn't really. I mean, yes and no, because Greg likes the whole experience.
3: I do. Oh,
0: whereas, like, you're like
3: play.
0: A pit stop in out. Like,
4: yeah.
0: Which I don't know at that point. Like, why bother? Like, if you're going to a fine
3: just
0: dining place, if you're
3: going
0: to just try to rush through it, why bother?
4: I'm there for the food.
3: Like
0: all right, well, this new
3: it.
0: Report on restaurant trends says that people just want to eat alone more than ever.
2: What?
3: Not out in public?
4: No way.
0: Yep, according to the numbers, reservations are up for parties of one.
3: How depressing.
0: 22% mm-hmm. compared to last year.
3: No mm-hmm. way.
0: 22%
3: oh,
0: wow. higher.
3: Gladly eat at home alone. Borderline prefer it.
4: Uh-huh.
0: 15% of those solo reservations are also making solo trips for early bird dinners because that's where the deals are.
2: Gotta get them deals.
0: Restaurants? I guess you're looking to save money in any way.
4: Restaurants are for a community, though.
3: Agreed.
4: Yeah.
0: Not necessarily. See, now, Gina and I, we have that in common.
2: Seriously.
0: We love a good solo meal.
2: Yeah, I'll take pictures and be like, check this out, Greg. Oh, it's so luxurious. So
0: Jeff sad. G., will you eat by yourself?
5: Anytime I can.
0: Yeah.
5: I love
2: best.
5: It. I go to the movies by myself
0: yeah.
5: and anything I can just because
4: yeah, but
5: it's
4: see,
5: peace,
4: thing is,
5: you know?
4: It's kids. That's why. That's why they say it, Greg.
2: No, I've always been like that.
3: I would consider going to the movies by myself because that actually makes sense.
2: Yeah, you're
3: it's
2: in a dark
3: It's not a social
2: theater.
3: Thing.
0: Yeah, you're not there to socialize.
5: No,
0: yeah,
5: you can't talk during
2: myself.
5: Right.
2: Just
5: go enjoy
2: yeah.
5: it.
2: Yeah.
0: So will you eat at a restaurant by yourself? Party of one. Yes or no? Quick text poll on the text. Yes or no? Over to 22987. You can also give us a call, 877-44-WOODY.

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1: This is The Woody Show. All right, welcome back, everybody.
2: Yeah.
1: In the interest of fairness and full disclosure, I told you, I at this point, I'm not watching much of the news.
2: Mm-hmm.
1: I'm just kind of skimming through Instagram, I think, like most people.
3: Yeah.
1: You know, most of my videos now have to do with flying and golden retrievers.
3: Aww.
1: Oh, sweet.
2: That's all that matters.
1: Like, I saw this golden retriever having, like, a, you know, like a hissy fit because I guess the woman and her husband, they were gone too long and the golden retriever was mad, but like, got home, you're like, are you mad at mommy and daddy for being gone? So, and it was like kind of doing the pawing of the hair thing.
2: Yeah.
1: Well, I'm sorry, come give me a kiss. And the dog comes over and gives her a kiss. You know, daddy was the one who was driving. You should be mad at him. And the dog turns around, starts barking at the guy.
2: Genius.
1: And she goes, no, daddy, sorry, give him a kiss. Gives him a kiss. And then just, it's so cute. That's what I spend most of my time. Whatever crazy video Morgan sends, like which she just sent.
3: She literally just sent us something.
1: Yeah, she always has, like, you know, that messes up the algorithm a little bit. Yeah, but
3: makes it better.
1: That's the majority of the stuff at this point.
2: Yeah, yeah.
1: As I'm skimming through, so I mentioned you were talking about different stuff in the trending news headlines. Talking about Macklemore and all these other, you know, issues that people are discussing. I mentioned the one post about how I said somewhere that it was Minnesota had voted against an amendment to get rid of the dead people on the voter rolls.
2: Right.
1: So that turns out to be, you know, just like a hoax or a conspiracy or, you know, whatever. They already had a law that required the dead people to be removed from the active rolls.
3: That's good. Okay.
1: Yeah,
4: so yeah, I didn't get that. Right. I was like, wait,
3: you guys, when they die, should we take them off the list?
1: No.
3: Yes or no?
1: But you know what? to correct the statement. But you know what's really scary is that when you read stuff like that, it doesn't seem far fetched, right? Like when you see what actually does get passed in the middle of the night, that's when you know things are shady. They do a lot of that stuff
3: after hours.
1: Dude, it's like, you know, right around midnight, you know, and, you know, because who's going to be up? Who's going to be paying attention? How many reporters are actually going to be there to report on this stuff? You know, so, yeah, and there's all these.
2: And sometimes it's these weird symbolic laws that are really, really old that still exist but are not enforced.
1: Yeah, I'm not gullible enough to believe everything that I'm told. You know, this particular case, like you see something, you go, oh, okay, that makes sense.
2: Mm-hmm.
1: And then you just kind of move past. And then for whatever reason, just kind of sticks around. So to correct on that, but we talk about, you know, the moon landing or, you know, some of these UFO things or aliens, you know, different conspiracy, 9/11, you name the conspiracy. There's a conspiracy that everything's a conspiracy.
3: So, yeah. And you're not really a conspiracy guy.
1: Not a ton.
3: Yeah.
1: Not a ton, but at the same time, man, like I've told you, I've become more paranoid, not paranoid, just more, even more skeptical than I normally am. And I think that's a natural reaction to all the kind of chaos that seems to be out there. I'm really looking forward to, they say, and there's been a lot of talk about AI, right? They say one of the silver linings, one of the benefits of AI is that it's going to be really good at outing all the corruption that's been happening.
5: Right,
1: because it can draw the line from this to this and connect all the dots.
2: Yeah,
1: and that they say that's what's going to be interesting. Now, whatever happens with that, who knows? Like, I really, and I know, and there's the we're talking about the election stuff. I really truly at this point don't believe that voting matters. That's my personal opinion, and people go, oh, it's dangerous or what? I'm sharing my personal opinion. It just seems too convenient in too many ways. Like, and I know it goes for both sides. I think that we're probably getting played by both. I think, you know, both sides, the people in control of both sides, like they're all working together.
3: Oh, for sure.
1: Because they all get to stay in, they collectively get to stay in power.
3: Yes.
1: It's like the WWE. You think those guys really truly hate each other?
3: Well, yeah.
1: No, but it's for the audit, for us, the public. And then so.
3: It's like divorce lawyers.
1: That's where I'm at right now.
3: Yeah. Mm-hmm.
1: I don't believe, and I like that quote, like I did mention before. If voting really made a difference, they would never allow us to do it.
3: Yeah.
2: That's a good one.
1: Yeah. You know, just good because quote. Of, and then just in general, all the AI stuff, but we like a good conspiracy theory.
5: Always.
3: We'll entertain it for sure.
1: You know, we enjoy, and some of the stuff, you know, is super ridiculous. Other stuff, they say it's a conspiracy theory which is just the truth that just takes a long time to come around.
2: Yeah.
1: I've heard people say that before.
2: Okay. Right. Depending on which one.
3: Yeah, depending.
1: Yeah.
3: But speaking of voting, I just saw this Warren Buffett quote that I'm sure has been around forever, but he said, I could cure the debt, you know, our national debt in 5 minutes, but it'll never go through. It's anyone who's blocking it in Congress is not up for reelection.
2: Yeah, simple.
3: But they'll never do that.
1: Well, what's it? Follow the money, right?
3: Always.
1: Yeah. Like
3: always.
1: If you're looking for the truth, mm-hmm. just you know what a dollar bill smells like, right?
0: Uh-huh.
1: Money has a smell.
3: Yeah.
0: Yeah.
1: Yeah. Just follow that scent.
2: Uh huh.
1: You know, like a like one of the cute golden retrievers. Aww, they have a really good sense of.
3: Baby.
1: Yeah.
0: Yeah. Yeah, it's funny that you
1: follow
0: say
1: that sound.
0: Even with AI, I was doing that deep dive the other day, and I was asking for like recommendations, and they give me these recommendations. I go, okay, does OpenAI have any investment in these recommendations that you just gave me? And they go, matter of fact, they do.
2: We do. Yeah.
0: I go, okay, give me some recommendations that don't have any association. And it did. You know, yeah. So it's just stuff that
3: but you have to ask.
1: Well,
3: it.
0: Yeah, yeah.
1: This whole topic of AI safety has been big, you know, the resignation of these different engineers, these AI companies. I wonder, like, how do banks, financial institutions in general, the investment houses, do they have a paper log somewhere of is what?
0: This is what I'm
1: really because, exactly. Like, if something goes in there and just
2: boop,
1: wipes
2: zero,
1: goes just wipes everybody out.
0: Yeah, we'll wake up one day and it will say zero.
1: Now, I'm sure. All the real, these people that we love to demonize, I'm sure they've all thought about this because they have a lot more to lose than the average person.
2: Sure. Mm-hmm. Yes.
1: And so these people who are dumping these trillions or whatever of dollars into AI stuff, they probably already thought about that part and said, you know, don't code for that.
2: Right.
1: Yeah. I would like to believe
2: let's code you not to do that.
1: Mm-hmm. Right. Because they have the most to lose. Greg's worried about whatever.
2: Yeah, because the bank could easily just say, we don't know who you are.
1: But that's absolutely nothing compared to what these guys have to lose.
0: Yeah.
1: Forget all the digital stuff. Did we have like a
3: journal?
1: External hard drive somewhere that has what everybody's account was at, say, yesterday?
2: Yeah. How much water does that hard drive take?
1: Right.
0: Zero. Joke's on you. The bot already got into the hard drive.
1: Yeah, right.
2: For tokens.
1: Yep. Yeah. Oh, yeah, because, you know.
2: That's what they want.
1: What does he use the tokens for? The prize closet?
2: Right.
4: Yeah.
2: Like, so you redeem them like
1: Chinese handcuffs.
2: Chuck E. Cheese.
1: Super bouncy balls.
0: So they can keep going.
1: What's that board where the paddle ball? Is it paddle ball?
3: Oh, with the
1: it's got the rubber band attached to the ball. And boing, boing, boing, boing. Does it want that? How many tokens is that?
0: Mad tokens.
1: Yeah.
0: Super 877-44
1: Woody. 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
1: 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And today, that's what Greg's been saying.
2: Nice.
1: Now, TikTok's getting the credit for this one, but I really think it's Greg Gorey personally, because we've heard so much about cottage cheese over the last, 2 years or so.
3: He's obsessed.
1: But that's they all say, I eat. At least this article, TikTok has brought cottage cheese back from the dead.
4: Oh.
1: And it's all the rage now because these influencers.

0: wasn't so hidden, and he was sunbathing in his yard naked.
1: Greg.
0: Greg and nude now. He loves that.
2: I do.
0: His bare ass is on the Google Maps camera for everyone to see. And when the local news picked up the story, he realized that his street name and address were also completely visible for everyone to see.
2: Oh, my poor God.
0: Guy. He's a local cop in town. So, you know, he's out there in these streets. And he has now sued Google, and he won $12,000. The judge called it an arbitrary intrusion into another's life.
2: $12,000?
1: So, I think he could have gotten more.
2: Yeah.
0: Nude now and cottage cheese.
1: Yeah.
3: Yep.
2: Perfect day.
0: Greg loves. 877-44-WOODY. 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
1: So creamy, so good.
2: Dude. Hearing the word custard makes my mouth water.
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1: All right, welcome back. this story, man. All right, so cops in Mississippi, they're on the lookout for some thieves. They got away in their SUV. Now, you wouldn't think, hey, why would this even make the news?
3: Yeah.
1: Doesn't make any sense. But there's a reason people are talking about this one, and here is part of the report. This is from WLBT Channel 3 there in Mississippi.
7: And new at 10, Apprentice County.

0: investigators are looking for a vehicle with "Fat Chicks Only" written on it. It is all in connection with a recent burglary that happened there. Deputies say that the family reported a black older model Chevrolet Tahoe. The witness said the SUV had the words "Fat Chicks Only" written on the rear glass.
1: How many times can you say it?
2: Love it.
3: Fat tricks.
1: Towards a love.
4: But here's the thing. Like, if you were just driving around, going to the grocery store or whatever, and you saw that vehicle, you would remember it.
1: Oh, yeah, for course, sure. Right? I talked about it all day.
4: Like, so funny. Dude,
2: I was taking a photo of it.
4: Fat Chicks Only.
5: Right.
4: You know, so it makes sense that they threw that out there. Yeah,
2: take a photo.
1: Fat Chicks Only.
4: They said, in the car, two dudes with long beards.
2: Okay.
4: They're asking the public to keep an eye out.
1: Okay.
4: For the Fat Chicks Only car.
1: ZZ Top.
4: Another weird-ass story, weird crime story. 58-year-old guy in some Florida. He broke into his neighbor's house. They had a shared wall.
5: Uh-huh.
4: And I guess he told the neighbor, "I'm going to be crawling through the walls and figure out ways to make your life hell."
1: What?
4: So that, you know, they don't get along, obviously.
1: Cool. Clearly.
4: So the cops, they show up and they found this softball-sized hole in the wall.
5: Okay.
4: In that shared wall.
5: He had started.
4: He did. He made the hole through the wall and then pulled some of the guy's stuff through the hole. Like a string trimmer.
5: Oh.
4: You know, like a weed whacker.
2: Yeah.
4: And a hammer. And they were both covered in drywall residue.
1: Yeah.
4: like, dude, so he was arrested, taken to jail. What a dumb reason to go to jail.
1: That's so like Scooby-Doo of him. There's no reason to do that.
4: Right. Just you're in a shared wall.
1: Yeah.
5: Yeah.
1: Cut a hole. I wonder who this could have been.
4: Cut a hole into the neighbor's place.
6: Police show. Back in a bit. 105.9 The X.
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4: Well, Joe Coy's going to be here.
5: Nice.
6: Yes.
4: He's coming in. He's going to be hanging out with us. His new comedy special is out on Netflix, Blue in the Face. He's going around touring.
5: Mm-hmm.
4: I mean, he's got to get out there and make some money so he can afford his very lavish lifestyle.
6: Yeah.
7: Right.
6: It's him.
4: That's right. He's not going back to selling shoes, guys.
6: Oh, hell no.
5: Never.
4: Hell no. I did see him on some clip recently. He was talking about how he's gotten fired from every job he's ever had.
6: You can relate.
4: Yeah. Well, not every job. I've been fired a number of times. Mm-hmm. But he said he's been fired literally from every job.
6: Good God.
5: Yeah.
4: Which I find it, because he's so nice.
6: Yeah.
4: But he is the kind of guy who just kind of needs to work for himself, you know?
6: Yeah.
4: And he's figured out how to make it work.
5: Yeah.
4: See?
5: He's done okay.
4: Yeah, he's done all right. Yeah.
5: Well, he prioritized his comedy over, like, you know.
4: Right.
6: Shoe sales.
5: Selling shoes.
4: Yeah. Was it Nordstrom Rack or whatever?
5: Oh, yeah. He almost got in a fight, too, there with his coworkers.
4: Really?
5: Yeah.
4: I can't see Joe in a fight.
6: Not at all. Mm-hmm.
4: We'll have to ask him that when he gets here.
5: Yeah.
4: Have you ever been in a fist fight?
6: Can you imagine him like scuffling?
4: I can't imagine. Like,
8: I doubt it.
4: No, he'd be like, oh, dude, come on.
6: Come on, hug it out, bro.
4: I love you.
6: Let's hug Kita.
4: No, bro. Let's go. I can't see him. There are certain people who just can't see.
8: Right.
4: I can't see Greg in a fight.
8: I mean,
6: I
8: haven't been in one in whatever.
4: Ever.
8: No,
4: I'm saying I can't see you.
8: Oh, yeah.
6: I kind of can.
4: Yeah. You can?
6: Yeah.
7: He gets riled up easier.
6: Because picture someone in a fight, you have to picture them getting really angry. I can picture Greg getting really angry. I cannot picture Joe getting really angry.
5: And seeing red.
6: Yeah.
4: But I'm trying to picture Greg throwing
6: like
4: a punch.
6: I can see it. I like it. I like the image.
4: Yeah?
8: Nowadays, hell
4: well,
8: no.
4: Well, not nowadays.
6: No.
4: But nowadays. I mean, I've been in plenty of fights, but I mean, not now. Not in a billion years.
8: Right.
4: I would never be the person. In fact, I'd just let you hit me. And even like, because I've always said, like, I hate, there's something about adults fighting.
6: It's pretty lame.
8: It's the most losery
4: you say
8: thing.
4: Plums and barbecue sauce are trashy. Like fighting, unless you are actually in danger
6: or in a ring.
4: 877-44-WOODY. 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
1: Hey-o.
0: It's Woody, it's Greg, it's Menace, Hi. Gina Grant, Hi. Sammy Seabass. We got the phones open, 877-44-WOODY. Text us, 22987 with whatever you got. So these are some questions people in other countries asked. What non-American thing would you recommend to Americans?
2: Oh, that's a great question.
0: Because, you know, they always say things are fancier. Or yeah. At least here, things are perceived as being better or fancier.
1: Yeah. Yeah. Totally.
0: If it's anything but from America. Right?
1: Exactly.
0: The most common answers given by people in other countries, what we should be considering here in America, month-long vacations.
3: Ooh. Okay. Oh, okay. Heck yeah.
1: Try that.
0: taxes included in the price that you see.
2: Yeah. That'd be nice.
0: So, like, when you see a price on the shelf, that's that already the includes uh-huh. the tax.
3: That's the price.
1: I like that.
0: I like that, too. I don't agree with number three, high-speed trains. I really wish we would just move on from the train obsession, it seems, that we have in this country.
1: Yeah.
2: It's very old-timey.
0: That's always the thing now. Like, we're starting. It would be one thing if it was already there and in place. But we're, like, starting projects to try to build high-speed trains just fly.
2: Yeah.
0: Whether it's drones, you know, planes.
2: Yeah.
0: You know, like, trains, it just seems so old-timey.
3: The trains are insanely convenient.
0: It's great when it's already there and the infrastructure there, but, like, to start now.
1: Start now.
0: Right? And all the stuff that, like, when they were building these train infrastructure things in other countries, there weren't, like, you know, got to get soil samples.
3: Yeah.
0: environmental impact studies and whatever. There's just open land. They created these railways.
1: Back in the day.
0: Towel warmers in the bathroom.
4: Oh, hell yeah. I love those.
0: Heated floors instead of vented heat.
2: Ooh. Okay.
0: Sounds interesting. I agree with number six, bidets.
2: Love a bidet.
0: Life changer. When I did the whole colonoscopy thing here recently, like Gina said about how her a-hole got torn up in the prep.
2: You need a bidet.
0: Because of all the wiping.
1: Oh, no.
0: There was no butthole trauma because it just used the bidet. Quality of life improvements. So universal health care, maternity, child care leave, things like that. Mm. Number eight. Desserts that aren't insanely sweet. No
4: yes,
0: thanks.
4: Please.
3: What?
0: Oh. Yes, please. No thank you.
2: Yeah, that's Japan. Yeah. They don't go so sweet.
0: Number nine, butter on sandwiches, recommended by people who are not American. And then poutine, which we were just talking about recently.
1: We were.
2: Really divided the room.
0: It's all right. I think anything you put on a fry, or not, just soggy.
2: Yeah.
0: Makes it soggy and less enjoyable.
3: But I support the butter on the sandwich. Oh, my God. So good.
0: A lot of those not bad ideas. I'd take them.
3: Yeah,
1: they're all right.
0: 877-44-WOODY. 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

0: 1059 The X, Pittsburgh's Rockin' Alternative.
1: You guys, he's here.
2: He's here.
1: Joe Coy is here.
3: I'm so happy to be here.
1: Hi, buddy.
3: I'm so happy to be here.
1: Congratulations. I feel like that's like the typical greeting now. Anytime we see Joe, because there's always something new to congratulate him on.
2: But like, what though?
1: Yeah.
2: there's a laundry list.
1: There's a ton of stuff. I think I sent you like a text message. I said, dude, I'm getting like arthritis in my thumbs from all the congratulatory texts. I kind of feel like they're maybe getting, you know, like you just get so used to it. You know what I mean? Yeah, like, oh, congratulations again.
3: No, I love, you know, when you text me.
1: No, I'm saying just in general, man. Like, you got so many great things. I mean, I'm trying to think. Of
2: the star
1: on the Hollywood Walk of Fame. Yes. There's the new Netflix special, which is out now. Blue in the Face.
4: Everything.
1: Yeah, there's all these shows that you're doing. And then with Martin Lawrence.
3: Martin Lawrence. Yeah.
1: What's the show?
3: Pass the Mic.
1: Pass the Mic. Because you posting a lot of stuff about that.
3: Yeah.
1: I mean, I don't know what you did. All this like karmic energy that he has put out there, but dude, it is all coming home.
3: Oh man, thank God!
1: It is all coming home.
3: Yeah, hopefully I paid my karma debt.
1: Yeah,
3: sure. You know what I mean?
1: We were wondering. Were you ever in a fight, like at a fist fight?
3: Yeah,
1: you were.
4: Mm-hmm.
1: Not like with a sibling or a family member, but I mean like an outside the family kind of thing.
3: Yeah, brawl. Yeah, in a Chicago diner. Yeah,
1: did you start it?
3: Yeah.
4: What?
3: But, I mean, no, it was just, yeah.
1: Because I was saying, like,
3: it was a combination of things.
1: Because I can't see you. I can't see you in a fight.
4: You
3: don't want to see me in a fight.
2: Yeah.
3: Y'all better be careful.
1: He's always so, like,
3: I'm so nice.
1: So nice.
3: Yeah, but those are usually the dangerous ones.
2: Yeah, true.
1: The quiet ones are the dangerous
3: ones. Yeah, the ones that are very, like, oh my God, I love you. Thank you. Thank you. Thank you. What? What did you say?
2: They'll slap the crap out of you.
1: So what was it?
3: You know what my mom did to me? That comes up. That stays inside.
1: I mean, can you fight?
3: Yeah, of course.
1: I mean, not like, you know, where you start like wailing. I mean, like, can you fight?
3: Yeah,
1: you can. Really?
3: Oh, I'm a dangerous guy. Yeah.
1: Yeah.
3: Yeah.
1: You can't tell if
3: he's 100%. Yeah. Yeah. Even if I lose the fight, yeah, you're gonna go back and have a story to tell. Yeah.
1: Like a dirty fighter then.
3: Yeah, I mean, yeah, it's called a fight.
4: Yeah.
1: Well, yeah.
3: You know what I mean?
4: No rules.
1: Yeah. Well, that's what we're talking about.
3: I always tell my son, I go, don't street fight, Joe. That's the worst.
1: Yeah.
3: Don't do it, man.
4: Yeah.
3: It's not worth it. You got the pavement. You got all kinds of stuff. You got his friend.
1: And we were talking about now that fights are different. Like, because you and I are like the same age. So, like, when we were fighting, you know, as kids, you know, like someone hits the ground, it's over.
3: Yeah.
1: You know what I mean?
3: Yeah.
1: But now it's like, it's you got to deal with everybody else they're with. And they're coming over and they're like trying to, you know, head stomp you. And, like, that shouldn't kick you from behind.
3: But the pavement's what I'm scared about.
4: Yeah. Seriously, I mean that as
1: a compliment, by the way, when I say, like, I can't see you in a fight.
3: Mm.
1: Because I look very poorly.
3: I'm being very cocky right now, but
1: yeah.
3: I'm not gonna back down though.
1: No. Yeah, you're like what do they call it? Like a humble. He's a humble.
3: Yeah.
4: I can see Joe being like, I didn't start it, but I'll finish it.
3: Yeah. We can do this. We can go. We can definitely go.
1: Yeah,
2: let's do it.
1: Yeah, there's a couple clips going around from your new special. Here, I'll play one because I relate to this one. This is Joe Coy. So he's got a new special. It's on Netflix called Blue in the Face. It's out now. And here's a little clip.
5: We're all going through some shit, and it's okay. But all it is just maybe changing the narrative every now and then. Maybe look at something good every now and then. Compliment somebody sometime. Maybe you just walk up to someone and go, hey, you look nice. And at the same time, take that compliment. Oh my God, thank you. Stop rejecting that f***ing compliment. Women do that f***ing all the time. You look cute. You trying to f*** me? No, goddamn it. No. What?
1: See, that's maybe part of Joe's magic that he's got, man.
3: Yeah.
1: Like, well, that karmic energy. Like, he's just always so nice and so friendly. You don't really hear anybody having a bad word to say about Joe Coy.
4: No.
6: And if you compliment a woman, she thinks it's creepy now.
3: Yeah. Yeah.
1: Oh,
4: Sammy.
1: Oh,
4: Sammy. One woman
6: that's
4: down.
6: A Sammy mentality.
1: That's a Sammy mentality.
4: Don't you get, talk you get to creeped me.
1: Out. Yeah. You do? In fact, you might be sitting too close to Sammy. She might be thinking that you're trying to pop a feel.
7: No, but I know her. Him. But I'm afraid of strangers, for sure.
3: Really?
7: Yeah. I think every guy is creepy.
3: Well, I meant that in every sense, by the way. Like it also takes the other side, right? It's like, don't be creepy when you compliment.
7: Yeah.
3: You can be nice from a distance.
4: Eyes are up here.
3: Yeah.
1: Yeah, but do you take compliments well?
3: I love compliments. Bro, I love them.
1: Do you like getting
3: flowers,
1: gifts?
3: Bro? You know what? Here's the thing. I think women think men don't like compliments. They like to be talked down to. Like you're supposed to talk them down.
2: Well, that's definitely been like the norm these days. It's like just crapping on dudes.
3: Man. I want the same flowers you get.
7: Yeah. Like,
3: you can even say nice hips. Hourglass, huh?
4: Yeah. One of the compliments I give guys in this studio and in this office too that I've been told is creepy is I tell them when they smell good.
3: Yeah.
4: Are you not supposed to do that?
1: No.
4: Like, oh my God, that smells so good.
1: That's okay. There's a difference. Like,
2: you even said that's creepy.
1: If you say
4: like, oh, you smell good.
1: If you say that I smell good, doesn't come off as creepy.
3: No.
1: I say you smell good.
4: Yeah.
1: That
4: subjective.
7: Yeah, and you're on top of her sniffing her.
4: Do people, some pretty handsy things to people.
1: Assume that that's creepy because it comes from a guy saying that to a woman.
6: There was that one morning that Morgan smelled exceptionally good. I wanted to tell her.
4: You did?
6: But I worked up the nerve for like half an hour to preface everything with my promise I'm not being creepy.
2: Yeah, I'm not trying to hit it.
6: You smell so good.
3: You know what's crazy? The crazy thing is when I hugged you, Woody, I wanted to tell you that you smell
1: really good.
4: See, we all should tell each other.
3: I was like, is that hash browns?
1: Yeah.
3: It was?
4: Is that pancake syrup?
3: No, it wasn't hash browns.
1: Although I do get get compliments on the cologne.
4: Which one is it?
1: It's called 212. I forget who makes it. It's like in a gray bottle. If you type in 212 cologne, it'll pop up.
6: Let's see.
1: Greg, you could probably pronounce it.
2: Is
1: I don't
2: it
1: know.
2: From the Gap or what?
1: Nah, I gotta order it online. Funny.
4: Carolina Herrera.
1: Yeah, that's it.
3: Gap. Is it from?
1: Yeah.
3: Is it from Big Five Sporting Goods?
4: You guys, guess what my husband wears, and I love it.
3: Stop.
4: Are you ready?
3: Yeah.
4: Michael Jordan from Amazon.
3: Stop it.
4: He still wears Michael Jordan
3: cologne.
4: He does, and I like it.
3: Wow.
4: I like it. Yeah. I'm like, get some more than Michael Jordan.
1: So
3: smells like a champion.
4: Yes.
1: 877-44 Woody. How old school? Does he also have Dracar?
4: Oh, you know it.
1: Text over to 22987. More with Joe Coy next on the Woody Show.
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1: All right, welcome back, everybody.
2: Hey, yeah.
1: It is the Woody Show. We have a special in-studio guest. His name is Joe Coy.
3: Yeah.
1: He's a comedian, and he's got a new Netflix special. It's called Blue in the Face.
2: Nice.
1: It is out now. So many things, man. The Hollywood Walk of Fame. What is the secret to success, Joe?
4: I think just, like, don't wake up. Just keep dreaming.
1: Yeah?
4: Yeah, the minute you wake up, you start to be woke. That's it. Mm-hmm. It's done.
1: Yeah.
4: Just stay asleep, man, and just keep dreaming.
1: All right. So
4: that's what this is. I'm living a dream, bro.
5: Does this kind of go with what Morgan's been saying? That's not my reality.
3: Yeah.
5: Is that kind of the same thing? Yeah. Like when you say stay asleep.
4: Like,
2: in other words,
4: you remember when you were a kid?
2: Yes.
4: Remember when you were a kid? And you just dreamt of the biggest things. Like it was crazy. Like I want to fly. I want to. Like they meant it. When kids say that, they mean it. Don't ever lose that.
3: And they grow up and they clip their own wings.
4: Exactly.
1: Yeah.
4: Exactly. And people do that. The minute you go into the real world and you hear all this negative stuff about things you want to do, and then you start to believe it. It's like, no.
1: Dude,
4: if I would have listened to everybody, I would be at Nordstrom Rack still selling cheese.
1: Yeah.
5: There's definitely something to be said for that. You know, it's weird. I don't know what's going on with me as I'm about to turn 50, but like there is something happening where it's like, man, like I'm trying to reprogram myself in so many different ways, like because I'm typically cynical and sarcastic. Yeah. Mm-hmm. And I think that's just maybe a generational thing in a lot of ways. Like, the Gen X.
3: It's
5: Gen
3: X-y.
5: Yeah, it's very Gen X-y.
4: Yeah.
5: You know, the angsty, the whatever. And, you know, my wife will call it a softening. Not the way that you're thinking.
1: Yeah.
5: But, trying to think more positively. There is something to be said for that. But, yeah, you're right. Having some type of goal or ambition or something that you're working for, much like the same way people say you have to have something to look forward to.
1: Right.
4: Yeah.
5: Right.
4: You know what else? You know what I don't like?
5: You going.
6: I'm trying to remember that. Like

0: is willing to give to you.
1: Yeah.
0: He's like, I'm here for all of the blessings that God wants. Like, I'm going to accept it. Whereas you felt like maybe before you didn't deserve it or you hadn't earned it. And that's kind of the, and I've said it before, like nobody hates me more than me.
1: Yeah, that's true, bro.
0: I'm really trying to unlearn that and perspective.
1: Can I interrupt you real quick?
0: And you certainly can, but I'm saying, like, I am honestly, I'm thankful for you, and I'm thankful for, you know, your friendship and that energy that you do put out, because I find like I'm learning from it.
1: Yeah, but just like what you said earlier, like no one hates me more than I hate myself, right?
0: Yeah.
1: But you're also your biggest fan. And you got to remember that. No, you are.
0: Where does that come in?
1: Because are you doing this? It's called The Woody Show.
2: Yeah.
1: Like, this came from when? A long time ago, you said, I'm going to have my own show called The Woody Show. Mm. No one in this room goes, hey, man, you should be The Woody Show. Like, No, it was you, Woody, that created this in your head, and it became something.
0: Sort of.
1: Your biggest. No, don't. No. See, now you're down.
0: No.
1: You're downplaying something that you really did in your head. You did.
0: Maybe.
1: It's not a maybe, it's right here. This is your reality. No one else had this in your head. It's your head.
0: Let me tell you my side, and then you can tell.
1: I'm not going to agree with your side.
0: I'm looking at you.
1: Like, no matter what you say, it doesn't make sense.
0: I'm looking at you more of a Yoda, right?
1: Okay.
0: All right, so yeah, you're going to be the wise person to be able to tell me. All right, so no, I've always loved radio, and I just wanted to be where radio could be my full-time job. Anything else that's happened from that, there was no plan. There was no thought. There was no goal.
1: Yeah.
0: It was just, I want to be able to have where this is my only job and I can support myself and live independently. There were a lot of people, you know, family or different other people in my life that were like, oh, dude, everybody wants to do that, blah, blah, blah, blah. So it's almost like...
1: You're repeating what I just said.
0: But I'm continuing. I have something to prove that, I can do that. It wasn't about like, oh, I'm going to have this and I'm going to be on, you know, whatever stations. It wasn't about that. It was just more about, I don't know, proving people wrong. I love sticking it to people.
1: But that's what I just said. You just contradicted yourself.
0: That makes sense because I also do that a lot.
1: So that's what I'm saying. Like, you're your biggest fan. Like, just like I said earlier, it's like, when you get older, you start hearing all this outside noise and chatter saying that, oh, yeah, you're going to be a comic. Let's see that happen.
0: Yep. Mm-hmm. Yeah.
1: And you got to like put on the earmuffs and put on those little horse flaps on the eyes and just stay in your lane and ignore all that outside noise. Well, and then it happens.
0: I remember like the first time you came in here, we talked about like kind of, I'm always interested in successful people and their origin story, like where it started and all the different things that you did to be able to even get on Netflix because they didn't want you.
1: Yeah.
0: At first, like you had to. It kind of there. That's what I'm talking about. Mm-hmm. Like, you know, kind of like what I just described for what's happened over here.
1: Yeah.
0: People were telling, oh no, but you made it work.
1: Yeah.
0: Like, and you did it yourself. You funded it yourself. You got it done.
1: Yeah.
0: And then proved to them, like, okay, we hit Netflix and it became a big success.
1: Yeah.
0: I'm like, oh, you know what? Maybe we do want to be in business with this guy.
1: Which is cool though. They're allowed to make decisions like that. That's what they're in the business. You know what I mean? They have to make the right business decision. I had to show them that was the wrong decision.
3: You are the proof of concept.
1: Yeah. And here you go. Like, here, let me show you the full product.
4: And you made the blueprint for so many other people.
3: Oh my God. Yeah.
1: Thank you, man. Yeah.
0: You're doing great. I'm saying, just as a friend, I know it sounds, someone said, nice circle jerk. Okay.
1: That was fun.
4: But
1: can I tell you one story? This one I always keep in the back of my head. I was flying. This is back when I was doing like small rooms. Peanuts? No, I don't want those. I need steak right now. It's an hour flight. Where's my steak? But there was a lady sitting next to me, and she was a cancer survivor, right? And her husband left her when she had cancer, when she was going through the treatment. She had kids and all that. And he just totally screwed her on like everything on the divorce, right? And she literally, like, she couldn't get a lawyer. Like, he had the best lawyers. And just basically she was like that was effed up. Yeah. So I went to college and got my degree. Like, I became a lawyer as she was fighting cancer.
3: Wow.
1: And now she's a cancer survivor. Like, literally she was going through chemo and all this.
0: Yeah.
1: And she became a lawyer. And now she represents women, you know what I mean, that are going through divorce, the right, like, it was just hosed. It's such
2: that
1: an amazing
2: movie.
1: It's such a great story, but that's another perfect example of like, it's never too late to do anything that you want. Like you said, you're 50 and you're like, oh, I don't think I can do that anymore. Well, this one was fighting cancer,
0: yeah,
1: and she's like, well, then I need a lawyer. Well, you know what, I'll just be the lawyer.
0: Yep. Right.
1: It's amazing. And yeah. That's always stuck in my head.
0: Like, if there's
1: any doubt
0: stories.
1: In my head.
2: Yeah, but what if you're really lazy, though?
1: I hate this. Yeah. I hate

0: hate this room so much. It's so much,
1: it's so much
0: self-doubt.
2: Or just really not that
0: How
2: smart.
0: About if,
3: what if you're kind of dumb and lazy? You know, then what?
4: And sick.
5: Yeah, this is the Woody Show. 105.9 The X, Pittsburgh's rockin' alternative.
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3: This rules.
4: The boy doesn't
2: want to
4: have sex.
2: But yeah, here. You got to put your mouth on. No. Oh.
5: Okay, that is quite impressive. Quite impressive.
4: Wow. Look at that.
2: Oh, that's lovely.
4: I know.
6: What we've been saying.
4: Girl, I know.
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2: Joe Coy's new Netflix special called Blue in the Face is out now. Joe Coy's here in studio with us. If you, he asked us if we already watched the new special. It's like, dude, what time do you think we?
4: We haven't been to bed yet.
8: Don't you guys wake up at 12 anyway?
2: Something like that. Yeah.
8: And then all of a sudden, I get the Tonight Show with Jay Leno. I hit the Tonight Show and I get a standing O. And I didn't know how many people watched the Tonight Show back then. You know what I mean? About 2 days later, I get a phone call from my agent going, "Oh, there's this phone company that wants you to be the face of their." It was called Amp Mobile. I did all these commercials and ads and all that stuff, and it was a huge check. It was a lot of money, especially for me back there, like $100,000. At that time, that was a lot, especially when you're a road dog. You know what I mean? You don't need that much. I just needed enough money to get me food for the day and so I could tell jokes at night. That's all I wanted to do. And $100,000, I was like, you know how much Carl's Jr. that is? I could It's a bacon Western cheeseburger every day. I'm good for 100,000 days.
2: Yeah. No doubt, man.
5: That's the truth.
2: Yeah. Those are fun times, though. The
5: great times.
2: Yeah.
5: You know, the beginning's
2: always fun.
5: Always. And it's funny because we lived in an apartment on La Tijera, and you know, the Sunday ads, you know, people get their Sunday paper and just throw the ads in this bin at the bottom, right underneath all the mailboxes. And Angie, my son's mommy at the time, my son's mommy before we divorced.
2: Still to this day.
5: Yeah, to this day is still the mommy. There were 2-for-1 El Pollo Loco ads. So like whatever you bought, you got the other one free.
4: Yeah. Oh,
5: so you could buy the family meal, right? And get the second family meal free. So, and we were broke. So that was like a whole chicken. So you buy a half a chicken meal with the full sides. You get another half chicken with all the sides for free. Bro, we took all those ads. Guess who doesn't eat El Pollo Loco anymore? None of us. Those were the humble beginnings, man.
2: Yeah, dude. What's the dumbest thing you've spent money on since you became successful that broke Joe Coy would roast you for?
5: Oh, there's so many things. I was just talking about this the other day. But I mean, we had to get it out of our system. It was like it was like being a kid going, I wish I got that for Christmas.
2: Right.
5: It's like, now I got 50 Christmases to make up for.
2: No, look, I understand. Yeah. Like, man, my mom did not allow me to have Garbage Pail Kids. You remember Garbage Pail Kids, those cards? And so like when eBay first started, people were like, you can find anything on there. And I'm like, I wonder if there's Garbage Pail Kids. I bought all of them.
5: Yeah.
2: Every last one of them. I have every single one of the original, you know, Garbage Pail in mint condition.
5: Yeah.
2: And I wanted it because of that, because I wasn't allowed to have it. So I get that you get that out of your system.
5: Yeah.
2: And you do that kind of thing. But if you had to say, like, what's the dumbest thing? Again, that broke.
5: Okay, you want the dumbest thing?
2: Yeah, that broke Joe Coy.
5: All right. So I was
2: broke
5: always.
2: Joe Coy would have roasted you for.
5: I was always a Prada fan. Like, whenever I went to, like, New York, I'd go to Soho and just, like, buy one thing. Like, you know, and this is back when I'm doing the comedy clubs. So I'd go to Soho, go to Prada. They all know me there, by the way. And I'd go there and I'd buy one thing. If it was, like, one pair of shoes for, like, $1,500, whatever, like a one piece runway jacket for $2,000. I'd buy it, right? If you watch all my specials, go all the way back like 15 years, you'll see me rocking some kind of Prada, right? Swear to God. I remember hearing Kanye saying, having breakfast at Gucci, right? And I always wanted, I didn't understand what that meant. And then I found out that if you shut them down,
4: what?
5: They, you know, to like if you're getting tailored and all that.
2: Yeah, right.
5: I bought 3 suits in one day and they shut it down for me and got me food.
2: What?
5: Soho. They shut it down. Mm-hmm. Doors locked. It's just me. I'm in the tailor room with the guy that wears the tape measure around his neck. They got all the mannequins and I'm picking fabrics. They're going, are you hungry? I'm like, yeah, I'm hungry. You know what I mean? And then they got me a car. And I remember we were going, I was going out that night and I was like, oh, I got all these bags. And they're like, oh, we'll deliver it.
4: Yeah,
5: we'll deliver
4: please.
5: Mr. Coy. Mm-hmm. I had all these bags. I remember walking out of Prada with just like 20 bags. And just like they're loading this SUV that they got me, and then they delivered. That was going to my hotel room as I caught another SUV to go to whatever.
3: More shopping.
4: It was too full. Yeah,
5: the SUV was for my yeah. clothes.
4: Just your luggage.
2: Oh.
5: Yeah.
2: I just heard a story recently about this guy, and he's a bigger dude, so he can't just buy a suit off the rack.
5: Yeah.
2: And so he had this suit, and he had gotten delayed on a business trip, but he was going to a wedding. Right. So he ended up in the city where the wedding was, but didn't have his suit. So he chartered a plane from Florida to wherever this place was to just bring him the suit.
5: Wow.
2: The flight costs like $40,000 to bring in. People are like, why don't you just go to like Menace talks about just
6: go get a new one.
2: Run to Walmart.
5: But
2: like when you're
3: stuff all the time.
2: When you're a man of a certain size.
6: Yeah.
4: A certain carriage.
6: Not as easy.
2: But I think like after the wedding and like you're getting out of that suit, you're like, what did I just do?
6: Yeah.
2: Even if you like have all the money in the world, like you're like $40,000.
5: Yeah.
2: But
5: you're allowed to do those once or twice.
4: But Joe, you still have a memorabilia guy?
5: Yeah.
4: Huh? Were you a memorabilia guy? Like, Woody? Like, I want something from my pet from my childhood.
5: Oh, yeah. I got all that stuff.
4: Oh, God.
5: Yeah, but all the stuff that I wanted when I was a kid, I got it.
3: Yeah, and I'll say this, though, not to glaze you, because I've met up with you in, like, different cities while you're out shopping.
5: Yeah.
3: And you're with friends and family, and it's not just you buying stuff. Like, you get stuff for
5: everyone.
3: Like, everybody, too.
5: You know? Yeah, you got to.
3: Yeah.
2: All right, 877-44, Woody's the phone number. You can send us a text over to 22987.
5: Blue in the face.
2: Can you help Greg out?
5: Oh my God, yes.
2: After the break?
5: That's all you
6: need
5: to say.
6: We need your help.
5: Don't even describe it. I'm not always there for Greg.
2: Okay.
6: Oh, babe.
5: Yeah.
2: All he needs is your opinion.
6: Yeah.
2: Oh. It doesn't cost anything. It's just your opinion.
6: You're gonna help or that one.
2: Because we get these texts into the show, and every once in a while there's one that like really grabs Greg's attention.
5: And so he's trying
2: to figure out how to reply.
6: Yeah.
2: And he's got some options.
5: You know, the thing is, I know Greg is when we Greg, I better be careful what I would say. Greg has told me that he's a little creepy. And this is a side conversation.
4: Yeah.
5: So when we were doing that creepy conversation, I looked at Greg and
4: I'm like,
5: you're a creep. And I know you are. That's fine, Greg.
2: Yeah, you mean sexually. Right?
5: Well, why not?
6: Exactly.
2: He's kind of a sexual deviant.
6: It's fun. It should be fun.
5: And it's so
6: people
5: fun.
6: People take it way too seriously.
5: It's so serious.
6: And they're so uptight.
5: I don't need a bed of roses, man. You can be creepy in the parking lot, bro.
2: I know it's probably something you've already told us, but is there one thing like on in that realm that you've like, you're like, I just asked Joe about, like, broke Joe would, you know, roast him for
6: that. I would find,
2: is there a current day Greg that would roast?
6: Probably roast? Not. I don't regret anything in
2: really?
6: That, in that realm.
2: Yeah.
6: You know what I mean? Like, I don't. Like, you know, like, there's stuff
2: Joe
6: that I've done.
2: Out of his chair. Yeah.
6: There's stuff that I've done that is incredibly shameful and gross.
2: Uh-huh. But
6: it's kind of like,
2: it's fun.
6: If you get a tattoo and you think it's lame,
5: like,
6: hey, that's where I was at the time.
2: Shameful and gross.
6: Oh, yeah. Right, there's something I could never say on the air. So
2: really?
6: I would tell Joe secretly.
2: Wait, is it because, like, we couldn't say it?
6: There's no way you could even formulate the sentences to some of
5: this. I'm crying right now.
2: Is it because it's so shameful? Or
6: so gross and so
5: weird. The fact
6: weird.
5: That Greg really? Said there's nothing that I'm ashamed of in that realm. Believe me. You don't want to know.
6: It's all learning process,
5: just take
6: process,
5: the compliment
6: right?
5: on your cologne.
6: I mean, there's stuff that I've done that is
5: bro,
6: like,
5: that's so what, dope. You know, I love like, you,
6: what
5: Greg.
6: Was I doing?
5: I'm with you, Greg.
6: Whatever. Who cares?
5: Bro, it's behind closed doors. It was crazy that night.
6: It was like
5: tequila.
6: I remember the first time I had sushi. I thought, this is kind of weird. Now I love it.
5: Yeah.
6: If you're doing something in that realm, how do you know you don't love it?
5: Yeah.
6: Try it. You don't know.
3: Joe, it's funny that you say behind closed doors because he shares some stuff.
2: It outside. Wasn't behind
5: the door was wide open.
2: Yeah. He's out there in the yard. The neighbor saw him one time.
5: No.
3: Alleys.
6: Alleys.
4: Oh, yeah. To get out there. El Fresco.
2: Little park in front of the grocery store by the radio station.
6: Oh,
2: remember that one, Greg?
6: Yeah, with the play zone at McDonald's.
5: It's so funny.
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0: 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It is the Woody Show.
1: Hey. Yeah.
0: Thank you for being here. My name's Woody. That's Greg Gorey.
2: Hi, Wood.
0: We got Menace.
3: What's up? Hi.
0: Gina Grand.
4: Hi.
0: And I've said it before, I am a man of convenience. I think if, you know, coming up in a career and you start to earn more money and people decide, like, you know, what they're going to spend their money on.
3: Mm-hmm.
0: For me, it's things that buy you time.
2: Right.
0: And convenience.
4: Sure. Yeah.
0: If there's a valet situation, I'm valeting the car.
2: Right.
0: I know Greg's not a big fan of valet.
2: I don't like valet.
0: No. I love valet.
2: Yeah.
0: Well, see, it's interesting that you hate it because you will do anything to save a couple of seconds.
3: Yeah.
0: So you're going to be like circling looking for a spot where you just pull up and get out.
3: Yeah, but I don't feel like I'm saving time with valet at all.
4: You wait around for the car.
2: Yeah, that's true. You just stand there.
0: Yeah, maybe like on the way out. Anyway, so people value an hour of free time at $87 on average, which is obviously more than most people earn per hour.
4: For sure.
2: Not a lot.
0: Very few people earning $87 or more per hour. But what are people willing to splurge on when it comes to convenience? 85% say takeout meals, which means you're still going and picking it up yourself.
3: There we go.
2: Totally.
0: All right. 63% food delivery.
4: Uh-huh. Yeah.
0: 49% grocery pickup, which I don't do that.
2: No.
4: I've gotten into it.
2: Grocery shopping is not hard.
0: It's not.
4: But
0: and then 39% use those errand apps or have you know, non-food items delivered from stores.
4: Mm-hmm. I haven't done that.
0: 57% say they get takeout or delivery once a week or more.
4: Yeah, I can see that.
2: Not that much.
3: How about daily?
0: For groceries, 1 in 3 people place an order for pickup or delivery every week.
4: I've never done pickup.
2: Yeah. No, why would you bother?
3: I do pickup.
5: For families. It saves so much time for two working parents and kids if you just do like Target pickup and do it on your phone, pick it right
4: up.
5: It
4: does seem
5: fun.
0: The pickup spots in front of the grocery store are never filled.
4: No, I've never seen anyone do it.
3: I do it all the time.
0: On average, people are willing to pay $9.49 for food delivery fees before they decide to just go pick it up themselves.
2: That's so much.
0: Greg, what would you say the percentage of people would be who have abandoned a delivery order after seeing the total cost?
2: I don't know, 69?
0: 69%.
2: Yeah. Oh, I've done that. Like, oh, hell no.
0: And the expensive stuff also leads to some bad tipping. 22% admit that they've tipped nothing on a delivery because the meal was expensive or the fees were already high.
2: I won't take that risk.
4: That's not the driver's fault.
0: Yeah, exactly. In that case, you should go pick it up yourself.
2: Yeah. Totally.
0: Or make your own meal, you know?
2: I base it on time. Like, if it's a 5 to 10 minute drive to the restaurant, I'm picking it up.
4: Yeah.
0: 877-44-WOODY. 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
1: It's like Russian roulette.
2: Yeah.
1: It's but with jizz.
3: Jizz. Exactly. It's sexy.
4: The Woody Show.
5: Joe Coy in the building.
6: Yeah. Yeah.
5: Blue in the face. His new Netflix special, which is out now, at Joe Coy on social media. It's a good time all the time with Joe Coy.
7: Yeah, right? Man.
5: Totally. Yeah. Now, Greg needs your help on something. No, it's just your opinion.
7: No, I love it. I love all of Greg's stories.
2: Oh, you're going to love this.
5: Okay, so.
8: I don't think so.
5: We all have jobs here on the show besides, you know, just talking into microphones. And Everybody's job is to kind of chip in as people text in to try to reply to as many as we can, the ones that make sense and whatever. Yeah. So Greg does a great job, and he's one of the better ones when it comes to replying to a lot of people.
8: And in general, it's like, oh, thank you. Have a great weekend. Yeah. Stuff like simple pleasantries.
5: Every once in a while, there's a text that just, for whatever reason, just gets under Greg's skin. And
8: merits a response.
5: And he marinates on it for a while to figure out what reply he's going to send back. Now, Greg, besides all the freaky stuff we've been talking about, Greg, when you just look at him and what you know about Greg, he's very buttoned up. He's very intelligent. He's very well spoken, has a very big vocabulary.
7: Yeah.
5: You wouldn't expect these base level
2: gutter response.
8: You're totally right, which is why this task for me is incredibly different. I even thought about Joe last night, knowing he was coming in and thinking, how do you do this? I'm trying to make something quippy and funny.
7: Yeah.
8: And it's difficult. So I spent literally 2 hours while drinking heavily trying to come up with a way to insult these a-holes.
5: So these are real text messages that come into the show that Greg is sending real responses to. So these people will get a response from us today. Something that Greg has come up with, but he's got some options for us.
8: Right.
5: We call it Greg's immature replies to text messages.
7: Right. I love it.
8: Immature being the key word.
5: Yes. So the more immature, the better.
8: Right.
5: Very uncharacteristic of Greg, but we get to help him decide. Now, if you want to, try to help, you know, like comedians, you guys get paid to maybe punch up a script.
7: If you want to
5: help him out and punch it up, that's cool too.
7: Okay.
5: All right, Greg, text number one.
8: So it's from the 985, this dude in southeastern Louisiana who always texts in, and I looked over the text history. He just basically bags on me the whole time.
2: Oh, cool. Wow.
8: That's what he likes to do.
5: Okay.
8: So this one's very generic.
5: Everybody's good at something.
2: Yeah.
8: Greg is like old people who hated on rock and roll when Elvis started making new music. Just like all those old blue hairs who were scared of the Beatles. LMAO. I'm laughing out loud, thinking about how dumb you are. My 102-year-old grandmother wants to hang out, but says you're too much of a bitch for her.
2: Oh, damn.
8: So clearly, that rubbed me the wrong way.
2: Oh, sure. Yeah,
8: all right?
5: Yeah. Okay.
8: So here's I came up with a handful of options to send back to this guy.
5: This is where we need your help,
8: this
5: Joe.
8: This is where we
5: Which
8: need
5: one do you like
8: your vote,
5: the best?
8: Your help,
5: okay.
8: Whatever.
5: Yeah, yeah.
8: How about this one? What was harder for your grandmother, two world wars or grandpa going fishing for brown trout in her fart fort? Okay, there's one. All right.
5: Yeah. Okay. That's one.
8: Oh, okay, how about what was tougher on grandma, prohibition or all that speakeasy man jam in her gravy gutter?
7: Gravy gutter?
8: Okay.
7: This guy's vocabulary is good. I love
5: Emphasis
7: it.
5: Emphasis on immature replies.
7: Yes.
5: That's the goal here. Okay.
8: Option three.
5: Yeah.
8: Interesting. Your grandma is also LMAO, lubricating that mature anal opening.
5: Before anybody says anything else, Joe gets to vote first.
8: Okay. And then this one, again, I was kind of drunk. All I put was, for this option, my hair isn't as blue as your balls.
2: Yeah.
7: Dumb. Oh,
2: yeah.
7: Dumb.
5: I don't like that one as much.
8: All right. That's just a throwaway.
5: So, Joe, between those three.
2: You have fart fort, man jam, LMAO, or blue balls.
5: Well, blue balls is out.
7: Blue balls is out. LMAO was so funny, but fart, what was it called
8: fart
7: again?
8: Fort?
5: The fart fort was fishing just in the fart fort. Yeah.
8: Fishing for brown trout in the fart fort.
7: Fishing for brown trout in your fart fort.
2: Like, he's going to have to think about how he got offended.
8: Grandpa is doing it.
7: Yeah. Yeah.
8: Grandma.
7: That is, and such a descriptive visual that you actually see it.
8: Okay. Oh, good.
7: And I loved
5: picture
7: it.
5: Someone fishing.
7: Yeah, yeah.
5: I don't know what you're picturing.
7: And he caught the fish.
5: Yeah.
7: Grandpa caught it.
5: Oh, yeah.
7: Yeah. He pulled it right out.
8: Grandma.
5: Yeah.
2: Yeah.
8: All right.
7: Because I got another big one.
5: All right, Greg is up.
8: All right. So what I do is we copy and we paste.
7: Oh, I love it.
8: And then we send it and we hopefully destroy his day.
5: Boom. Yeah. Roasted. All right. There you go.
8: Nice.
5: All right. One down. Next one up. Greg Gorey's immature replies to text messages.
8: I also looked at her text history. A woman who's always texting in about how everybody here on the show doesn't work that hard. This is from the 972. Another week off for the Woody Show. Funny how so many people take so much time off after working so little.
7: Wow.
8: Rude. Rude, right?
7: That's very rude.
8: So I only have two options for her. Yeah, it takes a lot of people to get this show on. Kind of how it takes a lot of dongs to get your mom's box off.
2: A lot that's of
8: just
2: dongs.
8: Kind of basic, right?
7: Yeah, I love it, though.
8: Basic and dumb.
5: That's option number one.
8: And then option two.
5: Yeah.
8: Well, we can all agree that nothing works harder than your Diva Cup catching all that Playtex punch. Sick.
5: Do you know what
2: your
5: those are, Greg?
2: Do you know what crazy. Those are,
7: Joe? What's a Playtex punch?
5: No, like, well, so you know Diva Cup. You know what Diva Cup is?
7: No. So yes, I do.
5: Instead of tampons, some women will use these things.
2: That, it's really hard to do.
8: Hers has to work hard.
5: So now you know what the Playtex punch is.
7: Oh, that's so funny.
2: Those are really good.
7: Man, right. I say send them both.
8: Really?
5: Right. But there's still one more.
8: Just back. No, there's, there's only two.
5: Just the two.
8: Yeah, two for
5: two.
8: Those.
5: All right.
7: Oh,
5: which
7: I
5: one,
7: love
5: Joe?
7: Them both.
8: Maybe just back to back.
7: Yeah, I think it's a back to back.
5: Oh, should, that'd be a first.
8: Oh, that would be.
7: You should put an ellipses at the end of the first one, and then continue.
2: Yeah.
8: That's dot dot dot.
7: Yeah. Dot dot dot.
8: Okay.
7: And then go, oh, by the way,
8: oh,
7: I just thought of this as well.
8: Oh, I like, oh, no, by the way, because it makes it like
7: Yeah.
5: Sign it, Joe Coy.
7: Oh, please.
8: Oh, yes.
2: Playtex punch.
8: Play, you gotta do the ellipses.
7: After that Playtex punch, then, you should write Mazel Tov or something.
8: By the way. Would it be, oh, by the way, and then another ellipses? Or
7: No.
2: Just the one.
7: Oh, by the way.
5: Okay.
7: Yeah.
5: All right. This is a first. We've
8: never can all agree that nothing works harder than your Diva Cup catching all that Playtex punch.
7: I love it.
5: Ellipses.
8: I like Mazel Tov.
7: Yeah.
8: How do you spell that?
7: Cute little cheers. You know what I mean?
8: ELTOV.
5: Yeah.
8: Mazel Tov.
7: Mazel Tov.
8: Random. Okay, 2 days ruined.
5: There you go.
8: That's how it works.
7: That's so beautiful.
5: Greg Gorey's immature replies to text messages.
7: Yeah.
5: See?
8: Thanks for your help.
5: I told you'd be fine.
7: That's so funny. The fart fort. I'm going to say that.
8: Put that in your next special.
7: Yeah, I love that.
5: Joe Coy's here. Netflix special called Blue in the Face. Check it out on Netflix.
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0: 5-unit rule, where the loser has one day to consume 45 of whatever they choose. Beer, candy bars, hot dogs, whatever it is.
1: Ooh.
2: Easy.
0: Right. Yeah, 45-unit rule. What would you go with?
2: Like something sushi?
1: Oh, I would do pickles.
0: 45
2: in
0: pieces
2: one day,
0: of sushi?
2: Oh, 24 yeah. hours? Yes, I could. Easily.
0: Okay. A daily story for 30 days chronicling their weight loss journey. What a lame lead.
3: Okay.
0: A pink license plate frame that simply reads, I suck at fantasy football. Oh, guys.
3: What?
2: Oh, my God. Big how mortifying.
0: And then, this sounds like something we would have done. A 5-minute open mic set filled with jokes written by the rest of the league.
1: Oh, that's a great one.
0: Which we kind of did with Half-Day.
2: Yeah. It was awesome.
3: That was fresh.
0: 877-44-WOODY. Are you in a league? What's the punishment if you lose? Text us over to 22987. It's the Woody Show.

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1: My pants are around my ankles.
2: Do you feel that's each happening. Individual pump, pump, pump?
1: Is that too deep? The Woody Show.
3: Joe Coy, thank you. As always, great to see you, and we always appreciate you coming in. Always have a good time.
4: I love you.
3: And super proud of you, man, and super happy for you. I feel like I say that all the time, but there's always something new. He's always got... When's the Hollywood Walk of Fame thing?
4: That's going to be next year. We're pushing.
3: How's that work? Because I didn't realize that when you get nominated, then they decide who is going to be.
4: Yeah.
3: And then once and they say that you're getting it, then they give you like a certain window or something.

0: right?
1: Yeah, yeah. Well, is no, I'm always going to be. My class is dope, by the way.
2: I'm saying, is it up to you, though? Like, when?
1: Yeah, yeah, I get to pick. Yeah, I get to pick the day. Day and then, but my class is crazy. It's Linkin Park, Lil Wayne, Carol G. Oh, my God. It's such a Smashing Pumpkins.
3: Does it have to be a weekday?
1: It's just such a Saturday. Yeah, you can pick any day.
3: Wow.
0: Are we invited this time? Yeah.
4: Yo,
1: bro,
4: why are you doing that?
1: Your hand don't do that, Menace.
2: Yeah.
4: We were literally there taking pictures with you.
1: Bro.
0: Are we invited?
2: Yeah, I just want to make sure
1: we
2: don't awkwardly show up and go, no, we're on the list.
1: You know what you guys do? You know what annoys me about you guys? This is what annoys me.
4: Break out the list.
1: What annoys me is you guys put yourself in like this little box, and it's so annoying to witness. It's like when I got my handprint, you guys are like behind the velvet ropes. I'm like, what are you guys doing?
4: Because we're not rude.
1: I'm like, get back here.
3: We're not douches.
1: You're with me, you morons. You don't lanyards hanging around their necks that say VIP.
2: You don't seem to understand.
1: Joe, can you sign this for me? I know you, Gina. I know you.
2: We told you this a million times, okay? It comes from our experience of working in this building.
4: Yes.
2: We've said, they're like, oh, you guys must think you're really big deals.
3: Right.
2: Hang out here for 5 minutes and see what not a big deal.
3: It's like when you pet an abused dog, they flinch.
4: Yeah.
1: You know?
4: Yeah.
1: But so I think we've established this relationship where Like, we talk to each other personally on the
2: after the sofa.
1: Gina, no, we've been there.
4: Yeah, we've been there.
1: Greg, I know creepy stuff about you. Fingertips and everything.
3: Exactly.
1: Woody, I call you at your house on FaceTime when you're jumping in the pool.
2: Yes.
1: I don't want to see that, but I get to see it.
2: Right. You're the one who FaceTimes.
1: Menace, I smelt your old breath.
0: Yeah, true. Yeah.
1: Sammy, I know you when you used to make blueberry daiquiris with crappy vodka. I know you guys. Like, you guys are my friends. Like, we're not like...
4: Let's release Joe from the burden of having to convince us we're friends.
1: No, but I'm just saying.
4: That's what I'm saying.
1: I don't want you guys to ever be like, well, we didn't receive a call. It's like, you guys, you're on my list. You don't need... Tell you what.
2: We understand it now.
1: No. Hold on. I'm going to put this out there because we're done. This is going to be the last time I say this, Woody. You can go up to any of my events and go, hey, Woody's outside. And you will be escorted in with security. And that's with all of you.
2: Is that right?
1: You don't need to be on a list.
2: The security
1: Menace,
2: guy will know.
1: You know about that.
2: Yeah.
1: Who? Menace, I'm about that. You know that. Menace came to my show 45 minutes late. I wanted to kick him out
3: until
1: I found out the guy hunched over creeping to the front row was Menace.
3: Well, can we make your little star ceremony work with our schedule? Then?
1: Yes.
3: Yeah.
1: Okay. Then let's do it.
3: Let's definitely do it Saturday.
1: So we're going to do this together. The star ceremony is with you. Right?
2: Mm-hmm.
1: Can we do that? And then also the forum. You just come to the forum club. Your name is already on the list.
2: Okay.
1: And if it's not, you just call me. And you have my son's number.
0: Turning around. Just kidding.
1: Everyone in this room but Menace.
4: Yes.
1: Is allowed.
4: Yes. Perfect.
1: I love you guys.
4: We
1: honestly
4: love you so much.
2: The new Netflix special, Blue in the Face.
1: Yes.
2: Which that's what we're going to be. We're going to be like beat red because we're going to be so embarrassed. We're gonna be like, who is this?
4: Yeah. Right.
2: Who are you? You're supposed to be here.
4: Yeah. Does Woody have a
2: go away.
1: Yeah. No. Do I have to wear the cuffs?
2: Yeah. Blue in the Face, Netflix special out now at Joe Coy on social media.
1: Oh, Woody, I got to say one more thing. Netflix, your timing today is impeccable. Netflix just picked up my movie, Easter Sunday. So that's on there as well.
0: Nice.
1: Let's go. Everybody watch Easter Sunday. That was amazing to shoot that. Steven Spielberg. Big shout out to Steven Spielberg, DreamWorks, Holly, everybody.
2: Yeah, we asked to be in that. Movie. He said no.
3: Stevie said no.
2: We said, hey, can we be in the movie? He's like, no.
4: all of our extra slots are filled.
2: Yeah. Right. Joe Coy, we love you, man.
1: I love you guys.
2: All right. More Woody Show next. Thanks.
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0: 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Dana White is bringing Power Slaps to Texas for the first time on the campus of Texas Tech University. Two massive title fights headline the card, including slap fighting legend Wolverine. Also on the card is former WWE champion Jake Hager and the debut of former UFC heavyweight Chris Barnett. 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
4: Yeah.
2: All right, Greg Gorey, parting words of wisdom, please.
9: Yeah, it's weird. Sometimes when you hit your golf ball hard enough, it switches brands when you go to get it.
2: Oh, weird. Yeah, this is it.
9: Yeah.
2: This is mine.
9: This is it, I swear.
4: Don't worry about it.
2: Swear to God, it's a Titleist.
9: It's a different brand, but that's mine.
2: Yep. All right. Thank you very much, Greg Gorey.
9: Jewett.
2: That's your reality. That ball is yours.
4: That's my reality.
2: So Morgan says.
9: Yeah.
2: All right. Thank you very much, Greg Gorey.
9: You got it, Wood.
2: Thank you so much for giving The Woody Show some of your valuable time this morning. You know, we love and appreciate you for that. The rest of you guys can suck it. Catch you back here on Thursday. Have a great day. SMD double M.
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Blink 182 keeps our commercial-free hour of X Music moving along in the 10 o'clock hour after Everlast. We got Evanescence just around the corner, Red Hot Chili Peppers 2. Here's 3 Days Grace.

Dexter and the Moon Rocks, New X Music on 105.9 The X, your home for rock and alternative. With me, Tim Benz, up until 2, Mark Madden takes over at that point, the best sports talk in all of Pittsburgh. Last night, the Pirates lose to the Brewers. They had a base-running cluster, you-know-what, at third base. No one's fault, really, just bad luck in the sense that the third base coach, Tony Beasley, couldn't tell where the ball went after the third baseman dove for it. Ball got away. Two runners ended up at third base. He held Nick Gonzalez at third. Ryan O'Hearn kept coming because he saw where the ball went. The third base coach didn't, and there was a log jam there at third. That didn't help matters, along with the fact that they couldn't score against Jacob Mizorowski, who's going to win the Cy Young, and then the Brewers go out on the field and celebrate their NL Central Division title on Pittsburgh's field on Clemente night, when a lot of people reportedly showed up to get the Clemente night bobbleheads and then just walked right back out on the bridge again to leave after they got their prize and didn't watch the game. So that feels just about right. That's Pirates baseball in September once football season starts, isn't it? There's Faith No More, Epic 105.9 The X.

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Smashing Pumpkins, part of the iHeartRadio Music Fest coming up this weekend. Also, we'll be in Pittsburgh on October the 6th at PPG Paints Arena. Hockey around the corner at PPG Paints Arena 2 coming up next week on Monday. That's when the preseason starts against the Sabres. 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

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I've got a preview of the game between the Steelers and the Patriots in New England coming up with our old friend Ken Laird from ESPN Radio 1250. Mark and I worked with him back in the day when the three of us were still together there. Ken is now the operations director and afternoon host of WEEI in Boston, so he gives us a full breakdown of Steelers Pats. Mark will do the same as well at 2 o'clock in your home for the best sports talk in all of Pittsburgh, The X.

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That's Alice in Chains on 105.9 The X. Got some Foo Fighters on the way. They're wrapping up a Canadian swing in Edmonton and Vancouver with a concert tomorrow in Edmonton. Then in Vancouver on Sunday, they're on the road with Queens of the Stone Age. They got that Bourbon and Beyond Festival in Louisville on the 24th. Vegas at Allegiant Stadium on the 26th. And then if you want to check them out, kind of close to Pittsburgh, Baltimore anyway. It's not a hard drive. If you're interested in seeing the Foo Fighters, they're at the Power to the People Festival at Merriweather Post Pavilion on October the 3rd. We've got them coming up after Fall Out Boy here on The X.

0: Lightning crashes to help us close out the 11 o'clock hour on the X. Tim Benz taking you up until 2. Mark Madden, at that point, the best sports talk in all of Pittsburgh. I don't know how many people saw this. It was a game between the Mets and the Orioles, so I don't know if it was on everybody's radar, but it got me thinking because we've seen situations like this as it relates to the Penguins, not just the Pirates. By the way, Pens get going on Monday night preseason game here on the X. Pete Alonso went back to New York to play against the Mets and Queens and hit a home run, and he got a big ovation, got a curtain call. The Orioles went on to beat the Mets 7-5, and their starting pitcher, Sean Manaea, I guess, was a little bit butthurt after the game and sort of grumbled about how the fans were cheering for an opposing player and how he felt like maybe it was a diss to the players who are with the Mets now, and certainly didn't get into the spirit of the thing because Alonso hit his 300th homer. Of course, most of those were with the Mets. He's with the Orioles now, and what do the Mets fans got to cheer for? They've got a lousy baseball team, and if Manaea and the Mets want September baseball to be meaningful so the fans are actually engaged in the result of the game instead of coming back to see a guy who used to play there, well, then don't stink. Don't be mathematically eliminated basically on Memorial Day and have the games mean something. That's on you. If you're coming to see a Mets game in the middle of September, odds are it's just for a night out at the park, and in a case like this, to see somebody who used to be a part of a team that was once good for the Mets, a player who was once good for the Mets. So I don't have a problem with the crowd reacting to him or the video tribute that was shown for him. I mean, how many times have we done that for Marc-Andre Fleury over the years in Pittsburgh here with the Penguins? So I don't know, I felt like that came off a little whiny to me given the result of the game and, well, frankly, their whole season for that matter. But Mark will talk about that, the Pirates, the Steelers, the Penguins, and more coming up at 2 o'clock.
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The Clintones will be there. Totally 80s. We'll provide music as well. So secure your spot right now. Here's Three Doors Down on the X.

0: 311 after Papa Roach on 105.9 The X, ending the noon hour with me, Tim Benz. Got another 60 minutes to go before I hand things over to Mark Madden. Mark will start at 2 o'clock. Couple NFL items for you. Minkah Fitzpatrick, an injury. The former Pittsburgh Steelers safety. He's going to be out 2 to 3 weeks with the Jets after getting hurt in week one. Juju Smith-Schuster, the former Steelers wide receiver, trying to latch on with the Jets as well. Speaking of them, he got a tryout with them yesterday. He was let go by the Giants in August on the same day that they signed Najee Harris, which was ironic. Marquez Valdes-Scantling, a lot of Steelers fans were wondering if the Steelers might pick him up again after being a member of the Steelers last year, a former Aaron Rodgers favorite. That's not going to happen. He was let go by Dallas in August, but even though he didn't have a team in week one, he just signed on with the LA Chargers. So no added depth to the receiving core with him there, if that's what you were looking for. And one other note, Dylan Sampson, running back for the Cleveland Browns. He's on IR for at least 4 weeks. That'll cover the Steelers game. The Browns host the Steelers in week four. That's a Thursday night game on October the 1st. Lots of Steelers talk coming up with Mark at 2. 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

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Just recently announced the Gateway Clipper, Friday, October the 30th. 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

0: 21 Pilots after Red Hot Chili Peppers, wrapping things up for me. Mark's up at 2. If you missed it yesterday, Pierre Maguire with Mark Madden on the X. You can go back and listen to that podcast, WXDX.com or the iHeartRadio app. A lot of conversation these days about potential hockey rules changes, and those two guys had a conversation about that. I'm not one who thinks that the NHL needs to tinker with its rules as often as it does. I don't know why they do this. I feel like they are searching from some sort of lightning strike. Like if they make one little minor rules tweak, it's going to change viewership or bring more hockey fans under the tent. Like no one's going to pay any more or less attention to hockey if the rule changes about the puck going over the glass for delay a game, or if the goalie comes out of the trapezoid to play the puck. Like they put these rules on the books in recent years for a reason. You don't have to go back and think twice about it and take them off now because you think that's somehow going to help the game. Like these little details, these little nuances aren't big changes. And again, constantly talking about overtime and the shootout. Why don't hockey purists just allow that fans like the shootout? They don't have to talk themselves out of giving the fans something that they like. It's fine. If there's 84 regular season games now and a couple games per year are decided because of a shootout, well, if you don't like the shootout, then score more on the power play. Don't pass the puck so much. Don't overcoach 3-on-3. Don't overcoach 4-on-4 when it's available. The shootout works, or just go back to ties, which no one seemed to like. And then hockey would probably do that, go back to ties, and then 10 years later, they'll bring the shootout back again. That's just how it seems to work, and hockey does that more than any other sport, and I don't know why they're so obsessed with it. But it was an interesting conversation nonetheless, so listen to Mark and Pierre talk about it, and listen to Mark coming up here at 2 o'clock. I'll be back with you tomorrow, commercial-free after the Woody Show. They're on 6 to 10. We're commercial-free 10 to 11 here on the X.
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22: Well, well, well. TJ Watt is AFC Defensive Player of the Week for a record-setting ninth time. He is still 0-5 in playoff games. This is Mark Madden. I have an announcement to make. I have pulled out of the Ed Sheeran tour. You can follow me on Twitter at Mark Madden X. The Penguins open camp tomorrow, and they got a lot of one-way contracts. 13 forwards, and that don't include Kindle, who's going to make it. McGroarty, Zonin, Avery Hayes, Hallander, Braz, all two-way contracts, which means it's going to be that much tougher for them to make the team. They got 8 defensemen under one-way contract, and that doesn't include Brunick and Pickering and Solioff. It's an odd roster. What are you trying to do? Rebuild the NHL team or win the AHL championship? There's no room in the NHL for the kids. And Koivunen won't be top 6 after getting that contract. And Kindle probably won't even be top 6. Brunick probably won't make the team. The Penguins are doing to Brunick what the Steelers did to Broderick Jones. They're mangling his development. It's a weird group of players. Did you get LaPierre and Robertson and Kuzmenko and Carlisle and guys like that to put them in Wilkes on NHL tickets? It's like throwing crap at the wall. And the problem is a lot of it is crap. I am more confused than I am confident. The goaltending is the only thing that doesn't feel haphazard. And even there, you're relying on a rookie with Morshoff, and you're hoping they play him and don't make him pay his rookie dues. It feels like they got all these guys, maybe for when they trade vets at the deadline, if the bottom drops out, but that was supposed to happen last year. And now, in what is probably going to be their top 2 units, you know, the five-man groups, the three forwards and two defensemen, seven of those 10 players are going to be 33 or older. That dressing room is going to feel so old. It's going to lack electricity and change. Let's talk to Tommy Hockey. Tom, does it feel like the mushy middle has become quicksand for the Penguins, that they can't get out of it?
1: Oh, absolutely. And isn't that always the danger when it comes to the mushy middle? Like, you have to be very proactive in order to get away from it, one side or the other. Either go heavy, getting established players and spending a lot of money in free agency to try to push yourself towards the playoff picture more. Or the way the Penguins should do it is just try, you know, tear it all down and burn it all to the ground. But you make moves that, you know, cheat towards youth in your roster, and you hope to organically start to turn that page.
22: Well, they're scared to death of their own dressing room. They want to give the veterans a chance to win, except they don't have a chance to win. As I wrote in my Trib column, they needed to start ditching older players to rebuild around Sid like in 2018 or 2019, but now it's just too late to do that. And now, yeah, they probably do need to bottom out and burn it all down, except they made the playoffs last year.
1: You're right.
22: Which was unexpected. And really, if you put Kyle Dubas on the witness stand and made him take an oath, he would say how unplanned that was and how damaging that was. And speaking of which, is the bloom off Dubas' rose? Because I'm a fan, but I don't see a long-term plan. It strikes me as just getting by from year to year.
1: I think this offseason maybe took a little bit of the bloom off that rose. I'm not going to, you know, say that it's a dead rose altogether right now and that the Dubas years are going to be for naught and he's not going to be a successful GM here overall in his tenure. But it was a offseason that I think left everybody scratching their heads because there was no real move in the direction that you expected him to finally move that team in. It's weird. They like stayed in neutral. They didn't even make aggressive moves, I feel like, to solidify their positioning in the playoffs either in free agency this year.
22: Well, I do think he tried to trade Raquel or Rust or both.
1: I hope so.
22: But I don't think there was any market for them. You look at what happened with Dan Kreider in Anaheim, where I know they tried to trade him. They parted company by mutual agreement. He signed a nickel-dime deal with Montreal to try to play for a winner. So if Anaheim had trouble trading Dan Kreider, I'm assuming the Penguins and Dubas, the GM, had the same trouble with Raquel and Rust. Is Morishoff in goal the great white hope?
1: Yeah, he's probably, at least you're kind of forced to make him the great white hope right now, right? Like, that's the only thing you can pin any tangible hopes towards is Morishoff being that guy.
22: It's asking a lot for him to dominate in goal as a rookie. And I wonder if he'll get the chance. I know they'll rotate him and Shiloffs early, and I get that. But I would even lean on Morishoff slightly more in that rotation right off the get-go, because if you are going to try to make a run at the playoffs with all these veterans, that's an educated gamble that Morishoff can carry a bigger load than you might normally like to count on a rookie to do.
1: I mean, superstar goalies,
22: I'd go like 60-40, Morishoff.
1: Morishoff in the 60. You know, superstar goalies, they're so scarce in the NHL right now, probably because it's really hard to be a superstar-level goaltender, probably especially in today's day and age. And I have to imagine that there's a learning curve at that position, too. Like, you don't just drop into the NHL and become Martin Brodeur. You might be one of the greatest ever, but it might take you a little bit of time to grow into that.
22: Well, he's going
1: to
22: drop in and be Vladislav Tretiak.
1: Oh, even better then.
22: My friend, who I have a picture with. Well, I have a picture with him anyway. But, and here's one thing that's going to piss me off. Shiloffs is awful on shootouts. We know that.
1: Oh, yes.
22: Morishoff was undefeated in shootouts in the AHL. They should sub him in for shootouts when Shiloffs is in goal and won't do that. If you're trying to squeak into the playoffs, you got to do that. They're thinking about, and did last year too.
1: Yeah.
22: They're thinking about a journeyman goaltender's feelings ahead of making the playoffs. And there's no other way to interpret that, although they do.
1: I mean, you were pounding the table last year for them to do that with Skinner as the other goalie. And Skinner was bad in shootouts, too. He was just better than Shiloffs in the shootout. Now you have a guy who's legitimately good at it. Like, there's no excuses anymore. You almost have to do this, except you and I both know that they won't, because that's just not what's done in the NHL. But if you're Dan Muse, try to be a trendsetter there. Try to do something that bucks the typical fashion of these coaches in that situation.
22: And smarten Shiloffs up. Don't just do it out of the clear blue sky.
1: Right. Like, the first game it happens, be like, come to the bench and have to describe what's happening to him right there, real time.
22: I would do it like tomorrow.
1: Yes, right. First day of training camp. Right. That's the plan this year.
22: And if he didn't like it, I'd say, well, you can play all the shootoffs at Wilkes. We'll just keep Blomqvist up here. So that's going to piss me off when that happens. And I'm allowed to be pissed off, Tom. I've been around since 1967. And I've covered the team on and off since 1980. It's my team, too.
1: Your fan card is platinum.
22: Here's what else is good. I'm more than a fan. I'm a critic. I didn't just fall off the effing turnip truck. So that's going to piss me off, the shootout thing. Here's what else is going to piss me off. Koivunen on the fourth line. Kindle and Chinakoff on power play number two.
1: Oh, yes.
22: Brunick doesn't make the team. And like I said, Brunick is the Penguins version of Broderick Jones. A lot of promise, but he's not being used or developed right.
1: Two of those things I guarantee you are going to happen too. The Brunick thing and the Kindle and the Chinakoff thing. You think there's a chance Koivunen plays on the third line next to Kindle? I think that's a good move because you could develop those two together.
22: Here's what I would do, but they won't. Sid, Raquel, and Rust are going to be the first line.
1: Yeah, in stone.
22: And Novak, Malkin, and Chinakoff will be the second line because God forbid Gino should ever know an unpleasant moment.
1: Correct.
22: And not be comfortable. And you got to play the two Russian kids together because Karlamov played with Fedorov and played with Tikhonov, and of course none of that happened. But I'd let Novak and Malkin play together with whoever, maybe that Kuzmenko.
1: Yeah.
22: And I would have Koivunen, Kindle, and Chinakoff. But here's the thing. If that line wasn't great right away, they would just go back to what their initial instincts tell them, which is to appease the veterans.
1: And that's just, they can't have that mentality, except they do have that mentality. You're right. It should be that line, Chinakoff, Kindle, Koivunen, all year long, except when injury dictates
22: it
1: otherwise.
22: It should get at least a 25-game run.
1: That's your future line right there. That's the line that has any hope of optimism moving forward past the next year or two.
22: Especially with you know, whatever you think of Koivunen and that deal and why they did it and what that means for his future. Kindle and Chinakoff are both definite young guys who can produce offense, and they should be allowed to develop what they can do together.
1: I completely agree, and you know that that's just not going to happen because they're going to have Chinakoff stuck with Malkin no matter what. They will not move off of that position. Kuzmenko's Russian too, though, right? Am I reading too much into that last name? Put him up there with the Russian. You can still have the tandem and do that you said, but they're just not going to do any of these things. All of these good ideas that you've been bringing to the table, even last year, just seems that it's just no chance that they'll even entertain it.
22: I'm just going to be pissed, like, a lot. All you football fans who tuned in to hear Steeler talk, you got hockey talk. I'd get used to that if I were you. 105.9.
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5: We have got a plethora of Stiller's talk coming your way. We've got DeCourcy, Saunders, and Zeiss. Tomorrow, interesting guest, Amanda Kessel. Little sister. U.S. Olympian gold medal winner. She works in the Penguins hockey department. She made the U.S. Hockey Hall of Fame. So Amanda will join us tomorrow to talk about that and about her role in the Penguins. But we are going to talk Steelers right now because I've never seen the Steelers criticized like they are so viciously after a win. And you know what that is? That's all the Tomlin, Marks, and Stooges, both among local fans and media and especially in the national media. And there's a lot of obvious reasons for that, especially in the national media. But the big subject, so much so that it's boring the piss out of me, is the Joey Porter situation. Tom, what do we got lately on PZ Jr.?
6: Well, I guess McCarthy wasn't lying in his press conference when he said he's going to ramp him up even more on Wednesday because he's out there, full participant in practice, it looks like. According to Saunders, who's going to be on the show later, he did everything except hit the blocking sled. Otherwise, all individual drills and the portion open to the media, Joey Porter Jr. was a participant in. Like, I don't know what that means. Is he going to just play on Sunday against the Patriots?
5: Here's what it means. It means that Sunday is when the rubber hits the road. Sunday is when he either plays or doesn't.
6: Yeah.
5: And I think the situation gets, I don't know about an air of finality, but I think if he doesn't play Sunday, he's a lot more likely to be traded. I think then the Steelers get pissed. Maybe even the locker room gets pissed.
6: Maybe, but it actually is.
5: Because that's a selfish locker room. You get guys like Cam Hayward and TJ Watt. They're selfish about their own money, but when it's somebody else, it's team, team, team.
6: How can you not say that, especially when it comes to Captain Cam Hayward and the podcast and putting the thing out he did with Aaron Rodgers right before the season? Like, that's a selfish move. There's no way that you can sugarcoat that. This is probably important for Porter Jr. from an individual standpoint, though, to get back onto the practice field himself, too, because you want to prove to other teams that you're come and get me. I can play right away. That back is healthy. And it was really just a foolish thing.
5: And especially when the demand for him hasn't been maybe what the Steelers thought or what Porter thought.
6: Probably not what the Steelers thought in terms of that first-round pick.
5: They're not getting a first-round pick.
6: No, and I bet you there are teams out there that are interested in Porter, but is he going to run into the same problems with the Steelers with like a Lions, where they're like, you're not a $30 million guy. We don't view you that way either.
5: I would think that before trading for Porter, a team would have to have a deal laid down in
6: place.
5: Advance. Yeah, wouldn't you say?
6: I think so.
5: I mean, you talked yesterday how if you were the Lions, who do have a good team and a good defense, that they should give up a second and third, like overpay a little bit.
6: Yeah, I would.
5: Okay, let me play devil's advocate here. That guts the middle of your draft. That said, you can always go get a third-round pick some other way.
6: Yeah, but at the same time, like, if you're a Detroit Lions fan, if you're in that front office, if you're Dan Campbell, you got to kind of not care about the middle of your draft for a year or two, or even the draft in particular. Not totally ignore it, but you got to win. Like, your team is ready to win now.
5: And their window won't stay open forever.
6: No, Goff's older. He's not like a young rookie quarterback that
5: you look at. Look at Buffalo. Josh Allen's probably still the best quarterback in football, and he was brilliant against Houston.
6: Yeah.
5: And probably slayed some demons for him and for the team in that win over the Texans. But people are talking like their window might be closing. The windows are very tight.
6: It is at the NFL level. It's like a year or two, honestly, is what you can hope for at best. And then there's some exceptions to that rule where they'll have a longer window, a bigger opening. But it's you really got to land it on that bullseye and you have no room for error. You're in a spot like the Detroit Lions. Like, you got to be more aggressive when it comes to a player like Joey Porter Jr. But overall, Mark, this is still just so foolish for the Pittsburgh Steelers. The fact that they're now potentially going to go through a season without Joey Porter Jr., with Samuel and Dean as their outside corners, it's not going to be good enough. Like, you can pretend
5: Do you think they overrate Samuel?
6: Yes.
5: I think the fans do, too.
6: They overrated him. The fans did. He had a great training camp, a great preseason, but that's not going to mean anything when he's cooked by Ja'Marr Chase 10 times next Sunday.
5: Which could happen to Porter.
6: For sure, but I like my chances more.
5: You know what's funny, though, is that people, because Porter had the one game against the Bengals with three flags.
6: Against Higgins.
5: Yeah, and then Chase made the one real good catch on him. Fans are acting like that's never happened to any other DB, and they're blowing it up. Like, one guy tweeted, Well, I remember when Porter got beat for like 9 catches by, and I'm like, no, he didn't. Oh, yeah, he did. No, he didn't.
6: No, he has never done that.
5: What game was that? The Bengals. Okay, what games? But they just, again, I continue to be amazed and amused and really almost impressed by the stupidity of how people want Rooney to get a good deal. How they're rooting for his wallet.
6: They're rooting for the person who, I forget who said this, the person who owns the logo as opposed to the person who plays for the logo.
5: I said that.
6: You said that.
5: Absolutely,
6: brilliance.
5: I did.
6: Brilliance. I mean, that is absurd. Joey Porter Jr. puts it on the line for your favorite team every single Sunday. You can't measure that kind of contribution, what that means.
5: It reminds me what I've often said, that Bob Nutting's biggest trick was to make people care about his money like it's their money, even as he takes their money and makes it his money.
6: It's absurd.
5: And you know what? With the Pirates, I got to throw this in there. The media plays along because they always say, well, if you got rid of this guy, it would open up. But no, you're not opening anything up. There's no cap in baseball. It's how much you choose to spend right now anyway.
6: And when he does get traded, if that is the end of this, it's going to be even more absurd how people pretend that the Steelers can get by this season without Joey Porter Jr. And they just can't. And they'll say that you can play zone as much as they did all the time or 90% of the time. And ain't no way you can play zone
5: against
6: Burrow.
5: Play junior high zone.
6: I'm not going to do that against Burrow. Lamar is going to pick that apart. You saw Lamar against the Colts. Looks like he's all the way back. Was mobile as heck. He would eviscerate a zone exclusive defense.
5: Do you think, and I'm certainly hoping, do you think that if PZ Jr. gets traded, PZ Sr. finally pops off?
6: Yeah, I think so. Probably on one of his buddies' podcasts, right? Like the Pivot with Ryan Clark or something like that.
5: Yeah, he couldn't do it on the Hayward podcast.
6: No, he wouldn't do that.
5: Cam just wants listeners.
6: He is selfish. We just established that, and that would be a big way to get listeners, so don't rule that out, but he'll go on to some outlet and say something about how disappointed he was that the Steelers couldn't keep family.
5: You know who the Pirates should spend money on is a third base coach. We're going to talk about that more. Did you see that last night?
6: Yeah, I did.
5: Who do you put more of the blame on there?
6: That's the coach.
5: Beasley, the third base coach, not Gonzalez?
6: Yeah, because his back's turned to the ball. Like, Gonzalez probably doesn't see
5: that. Yeah, but he knew the ball went through. I put most of the blame on Beasley, but I think it's like 70-30.
6: Okay, if you want to give a little of the player.
5: If you've played baseball your whole life, your instincts should tell you to go there.
6: Yeah, but I can't get to that part of this thought process because I'm stuck on Beasley not saying, go, go, go, go. Like, that's ridiculous.
5: Did you hear what Greg Brown said? I think it was Brownie. Who's the other guy? Joe Block?
6: Yeah.
5: It was whoever was on TV. And by the way, I've never understood in baseball why the announcers switch mid-game between TV and radio.
6: Mid-game? I didn't know they did that.
5: Oh, yeah. Like, they'll do 3 innings on TV,
6: what?
5: And then they'll switch. I think they still do.
6: That's weird.
5: But whoever it was, after the Pirates made out to end the inning after the base running error, he said very solemnly, and that's the difference between the Brewers and Pirates. 105.9.
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5: I was watching ESPN this morning, and a little side note. I try to watch like TV series on my treadmill. Tom, why would this be? I can't get Apple TV on my downstairs TV, but I get it on my living room TV.
6: And you go through the TV, or is there like a streaming, like a Fire Stick or a Roku that you
5: use? No, I'm going through Xfinity Cable.
6: And it's both Xfinity Cable?
5: Yep.
6: That makes no sense then. You should be able to get it upstairs.
5: Because I'm watching Ted Lasso, the fourth season. I watched the first two episodes upstairs. But so I'm just like killing time. I might watch Billy the Kid or The Godfather of Harlem, which are two MGM series. Those sound fairly intriguing. But so I'm watching ESPN yesterday. And what shows how reactionary ESPN is, and to suck you in. Before the season, Mike Greenberg, who's better than most when it comes to that regard, he said the LA Rams might go 17-0. After they lost in Australia, he wondered a lot if they would miss the playoffs. I mean, come on.
6: That's absurd.
5: Yeah, but ESPN is. You know what else is a bit absurd is that Steeler fans, I do think Sunday's game at Foxborough, oh, there's this great Italian steakhouse I went to for the World Cup right there, and now I wish I was there to go, but I'd have to go to the football game too.
6: No, you don't. You can just go for steak.
5: A lot of people think that this is a winnable game, and it is.
6: It is.
5: But the Patriots are far from pushovers. They're the defending AFC champions and have an elite quarterback in Drake May who should not be underestimated.
6: I think he's elite as well, and he's getting underestimated after probably his worst performance as an NFL starter in Seattle for the season opener. Three
5: just
6: interceptions.
5: Some ill-advised throws too.
6: But here's the thing about that game, and I know Drew Locke came in, who's a pretty good backup quarterback, and Seattle ended up winning the football game.
5: Well, that made May look all the worse. Not that he just got beat, not that he just threw a couple bad picks, but he got beat by their backup.
6: Sure.
5: And it took the Super Bowl rematch down to a level where New England should have won, had the lead, but didn't.
6: That's what I was getting at, though, is that they still should have won that football game. And yeah, it was Drake May who made the mistake at the end. They had the field goal set up to go to overtime. They were trying to get into the end zone and win the football game, and he threw that interception.
5: Which I think is advised, though, on the road to try to win before overtime. Yeah.
6: Well, and if you're Drake May, who was the runner up in MVP, you don't get to the 30 and go sweet layup for the field goal. Now you're going to put that thing in the end zone. You're going to win a football game.
5: Yeah, that's right. Runner up to MVP. But like the citizens around here are acting like, yeah, he's no good.
6: I feel like NFL circles are saying that as well after that performance. And maybe it's because everybody's so fatigued of the Patriots having a great quarterback because they had the greatest ever.
5: And
6: now they have one.
5: And they're also pissed that the Patriots are good again, right away. That they reopened their win. And to be honest, now two things look good years later that didn't look so good at the time. A, letting Tom Brady leave. B, bottoming out to draft Drake May. Steelers take note. Penguins take note. Although the Penguins should freaking know better. Their whole history is based on finishing last and then winning.
6: Yeah, exactly. Like the Patriots, they would have at least had an excuse to stay competitive because we got Brady in the sixth round. That's how we do it. We find the gem.
5: That's a weird debate with sports managements, with the various teams. Some teams really do accept just staying in the mushy middle because it keeps fan interest going.
6: Till the end of the season, yeah.
5: Tickets and merch, all that. Some teams, this is how I would work it. I would just be doing everything I could to assemble the next championship team, especially if I had a team like the Steelers or Penguins with a history and tradition of winning championships.
6: Yeah, the expectation comes with the territory for both of those GM jobs, except now it seems like that expectation doesn't come with the territory. Probably not with the Penguins just yet, but it's heading into that direction. And with the Steelers, the expectation has just been to keep the winning season, to keep that alive.
5: And McCarthy will get flambéed if he has a losing season. And that shows what you're saying, and it sucks because the Steelers have six Lombardis, and now people are content with a winning season. They're content. The one thing that pisses me off, I'd love to slap the taste out of whoever says it, is that, well, they haven't played a game that didn't matter since such and such. Yeah, but when's the last time they won a game that mattered?
6: But that's what you're saying, though, where these teams just get into that comfort zone of the mushy middle. Where
5: and
6: they
5: the Steelers
6: can say,
5: are.
6: Week 18 always matters.
5: And the Penguins probably are.
6: Come out to the stadium, see if we can beat the Ravens and win the division, and then go get stomped in the playoffs in the first round. That is what they can pitch every single year to their fan base.
5: And I think Dubas came in with a different idea. I just think changeovers in ownership and the expectations that come with new ownership to not ditch stars and to not stink, I think that's really sidetracked him. The Steelers are just dopes.
6: Agreed. And I also think, you know, for Dubas, you know, it was easy to have those ideas. Then you have to go execute them in the face of Sid, in the face of Geno and Letang to an extent, too. That's a different beast. Like, you actually have to go and execute it now and piss Sid off a bit.
5: But, you know, in Toronto, it's not dissimilar. I mean, not that they had stars at that caliber, but they had stars and they had expectations, and it's Toronto.
6: But they were still in their prime in Toronto, those stars. So you probably were, it was a benefit to serve.
5: For all the good it did them.
6: But I'm saying you still would want to serve the stars in Toronto if you were in his shoes. Here, there's only one star that you should serve, and that's Sidney Crosby. The rest of them, at their current state, don't deserve it.
5: I'm not even sure it's done a lot of good to serve him.
6: Because it serves all the other ones.
5: Beyond keeping him.
6: Well, because he...
5: Like as I said in my column, Sid's the only foolproof old guy. He's still a top, whatever, 10, I think, player in the league. I like how we get sidetracked to hockey at the slightest provocation.
6: It means it's close.
5: But yeah, Drake May, they're going to have a hard time beating Drake May, well, let alone if Porter doesn't play.
6: That's just where I was going to go with this. Like, there's no wide receiver matchup in this game that really worries you without Porter out there.
5: Not really.
6: Romeo Doubs is okay, who they got in the offseason, but he was
5: he dropped a big ball.
6: He had a bad debut, and he was supposed to be the two.
5: Him and DK should stand at the 50 and play catch before the game. Clang, clang, clang.
6: If we go to overtime, we should do that, like a penalty shootout. See who can catch the most of passes from the jugs machine. But Dobbs
5: Patriots will run the ball better than Pittsburgh, too.
6: You'd think so. Trayvon Henderson is starting to ramp up a bit this week. But the Steelers just faced Bijan Robinson. Like, even if Henderson is healthy and it's not Ramondre Stevenson, you're getting a drop-off as far as the running game should be concerned from the Falcons to the Patriots. The thing that worries me the most is Drake May's ability to pick apart his own defense, because I feel like they're going to play a lot of zone if Porter's not out there again, and Drake May's a smart enough quarterback to eat that.
5: And what if he does RPOs and gets the legs moving?
6: 45 rushing yards last year. That was his third most of the season last year against the Steelers. He rushed effectively for the Patriots in that game, and I know the Steelers won that football game, but Ramondre Stevenson fumbled twice. One of them was at the goal line as he was about to go in for a touchdown. You had five turnovers, I think, as the Steelers, like five takeaways, and you still you won 21-14. So it's not like you handled the Patriots. In fact, they kind of gave that game away.
5: Oh, no, I said that at the time. The Patriots lost it more than the Steelers won it. But if that would happen again this Sunday, you take it. Don't forget, you can come watch the game with me at Pleasant Valley Golf Course in Connellsville. That's Tuffy Schallenberger's place. Great sports bar, lots of big TVs at the golf course. It's awesome. If you're so inclined, go shoot 9, go shoot 18, go shoot, well, not over 100, because then you wouldn't get to the sports bar in time for the game, but join me to watch the game Sunday at the Pleasant Valley Golf Course in Connellsville. Tom, here's the question I have today for all three of my Steeler guests, namely DeCourcy, Saunders, and Zeiss. What about the Steelers worries you after training camp in week one? Is there anything you can categorize as worrying you?
6: Do I have to pick just one? Because I have a couple.
5: Yes.
6: I'd still probably put the offensive line at number one, especially when it came to run blocking in week one. Like, that's what the young offensive line is supposed to be good at. That's the confidence builder. Run blocking, pushing some other guys around. Pass blocking is supposed to be the one that might be a little bit behind the curve and needs confidence to build up. But they were pretty good in pass protection. Granted, there was no real threat as far as edge rushers are concerned with the Falcons, but they were okay. It was run blocking that was just a disaster. And if they don't run the football, they don't convert third downs like McCarthy was saying they need to do better. They don't ice games out, even though they did.
5: What were they on third down again?
6: 3-for-13.
5: Yeah, it's shocking they won given that.
6: It is. Falcons are a bad football team, though. You can get away with that kind of stuff against a bad football team. But they weren't getting in like third and threes, you know what I mean? Second and fours, because the running game was going nowhere.
5: Well, I keep coming back to that being the fourth preseason game. Even if they don't win at New England, because that's a tall task, I would want to see better in everything they were subpar at against Atlanta.
6: I think McCarthy has a similar mindset to that fourth preseason game. He doesn't say that, but he keeps saying like that's September football and it's supposed to be bumpy. So it doesn't seem like that was unexpected as far as the coaching was concerned.
5: Well, you know what else I said yesterday and repeat now? 5-12 is not off the table. Okay, I think they're going to win 11 games, but I think there's a potential for a bigger swing than with Tomlin, because as I've also said repeatedly, McCarthy just wants to win. Tomlin just wanted to win 9 games. And Tomlin would keep games close in the fourth quarter, like really initiate a rock fight.
6: Yes.
5: By being really tight to the vest and boring offensively. But it could go the other way, because McCarthy's going to take bigger risk for bigger reward, but you got to get that bigger reward.
6: Yeah, and you're taking those bigger risks, too, which could lead to a lot more lopsided scores and streaks of losing that this team has just not been used to under the Mike Tomlin era. But if it leads to ultimately the team improving as the season goes on and them finally getting a clear path towards the future for this team, then it's worth it. And most importantly, if they win 5 games and it leads to a top 10 draft pick, that probably leads to your next quarterback.
5: I got tickets now. I didn't get Jack White tickets yet, Tom, for the Wiley, the new place right by PPG Paints Arena. But I got Jason Bonham, the Led Zeppelin thing. They're here in November. And I'm going to they're doing a sound check for the venue with Donnie Iris. It's like invite only. I'm going to that.
6: And that's like the first sound check for the venue?
5: Yes.
6: Yeah, that's pretty cool.
5: You know what I got to get, though? Like, they have a VIP room. Like, I always go to the VIP platform at Star Lake. And like, it was sold out for Bonham. Maybe they're just not on sale yet. But if you're listening, because I will co-op this radio program to get special treatment.
6: How could you not?
5: Especially at age 65. I used to think back when, Tom, when I was a young radio ingenue, no, you can't do that. Now I will take what you give me, and I need VIP area access for Jason Bonham's Led Zeppelin evening. Go see it at the Wiley in November. Up next, the trifecta, 105.9.
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0: spring a coming. Double M on the X. Tom, what do we got for the trifecta?
1: I got a food-related trifecta for us today, Mark. I've got three dips.
0: We have wings coming tomorrow.
1: We do have wings coming tomorrow. Can't wait for that.
0: Like what? Cannonsburg and downtown?
1: Yeah, there are a couple more locations for
0: that. I heard it's good.
1: I can't wait to figure it out. I heard they have cocky sauce, too. I'm excited to find out what that is.
0: Yeah.
1: But anyway, for this trifecta and this food-related topic, I've got three dips here that are so filling, you can make yourself a meal out of them. This could just be dinner on dip alone. Number three. I'm going to go with a loaded baked potato dip. Are you a fan of the loaded baked potato dips?
0: Wouldn't that just be dipping like a tortilla chip into a loaded baked potato?
1: It pretty much is, yes, exactly.
0: Sounds great.
1: Except there is no real potato there. It's cheese, it's sour cream, it's chives.
0: There's no potato in it at all.
1: It's like the accoutrements that go on the loaded baked potato without the baked potato themselves. The main player in this dip, Mark, is bacon.
0: Yeah, that's sour cream.
1: Sour cream, of course.
0: Yeah, sounds, yes. See, I would just dip the chip into the actual loaded baked potato. Have you had loaded baked potato soup?
1: I've not had loaded baked potato soup.
0: Same concept.
1: But I like loaded baked potato skins. Have you ever had that appetizer?
0: Since Awaken 180? No. But a long time ago.
1: Number two dip is the seven-layer taco dip. Those refried beans at the bottom, that layer of that, that's going to fill you up no matter what. You can even just take a nice big old spoonful of that and start eating it right from the jar.
0: And I do when I eat dip now, like salsa.
1: Because you avoid the chips, right?
0: No, there's vegetable-based chips in Awaken 180. They're good, and they're great with salsa.
1: Very good.
0: I know what number one is, but go ahead.
1: It's the buffalo chicken dip, right?
0: Yeah.
1: It has to be.
0: I have had that as a meal so many times, and it works.
1: You know what I'm a big fan of? If there's,
0: you can eat that with a spoon as well.
1: Absolutely, but you know what I like to do with it sometimes? If I have like a big batch of it that's left over from like a Sunday or a sporting event, I take a bun, like sandwich buns that I have or sandwiches bread, and I just throw it in the middle of the bread, and it just acts like a sandwich.
0: A spread.
1: Yeah, it's almost
0: a spread.
1: It's like a pulled porky almost kind of sandwich, the way you eat it.
0: They have it at Stokes in McKnight Road, North Hills. They have buffalo chicken soup.
1: Oh, I would try that.
0: Upon my suggestion, they designed it because they have great soups there. But
1: now, what about like a spinach and artichoke? I didn't put that on my I don't like that dip very much. Seems too healthy with the spinach.
0: You're right. You're onto something here because that's better as an appetizer.
1: The spinach and artichoke.
0: Or a snack.
1: I agree with that. Or like just like, you know, French onion dip. I think that's better as just an app or a snack.
0: Yes.
1: Guacamole is probably real tough to decide, right? Because it can be pretty filling, but I think it's probably more appetizer snack.
0: I prefer guac to the seven layer.
1: Taco dip.
0: In terms of embracing it as a meal, I have guac just off the list. I love guac.
1: I do love guac. And actually, now that I'm thinking about it, that's probably in your seven layers of taco dip is a layer of guacamole anyway.
0: Now I'm thinking about Gonzalez E. Gonzalez at the New York Casino in Vegas. They closed my favorite Mexican place in Vegas, Carlos and Charlie's at the Flamingo. That happens in Vegas. I think I've talked about the concept of that. They can have a place that's really good and doing real successful, but they're just changing the restaurant format for the whole casino, and they go to something different. Like at Caesar's Palace, they went from, oh God, I forget the name of it, one of the New York Italian places they knocked off and went to Peter Luger's instead, a steakhouse from New York that they knocked off. Now, Luger's has the best burger out there, but I hated to see whatever the frig the other place was go.
1: That sucks that it's not indicative to how successful or how popular the restaurant is all the time. It's probably the only place really that's the case where they just have to change based on the format of their casino. But it feels like you said Luger's just went in and
0: Ray
1: it's great. House. I feel like the restaurants that come in for the ones that they're replacing are pretty great too. Like
0: I don't even know what they replaced Carlos and Charlie's with at the Flamingo. I just walked in there one day, saw it was something else, walked out pissed off.
1: Right around. Yeah.
0: I was not happy. The trifecta brought to us by Danny's Pizza and Hoagies, owned and operated by the great family there at Danny's since 1960. That's on Route 88 at Bethel Park. Go check out Danny's Pizza and Hoagies. Boy, now I could go for some of that dip.
1: Dip is so good. It's just so versatile. You can dip so many different things.
0: Really fatty, though.
1: Another trifecta would be
0: really
1: things
0: really fatty.
1: Yeah, it is. But things you dip into the dips. Because it doesn't have to just be tortilla chips.
0: I just always go with tortilla chips or potato chips.
1: What about pita? Like slices of pita? I kind of like pita bread.
0: I don't hate it. It just, given the option, that's not one I would pursue.
1: French fries. Tater tots, something like that.
0: Tom, I have dipped French fries into any and everything.
1: You know what you should do, actually? You should dip tater tots into a loaded baked potato dip. Then that pretty much just makes your baked potato.
0: Yeah, I've lost more weight this week because I'm back on Awaken 180 strictly for the next, 1 week already, five more. And dipping tater tots in a loaded baked potato, would gain back the 70, what is it now, 70, I think, 6 pounds I've lost, like, overnight. You know, Pierre and I had a conversation yesterday, Tom, I want to revisit because, you know, I try to turn the talk to hockey.
2: Yes.
0: As much as I can. But of the NHL rules, there was a, believe it or not, King Blogger at ESPN had an interesting column.
1: Ooh, Blind Squirrel.
0: Yeah, yeah. He talked to some NHL stars and asked them what rules they would change. And would you get rid of delay a game for shooting the puck over the glass?
1: That's not like the one that I'm mainly excited about in King Blogger's article. I'm really indifferent towards that one.
0: Well, you see, here's why I would leave the rule as it is.
1: And have it be delay a game?
0: Yes, because all those younger players, they're young, like even like the 30-somethings that responded to this survey,
1: yeah,
0: they weren't watching the NHL when every time a team was under siege, a defense would just ram it up over the glass.
1: See, I feel like people forget about that when they...
0: It would happen, Tom, 6 or 7 times a game, every game.
1: When these kind of topics come up in rule changes for rules like that that have been in place for a while, I feel like that's the forgotten part of this. It's like, there was a reason that these rules are on the books, and some of them have very good reasons, and that's a very good one.
0: What about the power play changes? I would love to do both. I would love to have the guy come out of the box if you score shorthanded, because that would encourage more attacking shorthanded. And I would make the guy serve the full 2 minutes, because honestly, I don't think any power play now is all that effective. You know what would happen, though? If the shorthanded one's foolproof. If you score a shorty, you should get the guy out. That's definite. But if you had the guy in for the whole 2 minutes, referees would call less penalties.
1: Yeah, I think so as well. But I think that, you know, if you commit the penalty, and this is what Pierre said yesterday, you should get every opportunity you can to fill that net up. Score as much as you can. I love the shorthanded one, though. The jailbreak rule, where if you score...
0: Is that what they call it?
1: I don't know. But if I just turn that, I think it's a good name for it. But you get that guy out of jail. I almost, though, wonder if, would it be even cooler, though, if you got the guy out and then get to put another guy for their team in the box?
0: No.
1: It's your classic two-player swing.
0: No. Right. That's a good dodgeball quote, but you're reaching there. Would you take the trapezoid out and let goalies handle the puck anywhere?
1: Yeah, I don't think that's a big deal.
0: Okay. I know that Marty Brodeur ruined it because he was so good with the puck.
1: But there's not.
0: And guys like Belfour and Barrasso were in that league, and maybe before that, Ron Hextall. And is those guys not playing? Nobody like that? Is that a good reason to put it back? Here's my worry. If you put it back, then there's the next Brodeur in a couple years.
1: Perhaps there is, but I don't think that that's something to worry about to the point where you don't bring that out.
0: It makes the forecheck more meaningful with the trapezoid.
1: With the trapezoid.
0: I'll give an example. Like Paul Coffey say all the time, when we had Barrasso in goal, they could dump the puck in, and he just put it right back out.
1: Right back
0: every
1: out.
0: Single time.
1: Keep going. Send it back down their throats.
0: So Koff said you couldn't play dump and chase against us, and I think dump and chase is a you know, acceptable tactic.
1: Yeah, a tactic that you need to do against certain teams, and that would just eliminate that from the equation. It's the power play ones are the ones that I like to focus on the most. Like those are the ones that I think are exciting for the fans. Like that would be a draw for the crowd. Like, does the crowd really get excited that delay of game is taken out? Does the crowd get excited to see goalies play the puck like Brodeur? Probably not. But if you spring somebody from the box on a shorty, or if you can score as much as you can on a power play, that's excitement.
0: Yeah, yeah. But Tom, when Marty played for the Devils, the crowd didn't get excited ever, and they were winning Stanley Cups. One last one. How would you change overtime?
1: I would keep it the same. I would keep the shootout. I don't know what else you would do if you're not willing to bring the tie back.
0: I do, like I said to Pierre yesterday. See, I've never seen anything, maybe it's the soccer in me, I've never seen anything bad about a tie. If that reflects the result,
1: so
0: that's
1: what
0: it should be. So I would go 4-on-4 for 10 minutes,
1: okay,
0: and then it's a tie. And I would do the 3-2-1 point type of thing. You know, 3 for regulation, blah, blah, blah. Because 3-on-3 is not hockey. The shootout's not hockey. Those are devices being used to settle hockey games that are not hockey. 4-on-4 is more like hockey. It is more wide open. It's just not stupid, like, frankly, 3-on-3 is.
1: Has there been ties more often than no ties as far as the NHL is concerned, like in the league's history? Has there been more years where you could tie than not? As a kid growing up, Mark, I remember ties being a part of the game. Like, it was a thing for me to see them take that out of the game.
0: Well, they put the shootout in after the...
1: The lockout, right?
0: The lockout. So I think there had to be ties there before that, right?
1: Because yes, I remember them.
0: They didn't play overtime to a finish.
1: No, I remember the records would have three spots every time you'd go to the newspaper and look at it.
0: And that's part of the problem, too. When we don't remember something, we think it was a bad idea. But that's not always necessarily so. And another problem, not just with some of the stuff we're talking about, in all of sports, we think once something is in, it should be left in forever. And that's not how it should go. That's not how life works, let alone sports. All right, up next, I'll talk about some more crap. We have somebody at the bottom of the hour, 105.9.
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Windows open. TJ Watt, the AFC Defensive Player of the Year for a ninth time. Hey, well deserved and good for him. You're making 41 mil. Let's have a good game again in New England. Let's keep it going. Let's keep creating that chaos. As you heard Tom and I talk about, Joey Porter practiced in full today. I think Sunday is when the rubber meets the road. He plays or he's gone. If he doesn't play, going to get traded. And I don't know which way to bet. Your thoughts on any or all of that, dial 833-412-WXDX. Your thoughts about Penguins camp and roster selection. Camp opens tomorrow. The friggin' opening game at Philly is less than 2 weeks after that. It's Wednesday the 30th. 3 days of legit camp as we know it. The exhibition games start Monday at PPG. So it is quickly upon us. I think the team stayed too old, stayed too stale, trying to rebuild and contend at the same time, and I don't think it's working. Your thoughts, 833-412-WXDX. Here's my gripe about the Penguins. You started 8-2-2 last year and weren't necessarily very good after that. At the end of the season, playoffs included, you lost more games than you won. And you lost that first-round series, your heated rival, and you trailed 3-0, so let's face it, you never had a chance. You never looked like winning. And now you're coming back with the same top two lines. Your top two five-man units have 7 players 33 or older. You're just as old, heck, older. You got a 35-year-old defenseman as a free agent, Trevor Van Riemsdyk. No knock on him. Young guys are blocked. Even Kendall and Chinnikov off of PP1. So tell me how exactly this franchise is moving forward. And if you want to say you're building underneath the NHL roster, okay, but is McGroarty going to make it? He should be ready. Is Avery Hayes going to make it? He should be ready. He is ready. I think McGroarty's ready. Harrison Brunick's certainly ready. So what direction exactly is this going? Or has the mushy middle hardened like wet cement always does? Tell me exactly how you're moving forward. And how do I believe that you have faith in these young guys when you clearly don't? I'm a Penguins lifer, a lifer. And I'm kind of bummed about this team's assembly currently. And the old guys won't see that they're the problem if the Penguins don't do good this year. The old guys will think Dubas didn't get them enough help. We're going to talk about that base running absurdity with the Pirates in just a little bit. My God, what a great tribute that was to Clemente. Yesterday, Roberto Clemente Day. They lose, get handcuffed by the Miz, the Cy Young winner in waiting, and they run the bases like T-ball players. Actually, T-ball players might have done a better job. The whole Clemente family was on hand to see that. What a treat it was for them. So let's get your thoughts in. 833-412-WXDX. Here's the big finish.

0: We'll get to that Bucko base running faux pas just a little bit from now. We've been talking a lot about the offensive line, and I want to know, tell me, pick one thing only. What about the Steelers worries you right now? Worries you, legitimately worries you after admittedly the smallest sample possible, which is one regular season game, 833-412-WXDX. And we asked Tommy Football that question. Boy, what a goal by United. A lot of cracking goals in the League Cup here. We asked that to Tommy Football earlier, and he said the offensive line, and I agree. I mean, you could tie the running game into that, but the offensive line is supposed to be a strength, and clearly, yet it's not, and it's unfair to judge, but I'm gonna, and so did Tom, and so are you, probably. Now, Cabali was talking about this. Cabali don't think Iheanacho should start till week five against Indy. I guess Cabali thinks that with Tomlin gone, the Steelers are still going to slow play the young guys, and maybe that is an organizational philosophy that won't change with McCarthy, although I certainly hope it does. But Cabali says Iheanacho shouldn't start till week five against Indy. I'd love to know what he bases that on. I'd love to know what wiggle room he feels the Steelers have as a team to win games between now and then. I'd love to know if he thinks Dylan Cook is going to not suck after that one-man debacle that you-know-what show he put on as the worst part of a bad offensive line on Sunday. And people are saying, oh, he wasn't that bad. Watch the game. He was that bad. And he is that bad. Yeah, let's play Dylan Cook till Aaron Rodgers gets killed and then put in the first-round draft pick, who should be ready now, mostly based on being the first-round draft pick. So your thoughts on any or all of that? 833-412-WXDX. Let's go to Paul. Paul, you're on with Mark.
1: Hey, Mark, how's it going?
0: My God, 2-0. I thought we were great yet. We were pretty good. Okay, go ahead, Paul.
1: Hey, how's it going, Big M?
0: Good, man.
1: Hey, I got a guy that got a little inside scoop talk to Mike McCarthy. He said T.J. Watt maybe not be doing the right position this year, and I think that they're going to put in Steely McBeam.
0: That's really funny. Now, did your friend get told by Mike McCarthy that you and your friend and your family and everybody's a total ass? Did that come up at all? Steely McBeam joke. I'm a yinzer. Friggin' a-hole. Not to be critical. 833-412-WXDX. Here's something that I've been talking about stuff pissing me off. Well, that's pretty much this show. All NFL games should be on network or at the very least cable. Having to find games on streaming and having to pay subscriptions, I know they got the sports world in America by the short and curlies, but that sucks. Just saying. Up next, we will relive the nightmare of Roberto Clemente Day, namely Nick Gonzalez rounding third, except he didn't. 105.9.
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0: That right there, my friend, that's asking for trouble.
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0: Oh, this is too good. This just moving. You'll recall that Dylan Larkin, Detroit Red Wings captain, wants traded. He's on a long-term contract. He has a no-trade clause, but he wants traded, and he's willing to waive the no-trade for like three teams, Carolina, Vegas, and Florida, and apparently they're not too interested or trying to lowball, give limited return in a deal because they know Larkin has the Red Wings over a barrel unless they show resolve and do what I would do, which is, now, when you said no-trade clause, we assume you meant no-trade. See at training camp, but here's what's happened. This is so good. Sean Horkoff, that's their interim GM. I'm reading from Twitter. Horkoff said Dylan Larkin sustained an upper body injury training and will not be skating when camp begins. You know what's going on there, don't you? The Red Wings are saying, well, look what the Steelers did with that Porter guy. They lied about an injury, and the Rubes bought it. The Red Wings are doing a Joey Porter Jr. Oh, I love it. I do love it so. 833-412-WXDX, the number to call. There was this play last night at the Bucco game that summed up what the Pirates are. It's like it was Greg Brown that said, at the end of all this, Greg Brown said, that's the difference between the Brewers and the Pirates. Bronny's getting pissed, and I like it. Okay, it's the bottom of the fourth, and Milwaukee leads 1-0. Pirates got runners on first and second, one out. Flores trickles a single to left. Went off a glove. The lead runner is Nick Gonzalez, and he should have scored easily, but he holds it third, inexplicably. A miscommunication between Gonzalez and Beasley, the third base coach. Actually, Beasley probably just effed it up because he apologized afterward. It was just horrible, awful, T-ball level optics. And O'Hearn is coming from first, and he goes to third, and Gonzalez is still there, and O'Hearn is out, and then very obviously pissed. The inning ends without the Pirates scoring, and then Milwaukee blows the game open. That sums up the Pirates right there. What do you think? 833-412-WXDX. The Pirates should all show up for the game in the same car and get out of it at the pitcher's mound because they're clowns. They don't know how to play baseball, and the coaches are not helping. It was embarrassing, and the worst kind of embarrassing because it was Roberto Clemente Day. Everybody's wearing number 21 to honor the greatest Pirate ever. His whole family's there, and you stink it up like that. The Pirates are absolutely an embarrassment. You can look at their record, and it's better than last year, but it's not as good as it should be, and part of that is they don't know how to play baseball. Beasley, boy, he apologized, and on top of that, I heard he withdrew from the Ed Sheeran tour. Going to talk to DeCourcy next, 105.9.
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9: A lot going on with the Steelers in the wake of their opening game, a victory over Atlanta. Joining us now to talk about it, he's a Pittsburgh guy. You know him from the Sporting News. It's Mike DeCourcy. Mike, here's a generic question, but a telling one. Does anything about the Steelers worry you after week one, quote unquote?
10: Well, the thing that worries you first is the offensive line. And I went back and you're watching it live and you're thinking that doesn't look like it's working very well. And then I went back and watched the tape. And the concerns, the initial concerns I had about Dylan Cook were relatively verified. He doesn't block anybody backward. If he's effective, he jams them up and keeps them in place. And that can work in some cases, but it doesn't always work. It's not what you're necessarily looking for. But then you watch the left side of the offensive line, and they were really poor. They did not play well at all, especially in run blocking, especially early when you're trying to establish a tone for the game. So some of that is relative to the defensive scheme you're playing against, not necessarily the competence of the defense. Atlanta doesn't have much of that at this point, but you really still have to do better than the left side did. We can put that down to the fact that they didn't play that much in the exhibition season. They didn't play that much together. They were in a circumstance where everybody was kind of moving around and Broderick Jones was on the trading block, so they played him a ton. But it has to get better or this team doesn't.
9: You mentioned that the left side didn't look good. Did McCarthy make a mistake moving Fatanu and McCormick from right to left? Is it too early to judge that?
10: I don't think necessarily, because remember, if you didn't do that, then you'd be looking at Dylan Cook and Spencer Anderson on the left side. And if you want to run to your power, you'd change your running game a little bit, but, and those guys might've been more comfortable early, but I don't think that Cook has a lot of upside on that side. And I'm not sure how great Spencer Anderson is either. And so you want to be highly competent on the left side, if not great, because of the nature of the blind side. And so that's where the most talent is now. They're two most talented offensive linemen that are in the lineup. We still haven't seen IMAX yet. But the ones that are in the lineup, the most talented, are where they need to be. They just have to get more comfortable and better there.
9: I thought Rodgers was very good, Mike. I thought that Metcalf and like we've been talking about, the running game let him down. I think if he gets better from especially DK, the points and the stats go up.
10: Yeah, and let's not let Roman Wilson off the hook. I mean, he did some good things drawing the PI and the big catch on third down. Almost immediately after, he had that big third down catch and said, see, this is why they liked him. And then he allows the ground to dislodge the ball from a potential touchdown. That's not what's supposed to happen with a professional receiver. You see that with college guys and you say, well, that's why that guy's not going to make the NFL. You can't see that with a pro. And I know that's not easy to do, but that's what the best guys do. They come down and that ball stays solid to their chest. And so he had that, and DK's drops, the touchdown drop I watched again today, and it would be nice if he made that catch, but for a guy with not elite hands, I can understand why he wouldn't get that one. But there were other drops that were clear drops, and for
9: Clear drops and two others he could have had, and then there were two OPIs. I don't know, he's got to do a lot better. One guy who just has to maintain is TJ Watt. He was obviously very good. Got the touchdown, got the stats, got AFC Defensive Player of the Week, caused chaos, which is his strength. But the big question is, can you keep doing it? Like, he's no young guy.
10: Right. And he has had problems at times sustaining his excellence into December. That's been probably the biggest hurdle for him as an all-time great, is that he does so much damage early in the season that you then all of a sudden toward the latter part of the season, he's kind of spent. And I think that's where the schemes that they used and the rotations that they used on Sunday can make sure that that happens. I mean, his snap counts were not high on Sunday. I think it was about 2/3 of the possessions.
9: Correct.
10: If you're able to do that, and we'd like to see a little bit more from Herbig. Herbig did not play well on Sunday, but Jack Sawyer made some plays in the position that you'd ordinarily see TJ. And of course, Highsmith was outstanding on his side again. So that was the most encouraging element, I thought, of what happened in that game.
9: Yeah, me too. Here's my disclaimer. Herbig played away from the edge a lot, and like you said, didn't play particularly well. Is his success going to be sacrificed to prop up the old men? I think that's a legitimate question.
10: Well, I think the key here is that you continue to use his snaps to try to keep those guys fresh, not just within the season, but also within a game. You want them to be great in the fourth quarter.
9: Yeah, but Herbig's making $25 million. I don't think that he should be used as a guy to make other people good.
10: But that's what he is. I mean, he's still a backup in this lineup. And now
9: they shouldn't have paid him $25 million.
10: Well, they had the money under the salary cap, and with the exception of what they haven't paid Joey Porter yet, they have. I'm not sure that's an inefficient spend, but in order to have elite edge rush play, I think it's helpful that that guy be as fresh as possible. And like I said, Sawyer was really good on Sunday for the opportunities that he got. And he's not a game breaker, but as long as he's solid at the point of attack and he made some run plays, which that's an issue or was an issue for them a year ago. And so I think that still can be an effective thing. And then we'll see down a year from now whether you still have TJ. Is he going to play another year? We don't know. Or you still have Highsmith. Maybe you make a move with him. So I think that's a part of what they did with Herbig, was making sure that they had that long-term insurance.
9: You know what's incredible? I am always amazed by how many passes they bat down at the line of scrimmage. Cam Hayward mostly, but TJ Watt a lot too. That has been broken down to a science by them, and boy, that really makes a quarterback think, don't it?
10: Oh, absolutely, and especially after what TJ did on that pick six.
9: Like batting a pass down, except he caught it.
10: Yes, I don't think that play is getting enough attention. That was a spectacular play. It was an amazing play. When I was watching it, I was stunned by what I saw. You see so many of those where you think, oh, he could have, but it's hard to do that because the ball's coming out hard. So to be able to bat it and catch it at the same time is a remarkable feat of athleticism. And, of course, it takes a great like TJ in order to do that. Cam has been extraordinary in that department for years. And, again, I think that's an undervalued skill because a lot of those passes could be complete. That we don't know. I mean, they could be going to guys that are wide open.
9: Well, and like when you reach up like that, if you don't time it just right, that could be exploited because you're giving away other stuff.
10: Yeah, I think that he's exceptional in that area, and Sunday was another great day for him as well. I don't see any decline in his game, really, other than the health year he had 2 years ago. He's still very close to where he was at his absolute peak.
9: We're talking to Mike DeCourcy here on 105.9 The X. Big game with the Patriots Sunday, Mike. Where's New England at? I'm going back and forth between A, this is a winnable game, but B, they're defending AFC champs.
10: Yeah, and it's still also a home game for the Patriots. They don't lose up there a lot. I know that the Steelers were able to do it a year ago, but remember, they play horrifically in that game with the exception of creating turnovers. They were horrendous. I mean, I think two of the turnovers, if at least, were touchdowns that were in the process of happening. They were awful in that game, and one because New England was so bad at holding on to the ball. It helps the Steelers that A.J. Brown is injured and probably will be ruled out of the game. I mean, the initial diagnosis was high ankle sprain. Very few players play a week after that. So that helps. Drake May is someone that I think is maybe a smidge overrated, but he's still a very good NFL quarterback.
9: Where would you rank him, Mike? Top five or top 10 among quarterbacks?
10: I think 10 at best. In the top 10 at best.
9: I think he's definitely top 10. I know he had a stinker this past week, but you know he was MVP runner-up last year.
10: I realize that, but what I did a breakdown on that a year ago, but toward the end of last season. So December, late December, early January, their schedule was barely D2. I mean, it was so bad. And they faced so few exceptional teams in that season. And it was a big part of why they were able to be as successful as they were. And then they got into the playoffs and they won one. And then they got the second one kind of handed to them when Denver's quarterback went out. So I'm not sure that I'm totally buying them as a juggernaut, but they are a fine NFL team, and going into that stadium and beating them, I would say, I don't know, I have not looked at the line, but I'd say the Steelers are probably ballpark 5-point underdogs.
9: No, it's 5.5. I think that's going to be definitely a big ask. But again, they did it last year. But as you remind us, the Patriots lost that game a lot more than the Steelers won. Now, what's your take on how McCarthy and his staff did their first week, and really dating back to camp, the groundwork that's been laid?
10: Well, I didn't like, honestly, the way the offensive line was handled in the preseason. Given that they were flipping the right side of the line, I thought that the number one line should have gotten a fair amount of time together. You don't want to get anybody out there hurt. I get that. But they should have gotten a fair amount of time together in exhibitions, and they didn't. You lose high level performance in the first game as a result of that, and maybe that's all you need is to get one of those or two of those done, and then it starts to flow, maybe. But wouldn't you rather be good from the jump? I don't think that was good.
9: Well, no, I thought in general, Mike, and it dates back to what you're talking about at training camp, I think they treated the Atlanta game like a fourth preseason game.
10: Yeah, that's what I'm saying. Yeah, absolutely. And it worked out because they're 1-0. I liked what I saw on the defense. I thought that defensively they played the game that was in front of them and not trying to force a particular scheme or style. They played Atlanta. Atlanta's not very good. This is what you do to beat a not very good team. They should have beaten them by more. The offense let them down. But they did not allow much of significance to happen. So defensively, I like that. But there are much greater challenges ahead, including on Sunday. So I thought there were some good things that they did. And offensively, I wasn't nearly as bothered, Mark.
9: I thought groundwork was laid. I like their approach. They just need better execution.
10: Yeah, but I think there was a lot of conversation about they didn't run the ball enough. It's always said. It's the most oversaid thing. Don't you remember when Tom Brady threw like 65 times against the Steelers because he knew that's what would work? That's what they called like 4 run plays back in the mid-teens and beat the Steelers. I don't care about balance. If they're going to put 11 guys in the box, throw over their head. But this time, catch the ball. That's the only thing that went wrong offensively, I think, on Sunday, aside from the line, was that they played the way they played into what they were being given, and they threw over the opponent's heads. They gave Aaron Rodgers, even though the offensive line wasn't great, they gave him enough time most of the time, and he was able to find receivers who didn't complete the plays.
9: What's going to happen with Porter? I think they got to pay him. I don't think they beat good quarterbacks without him. Cooper Rush, yes. Joe Burrow, no.
10: Yeah, I agree with you. I think it's a massive mistake. Look, I don't know what the exact number is. We've seen reports that the guarantees right now are around $33 million, I think. And I think that's about $7 million-ish short of what it needs to be. I don't know why the Steelers would would go to the wall for that. I don't understand that.
9: Well, because of their policies, Mike, that they don't negotiate once the season starts and they don't guarantee beyond the first year, which all that stuff's antiquated.
10: Yeah, but they didn't do that with TJ. So they did not. I mean, TJ's guaranteed was guaranteed beyond the first year.
9: That's right.
10: So I think it's plausible to find an acceptable number. And at the same time, Joey has to realize, like, you go back to what's happened, like, for instance, with Ryan Shazier or most of the players that have signed with the Steelers, like, they're not cutting you on a whim. If you get hurt horrifically like Shazier did, they took care of Ryan. And if you perform reasonably well, they don't dump you.
9: Well, right, they're not going to cut you after 1 year if you're on that kind of a contract and have that kind of pedigree. They're just not.
10: Exactly my point. They're not going to do
9: Mike, why not guarantee it just to get the guy on the field?
10: Well, I think there's a number short of a full 2 year guarantee that really matches up somewhat with the guarantees that have been given to other high end players, like a Sauce Gardner, for instance. Get in the neighborhood of Sauce, and I think you've got a reasonable deal. I will not endorse at all this "we don't negotiate during the season" stuff. If you're willing to go away from a 50-year history on what constitutes an effective Steelers coach, and they did, and I'm not saying that's wrong, because McCarthy has done fine so far, but they were willing to give that up, so why hold to this one that doesn't have any real productivity at all?
9: I'll tell you one reason, because it's not as hard to be a general manager when you put limits on things. Finally, Mike.
10: You can just stop working, yes.
9: Yeah, right, exactly. That your job's done when the first ball's kicked off. I find these Steelers very intriguing. They're hard to analyze, not least with the coaching change. I predicted them to win 10. I feel like they can win 11, but I don't think 5-12 is off the table either. Am I making any sense at all?
10: Oh, absolutely making sense. Because you always have to first factor in the possibility of injury, and they are not so wonderfully deep, especially at particular positions, wide receiver being one, where you could assume that if they had a major injury, that your kind of calamity would be out of reach. And I think that it's more likely that they are successful, but you look at what we saw in the division on Sunday. I mean, Baltimore was spectacular. So was Cincinnati. And that's four games right there. Those are not going to be easy to win. So the schedule could be a challenge as well. The NFL, you never know from year to year all of the teams that are going to be great. Someone surprises you. The Denver a year ago being as good as they were. Jacksonville putting up the record that they did. You don't always know who's going to be great. And so that could be an issue as well. And then, again, we still have to see the offensive line become a sufficient offensive line. We haven't seen it yet. We think the talent is there. And I think still the sooner Honichor is out there, the better it will be for the development of this team.
9: Mike, as always, great stuff. Thank you so much for the input. We will do it again next week.
10: My pleasure, Mark. Thank you.
9: And come on, you Reds. We shouldn't forget Mike DeCourcy is a Red. Mike brought to us by South Hills Kia. Up next, some interesting

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0: Steeler fans will never forget is Ben Roethlisberger to Santonio Holmes to win that Super Bowl. Santonio was on Ben's podcast, which is very cool. And Santonio wants to see more of Darnell Washington.
1: Our leading pass catcher, obviously, was Pat Freiermuth, but we also got to get Darnell in the game, man. Mm-hmm. Those little quick passes out, those little dump offs.
2: End of the game. End of the game with him on a little wide drag.
1: You know, just give him a couple plays to just make some noise and have fun, you know, playing the game.
0: And that's what a big stiff arm can do. People like to see that, so let's play Mount Washington some more. And I get it, but I disagree. Use 11 personnel. That's McCarthy's thing. Freiermuth is a McCarthy type of tight end. Better hands. Better on routes. Just better. Washington can help, like he did at the end of games with running out the clock, that stiff arm, etc. That's not a huge role, which reflects badly on how much they paid him. But you can't beat Ben DeSantonio. Hearing them two talk, that is just magic. Robert Spillane was a Steeler, and now he's a Patriot. And this is Spillane talking about playing against Aaron Rodgers on Sunday.
3: An exciting matchup. Yeah, Aaron Rodgers, obviously, what is he in his 23rd year, 22nd year? Still got it. Still can sling the ball from sideline to sideline, 50 yards down the field. Quick trigger. His mobility seemed to be better than it was last year. So he's going to be a fun challenge for us this weekend.
0: Spillane put Rodgers over in typical fashion. No surprise. So I'm going to talk about how wrong I was about Spillane when he played for the Steelers. I thought he was a ham and egger here in Pittsburgh. But he went to Vegas and started, and then went to New England last year and started in the Super Bowl. Spillane is tough, a good tackler, excellent inside, and I wish the Steelers had him starting instead of Queen or Peyton Wilson. Here's Brandon Lau of the Bucks talking about hitting against Miz last night. Miz allowed 5 hits and no runs in 5 innings.
4: How in-depth do you want to get to it? Low release, guy throws 104 at the, he's 7.5 feet of extension. It's not like he's throwing the ball down the middle. He's hitting corners. He's throwing a slider at 98 and curveball at 90. And he's got good stuff. There's a reason that he's having the season that he's having. And everybody seems to struggle hitting him, but except Flores and Gonzo, it feels like they.
0: You know why I played that? Because Brandon Lau talked about Jacob Mizrowski like guys used to talk about hitting against Skeens. Used to. This Sunday, we got week 2. The Black and Gold are 5.5-point road underdogs at New England. 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

0: What's going on with the Steelers? Here is our man at the scene at practice from Steelers Now. It's Alan Saunders. Alan, what happened today with Porter? We're told he practiced fully. What was said by anybody about that, and what does his participation mean?
1: Yeah, I don't know if he's going to be listed as a full participant in the injury report yet. We'll see. He did more in the portion of practice that was open to the media today. Mike McCarthy didn't commit to anything other than him doing more. They were not in pads today. I don't know if there's a strong conclusion that can be drawn from him doing a little bit more. I think we'll have to see how it plays out over the course of the week.
0: Isn't it all a bunch of BS, though? I mean, he's okay to play. It's this contract thing. They're lying about it. He's playing along. It's getting him inactive and getting him paid. But I just don't believe he's not ready.
1: Well, I mean, I certainly think he could play. I kind of get the sense that this is sort of both-sided, though. I mean, look, when T.J. Watt signed his deal in 2021, he hadn't been practicing. He signed the deal, if I'm remembering right, on the Wednesday before the game, and then went and played in the season opener. And everything about the way the Steelers have approached this negotiation has been from the stance of, listen, you're not that guy. You're not that good of a player. You're not a franchise caliber defender. You're not someone who can sign your deal or start practicing one day and then walk in and play the next. And so I wonder if there is a little bit of truth to that part of things. I'm sure Porter could play, but I do kind of get the sense that the team is kind of feeling a little big-timed and that they're responded in some ways to that.
0: What about their policies where they don't negotiate once the season starts and don't guarantee money after the first year? Aren't those a bit antiquated, Alan? How many other teams do that? And what would be the harm in still negotiating? I just don't get that. It strikes me as being lazy.
1: Well, I can tell you from teams I've talked to around the league that other teams are pretty envious of the Steelers being able to stick to that policy. I think deadlines create action. I think creating a deadline has served them very well to get these things done before the season over the years. However, I think they would hesitate to fudge some things if it was in their interests either. The big thing they don't want to lose is keeping that deadline to keep the action next guy. They want to be able to say, hey, this is we have to get this done. Let's get this done. Let's put the pressure on. Let's ramp things up. If there was a way for them to get out of this in a way that made everybody happy right now, though, they'd take it. As far as the guaranteed money, yeah, I think that's the real sticking point. And I think it goes back to what I was saying earlier. The Steelers gave those guarantees to T.J. Watt. I don't think that contract looks great right now, although Watt played outstanding in week one. But I think their entire stance in this negotiation from the very beginning has been that Porter is not that good. He's not as good of a player as Watt was when he signed that deal, and that they're not going to go there for a player like Porter.
0: Yeah, but it's totally contradictory to retain your 42-year-old quarterback to win now, then run off your 24-year-old cornerback. Even if you don't think he's T.J. Watt, you got to bend a little bit if your intent is to win now. And I know that they never cut nobody after the first year anyway, so Porter, like, shouldn't be maybe that attached to that. But that also dictates the Steelers shouldn't be that attached to that.
1: Yeah, I agree. I think, look, the Steelers have a lot more to lose in this negotiation than Porter does. If they don't pay him, somebody else will. And so what? I mean, maybe he loses some future endorsement money by not playing for his hometown team where his dad played. I don't know. He's going to get his no matter what. The Steelers have not been very good at drafting the cornerback position. They finally found one who I think was one of the best corners in the league last year. Asante Samuel had a good camp, and he played well in week one, but he's on an expiring contract as well. I think the Steelers have a lot more to lose here than Porter does, and I don't know that they're super tied to winning now, but it's a mixed message thing.
0: Well, if they're not super tied to winning now, it makes no sense to have Rodgers here.
1: I agree, but I think Rodgers is here mostly because they identified him as someone they wanted to work with their young quarterbacks more than anything else. But I just think I agree that like you can get caught up in, well, we don't want to make this precedent and we don't want the next guy. I feel like both sides, the Steelers are worried about more than Joey. If we give this to Joey, then we have to give this to everybody else who asked for it. And I think Porter and his agent are more worried about the NFLPA and those guys not wanting them to take a contract with low guarantees. If both sides were more focused on self-serving right now interests, I think a deal would be done.
0: We're talking to Alan Saunders from Steelers Now here on 105.9 The X. Alan, after game one, which is obviously a small sample, if you had to identify one thing about the Steelers that truly worries you, what would it be?
1: I don't think they're very good at running the football, and I haven't seen them be very good at running the football at any point this offseason. And Aaron Rodgers is 42. The offensive line is just okay at pass protection. The group of wide receivers is a lot better than it was, but probably just okay league-wide. They don't seem like their talent level suggests they should be a team that can live on not running the football. And so I think that could be a big problem.
0: I totally agree with that. I think it was the backs weren't good. I thought the offensive line was worse. How long till Iannatchor gets in there? Because Dylan Cook, I mean, I don't think any of the O-line covered itself in glory, Alan, but I thought Dylan Cook was noticeably struggling even on the network feed.
1: Yeah, when I went back and looked at it, I actually thought he was better in the run game than maybe I had given him credit for at first glance. The pass protection was an issue. But I didn't think Fautanu was very good either. And I'll be honest, I have a lot higher expectations for him than I do for Cook. Didn't see Fautanu at practice today. I know he left the game momentarily in the fourth quarter. We'll see if that's something that lingers. I think ideally, you know, you get that short week against the Browns in week three and then a long gap after it. If you're talking about making a change to a unit like the offensive line, that seems like, you know, the place where maybe you'd want to do it, but their hand may be forced earlier than that if Fautanu can't go this week.
0: Watt was obviously spectacular, as evidenced by the touchdown, his stats, getting AFC Defensive Player of the Week. But he's old and dinged up. Can he keep it up? Because, you know, he didn't earn all of the $41 million this past Sunday.
1: No, he didn't. I got to say, I think the Steelers getting him to buy into this plan, and let's be clear, that was necessary. They've talked about wanting to play him less for years, and a big part of the reason they didn't play him less was TJ Watt. Didn't want to. Then getting him to buy into this plan, to play him fewer snaps, to balance the reps between the top three guys, I think it's not only very clearly it didn't detract at all from his ability to impact that game, but I think the big picture is TJ Watt has not been at his best in January very often. And the prospect of, well, he gets to the end of the season playing 20% less snaps every game, I think that could be very impactful for them down the road.
0: I do too. There's some irony in him getting that money and playing less, but I get it. And the end destination is what's most important. Alan, where do you weigh in on this New England game? Because I know New England, you know, never mind that they led in the fourth quarter and blew it. They just didn't look good against Seattle. But they are defending AFC champions. I think this is a winnable game for the Steelers, but I think a lot would have to go right, and they'd have to play exponentially better than they did against Atlanta.
1: Yeah, I kind of look at this from two ways. Like, I don't think New England is one of the best teams in the AFC, even though they are the defending conference champions. I think they have a lot of holes. And I think Drake May is too young and inexperienced of a quarterback to be a guy who can prep all those holes at this point in his career. Maybe he will be someday, but he's not there yet. When the Steelers were very good, when Ben Roethlisberger was a young quarterback, they had a great team around him, and he just had to do his part. I don't think the Patriots are providing May that. I think even though he's really talented, he's being asked to do too much. That being said, the Steelers just barely beat a pretty awful Atlanta Falcons team at home. Now they've got to go on the road. They'll have to play a lot better, but I think this is a very winnable game. I agree.
0: What about McCarthy and his staff? How would you evaluate what they've done so far in week one, but just the groundwork they've laid? Are they putting the Steelers on the right path?
1: I think the coaching staff that he's built is the best selling point for the McCarthy regime so far. I think part of that buy-in we talked about from Watt and having a plan and being able to execute that plan has, I mean, look, McCarthy's an offensive guy. I'm sure he signed off on the idea, but that's on those guys down the road, Patrick Graham and Joe Witt, and those guys have a lot of experience, and I think they're very good. And I think I really like the coaching staff a lot. Doesn't mean they're always going to be perfect, but to me, I think that's the biggest difference that shows up so far. This looks like a pretty well-coached team. The execution, thought in week one, was hit or miss. But I think the idea, the thought process of what they're trying to do looks to be at a pretty high level.
0: Alan, I just noticed this on Twitter. Did Cook get some time at left tackle today? They're not thinking about doing the switcheroo back, are they?
1: Well, I just think Fautanu missed some time. And if that happens like it did in the game, Cook will go to left and Ihonatore will go to right because Ihonatore hasn't played any left tackle at all. But I don't know. It's just a Wednesday. We'll see about Fautanu. Obviously, I think he missed two or three plays, and then he came back in and finished the game. So I would expect him to eventually be able to get back in there at some point this week.
0: Yeah, it's too early to think about switching back. Alan, great stuff. I appreciate you taking the time. We'll talk again soon.
1: Sounds good. Thanks, Mark.
0: That's Alan Saunders from Pittsburgh Steelers Now. We got Paul Zeiss at the bottom of the hour. Up next, you like it, you love it, you want more of it. The Bucco Roundup. We shouldn't still do the Bucco Roundup, but we will today, 105.9.
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0: It's time for the Bucko Roundup. I'm watching the game last night. And because that 70s show reruns got moved to late night now. 3 hours worth, but they don't start till 11 p.m. I'm not happy, but I watched them. So I'm watching the Bucko game, and it reminded me that hard work is overrated and talent is not. Mizorowski looks like a pipe cleaner, but he cracks 100 miles per hour. Mizorowski was born with that. He refined it. He did work at it. But you couldn't work your way into pitching like he does. You couldn't work your way into having an arm that's like a lightning bolt. That arm is God's gift to Miz. It had nothing to do with work. He had trouble seeing at one point and got eye drops right there on the mound. The trainer came out and put in eye drops. How'd you like to be the guy at the plate right then? The guy at the plate, when the guy who throws gas, he's going blind out there and needs eye drops. You're in the danger zone, baby. Kabong. Bucks lost 5-1. Their magic number for elimination is 5. No maybe. And the Buccos are now 2 games under 500. It really all has gone to crap, as exemplified by the base running gaffe that made them look like T-ballers, like bad T-ballers. Bad running, bad base coaching, bad everything, bad baseball team. When the Pirates had that lukewarm streak a couple series ago, where they won 2 out of 3 for 5 straight series, that wasn't the real Pirates. Last night, that base running gaffe, that is the real Pirates. The whole organization, from top to bottom, one big pair of black and gold clown shoes. And that is the Bucco Roundup for Wednesday. Okay, this guy's been on hold for, let me look. This guy's been on hold for over an hour. Let's go to Johnny. Johnny, why on earth would you hold to talk on this radio program for over an hour?
1: Yeah, that's fake news, Mark. Oh, wait,
0: okay, no, wait, we're out of time. Thanks for calling, Johnny. Oh, no, we're not out of time. Johnny, if you're there, call back. Sorry, that was just a mistake. Happens all the time in radio. Okay, here's something Pitt's doing for basketball, them being a small sports school and all. Pitt's having this event at PPG Paints Arena on December 9th. They're calling it the Backyard Basketball Classic. It's going to be Pitt versus West Virginia, the backyard brawl in basketball. And on the undercard, Duquesne versus RMU. Now, Duquesne's going to get a payday out of it, but Duquesne should have told them to stick their Backyard Basketball Classic up their corncob pipe, because it should be Pitt against Duquesne. That's the city game that Pitt refuses to play. That's the game that people want to see, not Pitt and West Virginia in basketball. That's a football rivalry. But Pitt are a bunch of stinking, dirty, yellow dogs. Pitt are scared of Duquesne basketball. Pitt are a bunch of bitches. Everybody who went there is a bunch of bitches. Everybody who roots for them is a bunch of bitches. Because Pitt whines, oh, Penn State won't play us. They're scared to play us. And then Pitt pulls the same crap with Duquesne. And it's why I don't like Pitt. They don't know what they are. And it ain't much. 833-412-WXDX. Get a call in, but don't call right now, because up next, we got Paul Zeiss talking sports here on the X.
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0: All right, it's Madden. We got Paul Zeiss. More Steeler talk. Paul, does anything about the Steelers worry you, quote unquote, one weekend?
10: Well, I think the one thing, Mark, that I said coming out of the preseason was in the first quarter of those games, you know, when they had the offensive line, the starters up playing, they didn't play very well.
0: Play very much either. Maybe that's part of the problem, but, right. But do go on.
10: Yeah, well, and I thought, well, you know, the offensive line, the starting offensive line, when they were playing against the varsity players, didn't play very well. And I thought that they didn't play very well, against on Sunday. I thought one of the biggest things you have to worry about with them is it doesn't seem like they have a really good plan or for continuity yet. Number one and number two, I mean, they're still relying on young guys, and a couple of them are unproven young guys. So I don't think it's a coincidence that they couldn't really run the football the other day. And you hope that that gets better, because eventually, if you can't run the football at all, or at least no one has to worry about your run game, makes it really, really easy to defend when you become one-dimensional, especially when your quarterback's 42 years old.
0: Yeah, let's stay with that, because they're having Watt play less snaps. It certainly paid off in game one. Cam play less snaps. He looked very good. Obviously, the quarterback's not going to play less snaps, but I think the less he has to do and the less pressure and the more he can pick his spots, the better he'll do. And, yeah, a running game might be the biggest part of that.
10: No, absolutely. Just, how much is he going to have left in the tank in weeks 14, 15, 16, you know, and beyond if he has to throw the ball as much as he did the other day? I just think that when you look at the game coming out of, you know, you got to figure out who it is your best five, what is the best position for all five, and then let them play together and sort of try to figure out how you can really forge a run game. Now, you know, I don't know that it has to be something where you're running for 150, 180 yards every week, but it has to be something where you can take a little bit of pressure off the quarterback to make every play.
0: What was your take on Rodgers in general? I thought he played very well. I thought DK, the drops, his flags, that he took DK's two OPIs, a couple flags could have been thrown the other way. I think that sabotaged Rodgers' stats and the scoreline, for that matter, but I thought he did pretty good.
10: Yeah. Again, I thought, you know, he did really well. I do. And I think one of the biggest things to me about that is that he is a really good, a smart guy who's played a lot of football. And so you got to figure he's going to make good decisions with the ball. He's going to figure out how to get the ball to where he needs to get it. And I think that's what we saw the other day. You know, he was more than a game manager, sort of, but not completely.
0: Watt was great, got AFC Defensive Player of the Week. And I agree with the tactic of playing him less if it means he does more. But Paul, there's some irony with what he makes juxtaposed to him getting less snaps, isn't there?
10: Yeah. Yeah, I mean, he's a star, and he's the guy that makes the most money and all the other stuff. But, Mark, I mean, I think one of the biggest things, it's the same thing with him is with Rodgers for me. I don't want to see what he's doing in weeks 1 through 6 or 7. What is he going to have left in the tank, you know, late in the season? That's been his issue. He hasn't been particularly very productive down the stretch and in the playoffs the last 4 or 5 years. And I think if he's able to, you know, they're able to play him less, and he's able to, you know, do what he did the other day, and he's able to preserve his legs and all that stuff, then maybe we'll have something. But the issue hasn't been him being good early in the season. The issue is him being good late in the season.
0: Herbig was kind of quiet. What was your take on his play and how he got used?
10: Well, I mean, I think again, they were trying to forge a role. They're trying to forge a role for him, and it's pretty clear they want to try and use him on both sides and use him as a guy that's able to be fully in a rotation where all of them are fresh all the time.
9: I think I got off a little bit.
10: But I also think that he made a few plays that weren't the kind that you're used to seeing. I mean, he's generally been a high-impact play guy. But I think it's too early to tell. I mean, again, I think with that rotation in that particular position, in that rotation they're using, there is some semblance of sense, and I can see a plan. And, you know, he's a good young player, so I'm assuming that he'll be fine.
0: Yeah, so do I, but there's some irony there. You pay him $25 million and you put him in a role where he might not succeed. I just think the management, the money part of the way this team has run their priorities is just foolish. And that brings us to Joey Porter Jr., who did practice today, but he's listed as limited. Conditioning is listed as the reason, not the back anymore. How do you think this is going to work out? It really has gone far past what I thought it would.
10: Yeah, I mean, I would have told you, you know, a month ago, there's zero chance that he's going to get traded. But, you know, I would say now there's probably something probably north of, say, 20% and south of, say, 33% chance that he does get traded, which would be absolutely ridiculous. Especially since I think teams understand the Steelers would be in a position where they, you know, they wouldn't have as much leverage as you think. And I don't know that they're going to get exactly what they would want to get.
0: Oh, Paul, the most you would get for him would be a second and a fifth, the most, and maybe not that.
10: Yeah. I mean, that's what I'm thinking. Second, fourth, second and fifth, something like that. And they obviously want a first rounder for him, which they're not going to get. So, it's kind of one of those high stakes games of chicken. And one of the things that I think is absolutely silly is that the Steelers are going to hold, you know, true to their thing about, well, we don't negotiate during the season. So you can't even bring it to a resolution until after the season. So I think if you're Joey Porter, it behooves you to play and play really well. And then, you know, sort of let the chips fall where they may. I just think that this is a toxic situation that didn't need to be this way.
0: How do you think it works out? What do you think the end result will be and when?
10: I think that he'll play for the Steelers this year. And I think it'll be a situation of where they tender him the franchise tag and negotiate a long-term deal with him. I just think it's going to be – I don't think they really have any a choice. I think they know it. You know, there are other corners that they're relying on are not Joey Porter, and there just aren't that many good guy, you know, good corners out there. So I think it's going to be a lot of huffing and puffing on both sides. I think that it might even get to the franchise tag part of it, but I think next year Joey Porter will be playing on a long-term deal.
0: Really? See, I'm not sure because I don't think they value him. I don't think they value the cornerback position. As Alan Saunders brought up a bit earlier, they gave T.J. Watt guaranteed money beyond the first year, which breaks one of their rules. And that tells me they clearly don't put Porter in the same category as T.J. Watt if they won't make the same exception for their best cornerback.
10: Right. I mean, I can see that. Again, I would have told you a month ago that I'm 100% sure he'll be a part of the team long-term going forward. But as you read through this and read the tea leaves and you talk to certain, you know, certain people that kind of have an idea of what's going on, I'm a lot less confident than I was probably a month ago. But I do believe that at the end of the day, when it really comes down to, you know, crunch time, I think the Steelers are going to find that they need him and they need him to be a part of their future. And I think that Joey Porter is going to probably figure out that, you know, signing here is going to be his best in his best interest as well. The biggest thing to me is if they can come up with a plan where, you know, he gets the guaranteed money he wants, I think, it, you know, then they can get over the hump no matter what.
0: Paul, do you agree with me that Joey Porter has handled this very well? He hasn't shot his mouth off. His dad hasn't shot his mouth off, which I think takes incredible effort on PZ Senior's part. And it's made them kind of hide what's going on in plain sight, which is how he got paid for week one, being inactive.
10: Right. No, I don't think he could have played this any better than he's played, to be honest. He hasn't, you know, complained. He hasn't whined. He hasn't, you know, been a total pain in the rear end. He's basically said all the right things. He's kept his mouth shut. And to your point, I think I heard you earlier, maybe yesterday or something on the DVE show, talking about how epic it would be if he does sign elsewhere. You know, the very next podcast that Joey Porter Sr. shows up on, what he has to say. But as long as he's here and they're trying to get a contract, it seems like everybody in that camp has been given, pretty strict marching orders to just lay low and say the right things to give yourself the maximum ability to have leverage. By the same token, you know what? It worked out for Cam Hayward last year when he kind of went to the media and complained and all that other stuff. And next thing you know, the Steelers sort of acquiesced to him. So who knows? Maybe the right way to do it would have been to be, complain and be vocal and all that other stuff.
0: One thing is really clear is that Peasy Jr. is not afraid to leave if it comes to that. And obviously he's taking notes from Peasy Sr., who went to Miami and made all pro.
10: Right. I think that the fact that he's got a father who played it and understands the business and all that other stuff has been really, probably his best friend. And you know what? His position is valued everywhere. So, no matter what happens here, he's going to get paid, and he's going to get paid handsomely. And if it's somewhere else, so be it. Obviously, he'd probably prefer to stay here because it's where he grew up. He's from here and all the other stuff. But I agree with you. I don't know that he necessarily has to be a one helmet guy or whatever the hell that phrase is, for him to feel like he's having success and he's in his best place.
0: What's your take on the next opponent, New England? Defending AFC champs, didn't look good in the Super Bowl rematch in week one. And what's your take on Drake May, their quarterback?
10: Well, I thought Drake May is a very, I thought this going back to his days in college. I think he's a very talented player and a talented quarterback. But, I won't say he's a million-dollar arm with a 10-cent head, but he's a million-dollar arm with, like, a 50-cent head.
0: And part of that might be how green he is. I mean, even for a guy who was good as he was at college and in his first year, he makes some inexplicable errors in judgment.
10: No question. But he did even in college. That was my point. I mean, when I watched him in college, I was like, this kid's really talented. But, boy, he makes some really bad decisions. And I'm not sure if you can coach that out of somebody. I mean, I think when he's under there and he's under fire, he sees things that aren't there. Sometimes, he gets himself all amped up. Sometimes he makes throws that he wishes he had back. I mean, the decision he made at the end of that Seattle game, which is absolutely ridiculous. But again, I look at it from his perspective. He probably thought, well, I can jam it in there. I can throw it up for grabs and jam it in there and make a hero play. Well, you know what? The best quarterbacks have figured out. You don't always have to be a hero to be the hero, Throw it out of bounds, kick the field goal, and who knows, maybe you win in overtime. He makes so many of those bad decisions. I mean, think about last year, Mark, when they played the Steelers, and I think he had, two fumbles and an interception?
0: No, they had five turnovers. The Patriots lost the game. The Steelers didn't win it.
10: Exactly. And so I think that, honestly, they're always a threat to do that because the quarterback is a guy who – tends to make bad decisions, especially, sometimes at the worst times.
0: Paul, I keep going back and forth on the Steelers, not least after week one. I picked them to win 10 games. I think they could win as many as 11, but I don't think 5-12 is off the table either. It's really that kind of team, isn't it?
10: Well, I mean, I don't know. I think they're probably better than 6 or 7 teams on their schedule. This again, I said, last week before the game and nothing I saw on Sunday changes it. I mean, this looks like the same 8-10 kind of win, middling team. Maybe they're going to, win a game or two extra and win the division. But I look around the AFC and I think it doesn't matter who they play in the playoffs. They're not going to be as good as them. And so to me, it's kind of the same team in my mind. Nine, you know, 9-10 wins, get to the playoffs, lose in spectacular fashion.
0: Paul, as always, a pleasure. Good seeing you at Archie's last night. We'll talk again soon.
10: All right, sounds good. Thanks, Mark.
0: That's the great Paul Zeiss. Always a pleasure having him on. And now it's time for an electric part of the show. It's time to Ask Mark Anything, 833-412-WXDX, 833-412-WXDX. 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
2: What? Wow, Manchester United just about out of the League Cup. They're in injury time, blew a 2-0 lead to Brighton at Old Trafford. Being out of the League Cup's not a big deal, but blowing a 2-0 lead at home to Brighton certainly is. Then again, I'm going to Liverpool next month to see Brighton visit, and I hope we don't blow a lead to them. I hope we lead 2-0 at some point. 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
2: What are you talking about?
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4: Hey, Mark. I know you're a big Zep guy like me. I want to know your thoughts on the Jason Bonham Led Zeppelin experience. They're going to do a show at that new Wiley place across from the arena. I want to know

0: in November. I got tickets already. Yeah, they're very good. In terms of sound and presentation, they're right at the very top along with Get the Let Out. Like, if you made me pick the two I could see over and over again in perpetuity, it'd be them with Zozo, who were in Pittsburgh very often, coming in a strong third. Thank you for the call. And the Moby Dicks, too, by the way. But they only play like two or three times a year. It's like Brian Tichy, who used to be in Whitesnake, and Foreigner, and sometimes Doug Aldrich, who played with Whitesnake, Dead Daisies. They just throw together guys, Tichy does, specifically in Vegas and L.A. and play once in a while. And boy, are they good. Chaz West used to be in Jason Bonham's group called Bonham. Not a Zep tribute, but a group called Bonham. He sings. He's great. Let's go to a talkback.
1: Hey, Mark, ketchup. Is Heinz your go-to? And you put it on everything. Scrambled eggs, steak, chicken nuggets. What do you think about Heinz?
0: Heinz is my go-to. It is by far and away the best ketchup, a product and credit to the city of Pittsburgh. I don't use it as much as I normally do because I'm on Awaken 180 because there's sugar in ketchup, but I got to admit, one of my cheat things is indeed Heinz because you got to add it to the things you're talking about. What I do, like with scrambled eggs, I use half Heinz, half hot sauce. That's the way I balance it. But yeah, you got to go with Heinz. Anybody who doesn't is a communist. Let's go to Buffalo Bill. Buffalo Bill, you're on with Double M.
2: Mark, did you know Miss Elizabeth? And if you did, what was she like?
0: I knew Liz very well when we worked together at WCW. She was every bit as dainty and refined as you would think by her TV character, but just an absolute angel and one of the nicest people I've ever met, let alone in wrestling. I cannot say enough good about Liz, and I'm so sorry it ended for her the way it did. Let's go to a talkback.
3: Hey, Mark. Vinny from North Hills. Cinnamon rolls or sticky buns?
0: Apple fritters. Cinnamon rolls are too sticky. Sticky buns, that speaks for itself. Apple fritters have just the right amount of stick, and the bigger chunks of apple enclosed therein, the better. The apple fritters at New York's 24/7 restaurant, America, are the best apple fritters in the world. And where do I get them around? Conneaut Lake. I mean, the donuts at the Golden Dawn, I mean, I prefer the Oreo and the M&M's, the apple fritters, but the apple fritters are really good too. Let's go to a talkback.
4: Big Sexy, would you put Alexei Kovalev in the Penguins Hall of Honor?
0: I'm on the panel. I'm not sure he's been discussed. Would I consider him? Yeah, I would. One of the most skilled players ever to put on the jersey. I don't have his stats, his games played in front of me. He wasn't here all that long. But yeah, I would consider him. But I think you'd have to say he's borderline. Great guy, though. But came down to liking or not liking. He's in my hall of like. Not many Penguin players aren't. Call now, 833-412-WXDX. Tom and I are going to break down what to expect at Penguins camp. I wrote a column for TribLive.com that's already up about the age of the Penguins, so check that out at TribLive.com. I'm always up to talk hockey, so if you want to do a little pre-camp discussion after this segment's over, dial 833-412-WXDX and tell me what your expectations are. I think they're too old. That's in my column. They have seven guys that are expected to play in their top two units, top two five-man units that are 33 or over. When's the last time a team like that won? And why are they doing it is another question. They're in the nostalgia business now. They are. Let's go to a talkback.
5: Mark, do you think there's any opportunity that the Steelers get a new stadium within the next decade, especially with teams like Chicago, Buffalo, D.C., et cetera, getting them, or are they handicapped by the North Shore and Pitt football?
0: I don't know how you'd say they're handicapped by Pitt football. I don't think they're too concerned about Pitt football. I think they are going to get a new stadium. I just don't know if it's going to be further down the Ohio River, but still on the North Shore, as I kind of think it might be. Or if it's going to be in Cranberry, Washington, PA, someplace like that. But they're going to get a new stadium because why wouldn't they want to take our money again? And I hate to say it, but 25 years or so is the lifespan of a lot of stadiums. When are the Pirates going to ask for a new one? But how could you do better than that one? Here's what the Pirates should do. I'm not a big fan of Acrisure. I think it's okay for a football stadium. But PNC Park, the Pirates need to do what the Cubs have done with Wrigley and the Red Sox have done with Fenway Park. They need to say, okay, this stadium is the best in baseball, one of. What can we do to upgrade it, maintain the charm, just keep it at the same level? So the Pirates should not want or get a new stadium. The Steelers will want and will get, because the Steelers get anything they want. Here's a good question. Will the Steelers get a new stadium before they win another playoff game? Let's go to Dave. Dave, you're on with Double M. You're on the air, Dave.
6: Hell.
0: Yeah, you're on the air, Dave.
6: Hey, I was going to see, like, what you think about, like, how come hockey players are, like, the most superstitious of, like, all the sports? Like, what do you think causes that?
0: I don't know that they are. It's a good question. I don't know. I liked you better when you weren't talking, though, because honestly, you're not that interesting. Thank you for the call. Okay, get more calls in. Up next, I'm going to talk about high school sports because I do that once in a while. But I want your calls about the Pirates' base running gaffe last night, which made them look like bad T-ballers. The Joey Porter situation, if you're just tuning in, he did practice, but was listed in the aftermath as limited. And for conditioning reasons, according to the official report, his back is no longer an issue, according to the official report. By the way, Pittman was limited as well with a foot injury. Fautanu was out with an ankle injury. Uh-oh. And Darnell Washington was out, but it was a personal issue and nothing to do with injury. So that's the report, and that's the update on Porter. And Penguins camp. You want to talk about Penguins camp, what they got going on there? That's a topic. You know, it's what I want to talk about. Listen to this. Like I just said a moment ago, Penguins will have seven players in their top 2 5-man units that are 33 or older. And if you didn't believe me, they are Raquel 33, Russ 34, Trevor Van Riemsdyk 35, Carlson 36, Letang 39, Sid 39, Evgeny Malkin 40. When was the last time a team that old won in any sport? Like I keep saying, they're in the nostalgia business. The only foolproof old guy is Sid. And Malkin got his point per game last year, missed a lot of games. Carlson played real good. Letang played good. None of these guys stink. All of them were pretty good. A lot of stats, a lot of talent, a lot of years too. When's the last time that many old guys added up to anything? I'll hang up and listen. 105.9.
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0: NCAA is dumb. Those are the local and state governing bodies for high school sports. All the eligibility nonsense they decide is dumb. If you transfer after the start of your sophomore year, the next season, even if you're eligible, you can't play in the playoffs. You can play for your new school, but not in the playoffs. I'd like to know what the damn point of that is. And if I'm a coach, why would I want a kid who can't play in the playoffs? Because losing him would disrupt my team for the playoffs, and the playoffs are the whole point. Just D-U-M-B, everyone's accusing me. Hey, Whipple and PIAA, guess what?
1: You just made the list!

0: from the team at shop.steelers.com. Yeah, that just happened to the Beaver quarterback. He's leading the Whipple in passing, and they just decided that he can't play in the playoffs. Okay, so Beaver, they make the playoffs, can't use their quarterback. What in the frig sense does that make? There should be one rule for high school eligibility. If you live in the district, you can play for the team all year long. Playoffs too. If you enroll at a private school, you can play. And if that equates to an advantage for some schools, well, life is hard and then you die. Don't get that stuff at all. And by the way, don't say we don't have diverse topic on this show because we just did the high school thing. Tomorrow we have Amanda Kessel on, Phil's sister. She just made the U.S. Hockey Hall of Fame, working for the Penguins in hockey ops, gold medalist, playing for the U.S. Women's Olympic team, just a hockey legend. You know, people like to say that I'm this, I'm that, I'm a chauvinist, whatever I am. I'm the only guy having female guests on the show. I am. Lauren Williams, Susie McConnell Serio, the Bulger sisters. We've had more recently. Can't quite think of, but, you know, Amanda Kessel tomorrow. I'm doing this the way you're supposed to do it. Over there, they got no women on air, one black guy. Nobody brings it up. No women on air, no female guests, except for Aditi, what's her name, who's awful, and one black guy. I mean, come on, but I'm the bad guy. Always I'm the bad guy. Let's go to Big Z. Big Z, you're on with Double M.
1: Hey now, Double M.
0: Hey now.
1: Yeah, so I was kind of wanting to get your thoughts. Like, I know that, we had speculated earlier in the summer, which is now over, you know, about Dubas potentially making a move. And I remember I had talked to you a while back about how Carolina had Jesper Kotkaniemi, who had fallen out of favor with Rob Brendamore. And I just wonder, given the fact of where things stand now, if you think Dubas would still be of mind to potentially let camp play out a bit.
0: Well, don't forget Nikishin, who's a pretty good forward for Carolina. He's out of contract. They just announced he won't be at the first day of camp. I mean, what if you could get Nikishin and Kotkaniemi? And I know Kotkaniemi has underachieved, and Nikishin's had some problems. But the Penguins haven't won a playoff series since 2018, so maybe they should take risk. But who would you give up, and where would you put him? Bruv, you've got 13 forwards under one-way contract with the Penguins, and that doesn't include McGroarty, Avery Hayes. Ben Kindle's going to make the team, but he's still on his rookie deal. Tristan Bros, Rutger McGroarty. I mean, this team did mediocre last year and just decided it's going to run it back with old dudes.
1: Yeah, I mean, I totally agree with you. It does kind of beg the question of who goes where and how because there's such a plethora of forwards. I mean, I guess at this point, if you were to do something like that, I would expect that they would want some youth back in return and then maybe, a veteran and a pick or something. I mean, I don't know. Like you said, you were talking about how old everyone is.
0: You're right. Like to take Kotkaniemi's contract, which has considerable term, and the problem of Nikishin, you wouldn't have to give up a ton in return, but my point remains, where do you stick them?
1: Yeah, and then the whole other thing with having, having given the contract out to Koivunen, too, which complicates things further. I mean, I guess I would just, at this stage of the game, I think you just have to look at, trading some of that youth and then, maybe trading off.
0: No, F that. You want to placate these old guys who want to have their cake and eat it too? And that's what I'm frustrated about. And thank you for the call, Big Z. I think Dubas is a heck of a hockey mind. I don't see a plan. Let's go to Peyton. Peyton, you're on with Double M.
2: What up, man? What's the point of the Koivunen deal if we still have like Rustin Raquel on the team and like a solid top six?
0: Well, it depends how long you keep Rustin Raquel. What could happen is if the team bottoms out, you trade Russ Raquel, a bunch of old guys at the deadline. But I agree. I mean, if Koivunen's on the fourth line, he may get that deal and not make the team at the start of the season. No kidding.
2: Yeah, that would look bad for his other teammates that are trying to make the team too, I think.
0: A lot of what's going on looks bad. The optics of the way this team is assembled looks bad. You know what the funny part is, bruv? I never heard me say this earlier. I guarantee the older players don't think the GM did enough to help them.
2: Yeah, they're just aren't as successful, and they're just ready to and finish the last chapter of their career. So
0: no, they like no. They still think they can win. At least I know Sid does. Sid always thinks he can win, but they just the last caller, Big Z, good guy, but he talked about trading the young guys to try to win now. There's no trade out there to be made with the young guys to get enough to win now. Nothing even close.
2: Unless we get McDavid, yeah.
0: We're not, well, even him. Thank you for the call. All right, get more calls in. We got the Corsi at the bottom of the hour. Tommy Hockey and I are going to do a deep drive into training camp for the last word. I'm Mark Madden, 105.9.
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0: Today's show's been pretty good. I make no guarantees about tomorrow, though. There was that big much ado about nothing with Arch Manning laughed at some AI video. You'll recall that Holly Rowe and his coach, that Sark idiot, Manning's coach, after the game, after Texas rallied to upset Ohio State, Sark blew off Holly Rowe. So somebody made a video of Sark smacking Holly Rowe, and Arch Manning laughed at it, which he shouldn't, no doubt about that. But people made far more out of it than they should have, and Arch apologized. He should have apologized for that haircut, which looks like Jim Carrey in Dumb and Dumber. But I guess that's how the kids are wearing their hair these days. Yeah, I'm a big believer that nothing should be sacred when it comes to humor. That said, I don't find videos like that funny. There was one of Holly Rowe smacking Sark. I didn't find that funny either. Funny is funny, but at least be funny. You know what we should have talked more about today? I sometimes look back. I mean, we got the Corsi next. Maybe we'll get to it more tomorrow. But I played a soundbite from Terry Bradshaw yesterday where he ripped replay to shreds, saying how it's really hurt sports more than helped, which I agree with. What do you think of replay? Has it gone too far like Bradshaw says? What would your parameters be? I think that if it corrects something like the puck going over the line or not, or the ball getting into the end zone or not, then it's useful. But I don't think it was meant to review every call, and I don't think it was meant to correct anything but clear and obvious errors. See, the stuff about the puck going over the line or the ball going over the line, that's cut and dried. It either is or it isn't. But a lot of time, replay is used to use different judgment on judgment calls, but it's still a judgment call. So I think replay should be much limited or go in the other direction and let replay, in this case video, don't bother with replay, just let video, let technology make every call. We've been talking quite a bit about Penguins camp. The Athletic listed 8 breakout candidates among NHL goaltenders and listed Morishov. Let's hope. He could be the great white hope for an aging Penguins team. Kid's an athlete and a great skater. I think he's going to be great, but how soon will he be great? And how great, how soon? The Pirates base running last night, we haven't talked about that enough either. We did what I hate to do sometimes. We got Penguins talking, but we talk so much Steelers. That Pirates base running gaffe last night. We had the single kind of trickle through the infield. Gonzalez rounded third but didn't go. The coach was hesitant, bad communication. And then O'Hearn came all the way from first, no place to go. He got tagged out. Inning ended without the Pirates scoring. Could have been a big ending. Gonzalez for sure should have scored. And the coach, Beasley, you know, mea culpa afterwards, but I don't care about that. You should fire the guy. Not right this second, but don't bring him back next year. That's not the first time he's made a mistake like that, although it might be the first time he's made a mistake that bad. It's tough for a base coach to make a mistake that bad. But there's not enough accountability with the Pirates and with Kelly and with players just staying in the game when they make an egregious error, mental error, and starting the next day on top of it. I just don't like the way that team has run from top to bottom. I think it's one giant pair of clown shoes. Up next, I didn't mean to segue into Mike by using the term clown shoes, but we have DeCourcy up next talking Steelers on 105.9.
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0: A lot going on with the Steelers in the wake of their opening game, a victory over Atlanta. Joining us now to talk about it, he's a Pittsburgh guy. You know him from the Sporting News. It's Mike DeCourcy. Mike, here's a generic question, but a telling one. Does anything about the Steelers worry you after week one, quote unquote?
19: Well, the thing that worries you first is the offensive line. And I went back and you're watching it live and you're thinking that doesn't look like it's working very well. And then I went back and watched the tape. And the concerns, the initial concerns I had about Dylan Cook were relatively verified. He doesn't block anybody backward. If he's effective, he jams them up and keeps them in place. And that can work in some cases, but it doesn't always work. It's not what you're necessarily looking for. But then you watch the left side of the offensive line, and they were really poor. They did not play well at all, especially in run blocking, especially early when you're trying to establish a tone for the game. So some of that is relative to the defensive scheme you're playing against, not necessarily the competence of the defense. Atlanta doesn't have much of that at this point, but you really still have to do better than the left side did. We can put that down to the fact that they didn't play that much in the exhibition season. They didn't play that much together. They were in a circumstance where everybody was kind of moving around and Broderick Jones was on the trading block, so they played him a ton. But it has to get better or this team doesn't.
0: You mentioned that the left side didn't look good. Did McCarthy make a mistake moving Fatanu and McCormick from right to left? Is it too early to judge that?
19: I don't think necessarily, because remember, if you didn't do that, then you'd be looking at Dylan Cook and Spencer Anderson on the left side. And if you want to run to your power, you'd change your running game a little bit, but, and those guys might've been more comfortable early, but I don't think that Cook has a lot of upside on that side. And I'm not sure how great Spencer Anderson is either. And so you want to be highly competent on the left side, if not great, because of the nature of the blind side. And so that's where the most talent is now. They're two most talented offensive linemen that are in the lineup. We still haven't seen IMAX yet, but the ones that are in the lineup, the most talented, are where they need to be. They just have to get more comfortable and better there.
0: I thought Rodgers was very good, Mike. I thought that Metcalf and like we've been talking about, the running game let him down. I think if he gets better from especially DK, the points and the stats go up.
19: Yeah, and let's not let Roman Wilson off the hook. I mean, he did some good things drawing the PI and the big catch on third down. Almost immediately after, he had that big third down catch. It said, see, this is why they liked him. And then he allows the ground to dislodge the ball from a potential touchdown. That's not what's supposed to happen with a professional receiver. You see that with college guys, and you say, well, that's why that guy's not going to make the NFL. You can't see that with a pro. And I know that's not easy to do, but that's what the best guys do. They come down, and that ball stays solid to their chest. And so he had that, and DK's drops. The touchdown drop, I watched again today, and it would be nice if he made that catch, but for a guy with not elite hands, I can understand why he wouldn't get that one. But there were other drops that were clear drops.
0: Clear drops and two others he could have had. And then there were two OPIs. I don't know. He's got to do a lot better. One guy who just has to maintain is TJ Watt. He was obviously very good. Got the touchdown, got the stats, got AFC Defensive Player of the Week, caused chaos, which is his strength. But the big question is, can you keep doing it? Like, he's no young guy.
19: Right. And he has had problems at times sustaining his excellence into December. That's been probably the biggest hurdle for him as an all-time great, is that he does so much damage early in the season all of a sudden toward the latter part of the season, he's kind of spent. And I think that's where the schemes that they used and the rotations that they used on Sunday can make sure that happens. I mean, his snap counts were not high on Sunday. I think it was about 2/3 of the possessions.
0: Correct.
19: If you're able to do that, and we'd like to see a little bit more from Herbig. Herbig did not play well on Sunday, but Jack Sawyer made some plays in the position that you'd ordinarily see TJ. And of course, Highsmith was outstanding on his side again. So that was the most encouraging element, I thought, of what happened in that game.
0: Yeah, me too. Here's my disclaimer. Herbig played away from the edge a lot, and like you said, didn't play particularly well. Is his success going to be sacrificed to prop up the old men? I think that's a legitimate question.
19: Well, I think the key here is that you continue to use his snaps to try to keep those guys fresh, not just within the season, but also within a game. You want them to be great in the fourth quarter.
0: Yeah, but Herbig's making $25 million. I don't think that he should be used as a guy to make other people good.
19: But that's what he is. I mean, he's still a backup in this lineup. And now
0: they shouldn't have paid him $25 million.
19: Well, they had the money under the salary cap, and with the exception of what they haven't paid Joey Porter yet, they have. I'm not sure that's an inefficient spend, but in order to have elite edge rush play, I think it's helpful that guy be as fresh as possible. And like I said, Sawyer was really good on Sunday for the opportunities that he got. And he's not a game breaker, but as long as he's solid at the point of attack and he made some run plays, which that's an issue or was an issue for them a year ago. And so I think that still can be an effective thing. And then we'll see down a year from now whether you still have TJ. Is he going to play another year? We don't know. Or you still have Highsmith. Maybe you make a move with him. So I think that's a part of what they did with Herbig, was making sure that they had that long-term insurance.
0: You know what's incredible? I am always amazed by how many passes they bat down at the line of scrimmage. Cam Hayward mostly, but TJ Watt a lot too. That has been broken down to a science by them, and boy, that really makes a quarterback think, don't it?
19: Oh, absolutely, and especially after what TJ did on that pick six.
0: Like batting a pass down, except he caught it.
19: Yes, I don't think that play is getting enough attention. That was a spectacular play. It was an amazing play. When I was watching it, I was stunned by what I saw. You see so many of those where you think, oh, he could have, but it's hard to do that because the ball's coming out hard. So to be able to bat it and catch it at the same time is a remarkable feat of athleticism. And, of course, it takes a great like TJ in order to do that. Cam has been extraordinary in that department for years. And, again, I think that's an undervalued skill because a lot of those passes could be complete. That we don't know. I mean, they could be going to guys that are wide open.
0: Well, and like when you reach up like that, if you don't time it just right, that could be exploited because you're giving away other stuff.
19: Yeah, I think that he's exceptional in that area. And Sunday was another great day for him as well. I don't see any decline in his game, really, other than the health year he had 2 years ago. He's still very close to where he was at his absolute peak.
0: We're talking to Mike DeCourcy here on 105.9 The X. Big game with the Patriots Sunday, Mike. Where's New England at? I'm going back and forth between A, this is a winnable game, but B, they're defending AFC champs.
19: Yeah, and it's still also a home game for the Patriots. They don't lose up there a lot. I know that the Steelers were able to do it a year ago, but remember, they play horrifically in that game with the exception of creating turnovers. They were horrendous. I mean, I think two of the turnovers, if at least, were touchdowns that were in the process of happening. They were awful in that game, and one because New England was so bad at holding on to the ball. It helps the Steelers that A.J. Brown is injured and probably will be ruled out of the game. I mean, the initial diagnosis was high ankle sprain. Very few players play a week after that. So that helps. Drake May is someone that I think is maybe a smidge overrated, but he's still a very good NFL quarterback.
0: Where would you rank him, Mike? Top five or top 10 among quarterbacks?
19: I think 10 at best. In the top 10 at best.
0: I think he's definitely top 10. I know he had a stinker this past week, but you know he was MVP runner-up last year.
19: I realize that, but what I did a breakdown on that a year ago, but toward the end of last season. So December, late December, early January, their schedule was barely D2. I mean, it was so bad, and they faced so few exceptional teams in that season, and it was a big part of why they were able to be as successful as they were. And then they got into the playoffs, and yeah, they won one, and then they got the second one kind of handed to them when Denver's quarterback went out. So I'm not sure that I'm totally buying them as a juggernaut, but they are a fine NFL team, and going into that stadium and beating them, I would say, I don't know, I have not looked at the line, but I'd say the Steelers are probably ballpark 5-point underdogs.
0: No, it's 5.5. Yeah, I think that's going to be definitely a big ask. But again, they did it last year. But as you remind us, the Patriots lost that game a lot more than the Steelers won. Now, what's your take on how McCarthy and his staff did their first week, and really dating back to camp, the groundwork that's been laid?
19: Well, I didn't like, honestly, the way the offensive line was handled in the preseason. Given that they were flipping the right side of the line, I thought that the number one line should have gotten a fair amount of time together. You don't want to get anybody out there hurt. I get that. But they should have gotten a fair amount of time together in exhibitions, and they didn't. So you lose high level performance in the first game as a result of that, and maybe that's all you need is to get one of those or two of those done, and then it starts to flow, maybe. But wouldn't you rather be good from the jump? I don't think that was good.
0: Well, no, I thought in general, Mike, and it dates back to what you're talking about at training camp, I think they treated the Atlanta game like a fourth preseason game.
19: Yeah, that's what I'm saying. Yeah, absolutely. And it worked out because they're 1-0. I liked what I saw on the defense. I thought that defensively they played the game that was in front of them, and not trying to force a particular scheme or style. They played Atlanta. Atlanta's not very good. This is what you do to beat a not very good team. They should have beaten them by more. The offense let them down. But they did not allow much of significance to happen. So defensively, I like that. But there are much greater challenges ahead, including on Sunday. So I thought there were some good things that they did. And offensively, I wasn't nearly as bothered, Mark.
0: I thought groundwork was laid. I like their approach. They just need better execution.
19: Yeah, but I think there was a lot of conversation about they didn't run the ball enough. It's always said. It's the most oversaid thing. don't you remember when Tom Brady threw like 65 times against the Steelers because he knew that's what would work? That's what they called like 4 run plays back in the mid-teens and beat the Steelers. I don't care about balance. If they're going to put 11 guys in the box, throw over their heads. But this time, catch the ball. That's the only thing that went wrong offensively, I think, on Sunday, aside from the line, was that they played the way they played into what they were being given, and they threw over the opponent's heads. They gave Aaron Rodgers, even though the offensive line wasn't great, they gave him enough time most of the time, and he was able to find receivers who didn't complete the plays.
0: What's going to happen with Porter? I think they got to pay him. I don't think they beat good quarterbacks without him. Cooper Rush, yes. Joe Burrow, no.
19: Yeah, I agree with you. I think it's a massive mistake. Look, I don't know what the exact number is. We've seen reports that the guarantees right now are around $33 million, I think. And I think that's about $7 million-ish short of what it needs to be. I don't know why the Steelers would would go to the wall for that. I don't understand that.
0: Well, because of their policies, Mike, that they don't negotiate once the season starts and they don't guarantee beyond the first year, which all that stuff's antiquated.
19: But they didn't do that with TJ. So they did not. I mean, TJ's guaranteed was guaranteed beyond
0: that's
19: the
0: right.
19: first year.
0: That's right.
19: So I think it's plausible to find an acceptable number. And at the same time, Joey has to realize, like, you go back to what's happened, like, for instance, with Ryan Shazier or most of the players that have signed with the Steelers, like, they're not cutting you on a whim. If you get hurt horrifically like Shazier did, they took care of Ryan. And if you perform reasonably well, they don't dump you.
0: Well, right, they're not going to cut you after 1 year if you're on that kind of a contract and have that kind of pedigree. They're just not.
19: Exactly my point. They're not going to do
0: that. But given that they're not going to, Mike, why not guarantee it just to get the guy on the field?
19: I think there's a number short of a full 2 year guarantee that really matches up somewhat with the guarantees that have been given to other high end players, like a Sauce Gardner, for instance. Get in the neighborhood of Sauce, and I think you've got a reasonable deal. I will not endorse at all this "we don't negotiate during the season" stuff. If you're willing to go away from a 50-year history on what constitutes an effective Steelers coach, and they did, and I'm not saying that's wrong because I McCarthy has done fine so far, but they were willing to give that up. So why hold to this one that doesn't have any real productivity at all?
0: I'll tell you one reason, because it's not as hard to be a general manager when you put limits on things.
19: You can just stop working, yes.
0: Yeah, right, exactly. Your job's done when the first ball's kicked off. I find these Steelers very intriguing. They're hard to analyze, not least with the coaching change. I predicted them to win 10. I feel like they can win 11, but I don't think 5-12 is off the table either. Am I making any sense at all?
19: Oh, absolutely making sense. Because you always have to first factor in the possibility of injury, and they are not so wonderfully deep, especially at particular positions, wide receiver being one, where you could assume that if they had a major injury, that your kind of calamity would be out of reach. And I think that it's more likely that they are successful, but you look at what we saw in the division on Sunday. I mean, Baltimore was spectacular. So was Cincinnati. And that's four games right there. Those are not going to be easy to win. So the schedule could be a challenge as well. The NFL, you never know from year to year all of the teams that are going to be great. Someone surprises you. The Denver a year ago being as good as they were, Jacksonville putting up the record that they did. You don't always know who's going to be great, and so that could be an issue as well. And then again, we still have to see the offensive line become a sufficient offensive line. We haven't seen it yet. We think the talent is there, and I think still the sooner Honichor is out there, the better it will be for the development of this team.
0: Mike, as always, great stuff. Thank you so much for the input. We will do it again next week.
19: My pleasure, Mark. Thank you.
0: That's DeCourcy. I'm Madden. Up next, going to take a deep dive into Penguins training camp on The Last Word, 105.9.
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2: It's Madden on the X, and now it's time for the last word. Let's talk to Tommy Hockey. Tom, does it feel like the mushy middle has become quicksand for the Penguins, that they can't get out of it?
3: Oh, absolutely. And isn't that always the danger when it comes to the mushy middle? Like, you have to be very proactive in order to get away from it, one side or the other. Either go heavy, getting established players and spending a lot of money in free agency to try to push yourself towards the playoff picture more. Or the way the Penguins should do it is just try, you know, tear it all down and burn it all to the ground. But you make moves that, you know, cheat towards youth in your roster, and you hope to organically start to turn that page.
2: Well, they're scared to death of their own dressing room. They want to give the veterans a chance to win, except they don't have a chance to win. As I wrote in my Trib column, they needed to start ditching older players to rebuild around Sid like in 2018 or 2019, but now it's just too late to do that. And now, yeah, they probably do need to bottom out and burn it all down, except they made the playoffs last year.
3: You're right.
2: Which was unexpected. And really, if you put Kyle Dubas on the witness stand and made him take an oath, he would say how unplanned that was. Yeah. And how damaging that was. And speaking

0: Speaking of which, is the bloom off Dubas's rose? Because I'm a fan, but I don't see a long-term plan. It strikes me as just getting by from year to year.
1: I think this offseason maybe took a little bit of the bloom off that rose. I'm not going to, you know, say that it's a dead rose altogether right now and that the Dubas years are going to be for naught and he's not going to be a successful GM here overall in his tenure. But it was a offseason that I think left everybody scratching their heads because there was no real move in the direction that you expected him to finally move that team in. It's weird. They like stayed in neutral. They didn't even make aggressive moves, I feel like, to solidify their positioning in the playoffs either in free agency this year.
0: Well, I do think he tried to trade Raquel or Rust or both.
1: I hope so.
0: But I don't think there was any market for them. You look at what happened with Dan Kreider in Anaheim, where I know they tried to trade him. They parted company by mutual agreement. He signed a nickel-dime deal with Montreal to try to play for a winner. So if Anaheim had trouble trading Dan Kreider, I'm assuming the Penguins and Dubas, the GM, had the same trouble with Raquel and Rust. Is Morishoff in goal the great white hope?
1: Yeah, he's probably, at least you're kind of forced to make him the great white hope right now, right? Like, that's the only thing you can pin any tangible hopes towards is Morishoff being that guy.
0: It's asking a lot for him to dominate in goal as a rookie. And I wonder if he'll get the chance. I know they'll rotate him in Shiloffs early, and I get that. But I would even lean on Morishoff slightly more in that rotation right off the get-go, because if you are going to try to make a run at the place with all these veterans, that's an educated gamble that Morishoff can carry a bigger load than you might normally like to count on a rookie to do.
1: I mean, superstar goalies,
0: I'd go like 60-40, Morishoff.
1: Morishoff in the 60. You know, superstar goalies, they're so scarce in the NHL right now, probably because it's really hard to be a superstar-level goaltender, probably especially in today's day and age. And I have to imagine that there's a learning curve at that position, too. Like, you don't just drop into the NHL and become Martin Brodeur. You might be one of the greatest ever, but it might take you a little bit of time to grow into that.
0: Well, he's going
1: to
0: drop in and be Vladislav Tretiak.
1: Oh, even better then.
0: My friend, who I have a picture with. Well, I have a picture with him anyway. But, and here's one thing that's going to piss me off. Shiloffs is awful on shootouts. We know that.
1: Oh, yes.
0: Morishoff was undefeated in shootouts in the AHL. They should sub him in for shootouts when Shiloffs is in goal and won't do that. If you're trying to squeak into the playoffs, you got to do that. They're thinking about, and did last year too.
1: Yeah.
0: They're thinking about a journeyman goaltender's feelings ahead of making the playoffs. And there's no other way to interpret that, although they do.
1: I mean, you were pounding the table last year for them to do that with Skinner as the other goalie. And Skinner was bad in shootouts, too. He was just better than Shiloffs in the shootout. Now you have a guy who's legitimately good at it. Like, there's no excuses anymore. You almost have to do this, except you and I both know that they won't, because that's just not what's done in the NHL. But if you're Dan Muse, try to be a trendsetter there. Try to do something that bucks the typical fashion of these coaches in that situation.
0: And smarten Shiloffs up. Don't just do it out of the clear blue sky.
1: Right. Like the first game it happens, be like, come to the bench and have to describe what's happening to him right there, real time.
0: I would do it like tomorrow.
1: Yes, right. First training camp. Right. That's the plan this year.
0: And if he didn't like it, I'd say, well, you can play all the shootoffs at Wilkes. We'll just keep Blomqvist up here. So that's going to piss me off when that happens. And I'm allowed to be pissed off, Tom. I've been around since 1967. And
1: I've
0: covered the team on and off since 1980. It's my team, too.
1: Your fan card is platinum.
0: Here's what else is good. I'm more than a fan. I'm a critic. I didn't just fall off the effing turnip truck. So that's going to piss me off, the shootout thing. Here's what else is going to piss me off. Koivunen on the fourth line. Kindle and Chinakoff on power play number two.
1: Oh, yes.
0: Brunick doesn't make the team. And like I said, Brunick is the Penguins version of Broderick Jones. A lot of promise, but he's not being used or developed right.
1: Two of those things I guarantee you are going to happen too. The Brunick thing and the Kindle and the Chinakoff thing. You think there's a chance Koivunen plays on the third line next to Kindle? I think that's a good move because you can develop those two together.
0: Here's what I would do, but they won't. Sid, Raquel, and Rust are going to be the first line.
1: Yeah, in stone.
0: And Novak, Malkin, and Chinakoff will be the second line. Because God forbid Gino should ever know an unpleasant moment.
1: Correct.
0: And not be comfortable. And you got to play the two Russian kids together. Because Karlamov played with Fedorov and played with Tikhonov. And, of course, none of that happened. But I'd let Novak and Malkin play together with whoever. Maybe that Kuzmenko.
1: Yeah.
0: And I would have Koivunen, Kindle, and Chinakoff. But here's the thing. if that line wasn't great right away, they would just go back to what their initial instincts tell them, which is to appease the veterans.
1: And that's just, they can't have that mentality, except they do have that mentality. You're right. It should be that line, Chinnikov, Kendall, Koivunen, all year long, except when injury dictates otherwise.
0: It should get at least a 25-game run.
1: That's your future line right there. That's the line that has any hope of optimism moving forward past the next year or two.
0: Especially with you know, whatever you think of Koivunen and that deal and why they did it and what that means for his future, Kendall and Chinnikov are both definite young guys who can produce offense, and they should be allowed to develop what they can do together.
1: I completely agree, and you know that that's just not going to happen because they're going to have Chinnikov stuck with Malkin no matter what. They will not move off of that position. Kuzmenko's Russian too, though, right? Am I reading too much into that last name? Put him up there with the Russian. You can still have the tandem and do that you said, but they're just not going to do any of these things. All of these good ideas that you've been bringing to the table, even last year, just seems that it's just no chance that they'll even entertain it.
0: I'm just going to be pissed, like, a lot. That's all there is. There ain't no more. Penguin Camp starts tomorrow. I'm going to be there in the morning, and I'll tell you about it in the afternoon. Good talk. See you out there. 105.9.

0: That was a David Bowie song.
1: Indeed, a David Bowie song. It's Stacey with you on the X at 105.9. You know, 10 days from now, they do have that Labyrinth in concert. And that's Carnegie Library Music Hall of Homestead. So there's still some seats available the last I checked. If you want to ensure your spot, you want to search that out on your own, as we don't really have any for that one. But if you loved Labyrinth as a kid, you still love it as an adult. If you didn't love Labyrinth as a kid, you do not love it as an adult.

All right, those of you 21 and older, you can join us on the Halloween cruise for the X this year, of course, aboard the Gateway Clipper. And this time around, Clintone's joining us again this year. Totally 80s as well. Dress up. It's a lot more fun. And go up and down all the floors, partying hard while you have a sitter at home. Start to coordinate that now. It's all sponsored by Disaster Restoration Services. Get your tickets at

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They just announced today, our friends in Cleveland, they get Metallica. Now, some of them came over for that PNC Park show we had a few years back, and we're going to do the same exchange. So Metallica at Huntington Bank Field, that's June 15th, a good 9 months away. No time at all. But the M72 World Tour dates for 2027 have been announced, so closest they're coming is Cleveland. Will we have tickets in the coming weeks? I don't know. We'll see what we can do. But otherwise, tickets on sale next Friday, the 25th at 10 a.m.

All right, time for your Edge of the X artist. It's shortly after 7 o'clock. We're able to get to a local band or artist here in the Berg. Tonight, Caleb Kopta with his tune, Out of My Head.

All right, time to get into the hockey spirit. Watch all the hockey movies. Watch a little bit of Letter. Well, maybe not so much Letterkenny. Shorzy. With subtitles, yes. But Pens preseason game number one. We'll carry that here on your home of the Pens. No pre-game or post-game or anything. It's just straight up at 7 o'clock. We'll carry that Pens and Sabres game.

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Right, I saw a lot of cool Insta stories and people even walking around Stage AE last night for the Turnstile show. If you went, I hope you had so much fun. I know we were able to send a lot of winners, but also we had Breaking Benjamin and Chevelle. That was at Star Lake. A beautiful night for a couple outdoor shows. So next on our concert calendar, we got Mastodon, Saturday night, Stage AE Outdoors.

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